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8: Three staccato cries of Mayday and an eyewitness report of a mid-air explosion is about all that is known this morning of the British Columbia air disaster, which yesterday claimed 52 lives.
9: I really want to know what happened, and it makes me extraordinarily angry, but it's always been a big secret.
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11: Investigating the largest unsolved mass murder in Canada, Canadian Pacific Flight 21.
15: This was not an accident. This was pure murder.
10: Uncovered.
16: He'll huddle with his team. I'm Tom Graham, Fox News. President Trump planning a cabinet meeting tomorrow at the White House as a peace deal with Iran continues to elude both sides. Secretary of State Marco Rubio continues to demand Iran open the Strait of Hormuz as part of any permanent agreement.
17: The straits have to be out. They're going to be open one way or the other.
18: Iran says it'll do it if $24 billion in frozen funds are unfrozen, according to Iran state-run media. That's a no-go for Republicans like Ted Cruz complaining if new Iranian leaders are receiving billions of dollars, being able to enrich uranium and develop nuclear weapons, and having effective control over the Strait of Hormuz, then that outcome would be a disastrous mistake. Part of President Trump's preferred deal, make Gulf partners join the Abraham Accords, formally recognizing Israel as a way to say thanks to the U.S. for dealing with Iran. This was first discussed when Saudi Arabia's crown prince visited the White House in November.
16: Fox's Peter Doocy, a top Cuban official, expressing plenty of choice words while pushing back on claims by the Trump administration and Secretary of State Rubio. Fox's Jillian Turner has the latest on rising tensions between Washington and Havana.
19: Cuba's foreign minister Bruno Rodriguez sat down with us for his first ever interview with Fox News. It was one of the harshest attacks on the Trump administration by a senior Cuban official we have seen to date. In it, he accused Secretary

0: fantastic Tuesday. I'm going to get to your emails here in a moment. Maybe a little bit more Japan talk. We'll get back to some politics. Let me finish up this very uncomfortable Thomas Massie versus Trump primary talk, which I'm sure is going to have endless emotional whiny emails, and that's totally fine. Jesse at jessekellyshow.com. There's a lot of discussion about the Israel aspect of this. Israel aspect being this. Israel and pro-Israel Americans have a real problem with Thomas Massie. Thomas Massie very clearly has a very real problem with Israel and pro-Israel Americans. Believe me, it's mutual. The feeling is mutual. What's the genesis of all this? Well, I don't know him personally, so I'm not going to talk about anything that's in his heart or anything like that. But you'll notice this a lot when it comes to libertarian types. Why? A big part of it is libertarians do not, they do not like the military spending, and they do not like the involvement in foreign wars, in foreign affairs. That is a real basic thing for libertarians. It's a basic thing for what they believe. If you are an American Zionist or an Israeli Zionist, you are highly invested in America continuing foreign involvement, because the American military backing Israel's play is hugely important for Israel. Otherwise, they're a country of 8 million people, and they don't have near the big stick they do if America's behind them. So a guy like Thomas Massie comes out, and he's always saying, why are we getting involved in this? Why are we getting involved in that? Let Israel fight their own war. You get a bunch of Zionists in the United States of America, hardcore Zionist types, and then Israel groups like AIPAC and things like that, that are going to say, well, wait a minute, we have a guy in Congress who's not being a friend to us, so let's throw a bunch of money into this congressional race and try to get somebody who's viewed as an enemy out of the race. That is the basics of how that happened and why that happened. This is not unusual. You see this a lot with libertarian types chafing against pro-Zionist PACs and pro-Zionist big individual donors. This is a state of affairs currently in America. It's going to be a bigger squabble politically for our coalition. It'll be a bigger and bigger squabble going forward as the GOP becomes more and more a non-interventionist party. We've talked before how young people, they don't care about foreign countries. None of them. It's not just Israel. They just don't want to be involved. They don't care about it. As our party tends to drift that way, there's going to be more and more clashing or chafing or whatever way you want to put it between the hardcore pro-Zionist groups and the people who think, I don't know why we're involved. That chafing, that clashing is going to get hotter and hotter and hotter and hotter. And how all that shakes out, only time will tell. But these squabbles are not something that's going to go away. They're going to continue for quite a while. All right, Jesse. I hear Fox News or Fox anchors and TV personalities saying that Iran is stringing us along like they've always done to buy time, rearm, or get concessions. Could it be that America is stringing Iran along to rearm, locate? So it's okay. Says his name is Dave. Well, there's a couple things going on. First, Iran is very clearly, they're using this time to rearm, to get things in from China, from Russia, things that'll help them hurt us if we start trying to attack them again. You would expect a nation you're at war with to do such a thing. We are using this time as well to use our intelligence networks to map out things in Iran. Both sides are using the ceasefire to buy time. Now, there's a story out. There's a couple of these stories out there that you should pay attention to. They're worth looking at. We're not going to spend a bunch of time on Iran. I want to get to other stuff. I don't care about it that much. But here's a headline from Breitbart. Four more tankers pass through the Strait of Hormuz bound for Pakistan, China, and India. Wild. How'd that happen? The United States of America, we understand that the Strait of Hormuz, keeping it closed, threatening it, it is Iran's card to play, and to be honest, it's like their only card. It's a big card. Don't get me wrong. It's a very big card, but it's like their only card. Now, if your enemy has one card to play, that puts him in a very dangerous situation, because if you end up finding a way to nullify that card, your enemy is out of cards to play. Now, again, the Strait of Hormuz, Iran still has the ability to threaten it. If the American Navy, if our military, if our intelligence networks, and I don't know that this is the case yet, but if they have figured out a way to carve essentially a highway through the Strait of Hormuz where commercial shipping can get through it and get through it without threat, then it will have completely neutered Iran. And that's the kind of thing that is probably keeping Iran at the negotiating table. You can close the Strait of Hormuz for a while. Can you close it indefinitely? Probably not. Let's talk about reimagining things. Next. So many people living with everyday pain think they're just stuck with it. 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
11: Fox News, I'm Ted Lindner. Texas Attorney General Ken Paxton, recently endorsed by President Trump, has defeated his GOP primary opponent and incumbent Senator John Cornyn in a Senate runoff on Tuesday night.
12: And then there's one person I think you might know. President Donald J. Trump.
11: Paxton speaking there on Tuesday night. Cornyn conceding the race. Paxton will run against Democrat James Tallarico in November. And President Trump said to meet with his cabinet Wednesday, with the war with Iran expected to be a major topic. Fox's Ashley Webster with more.
13: U.S. Central Command saying that they launched these so-called defensive strikes to protect U.S. troops from Iranian forces. Later in the day, CENTCOM gave out a statement with more explanation, saying, quote, targets included missile launch sites and Iranian boats that were attempting to emplace mines.
11: Negotiations continue. 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
14: Here is your AccuWeather forecast. Cloudy, a thunderstorm in spots for tonight, low 59. Tomorrow, mostly sunny and breezy, hot with a high 92. Tomorrow night, clear, low 63. Thursday, mostly sunny, breezy, and hot with a high 92. For Friday, partial sunshine, windy, a thunderstorm in spots with a high 87. Download the AccuWeather app today. With your AccuWeather forecast, I'm Andy Robb.
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0: 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And we deal with people from third world nations who are in bad shape when we get them.
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1: President Trump set to hold a cabinet meeting Wednesday as the U.S. unleashes defensive strikes in Iran. This is demands for the Strait of Hormuz to be reopened are being met with yet more demands from the other side. More from Fox's Peter Ducey.
6: Iran says it'll do it if $24 billion in frozen funds are unfrozen, according to Iran state-run media. That's a no-go for Republicans like Ted Cruz complaining if new Iranian leaders are receiving billions of dollars, being able to enrich uranium and develop nuclear weapons, and having effective control over the Strait of Hormuz, then that outcome would be a disastrous mistake. Part of President Trump's preferred deal, make Gulf partners join the Abraham Accords, formally recognizing Israel, as a way to say thanks to the U.S. for dealing with Iran.
1: American farmers hoping a deal between the U.S. and Iran will lead to lower fertilizer prices. Fox Business's Grady Trimble reports.
7: Just like oil, the closure of the Strait of Hormuz has limited fertilizer supply, causing its price to skyrocket. Over the past month, the price of nitrogen-based urea fertilizer has fallen some 27% from its peak, but it's still nearly 10% higher than a year ago. A survey last month by the American Farm Bureau Federation found the vast majority of farmers can't afford the fertilizer they need to get through this planting season. The Agriculture Department is taking steps to try to mitigate higher prices, like waiving the Jones Act, loosening import restrictions, and meeting with companies.
1: The American Farm Bureau Federation says farm diesel prices have risen 46% since February. CENTCOM says the United States launched another lethal kinetic strike on a suspected drug boat transiting the Eastern Pacific. Commander of the U.S. Southern Command, General Francis L. Donovan, says one male narco-terrorist was killed and two survived. The U.S. has conducted at least 58 strikes on suspected drug vessels, killing at least 194 people. I'm Sue Guzman. This is Fox News.
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3: How do you take down a criminal network hidden in the shadows?
4: I tell them that I know that they're the ones who are running the largest child abuse website on the dark web.
5: Another Republican lawmaker targeted by President Trump, primaried out. I'm Dave Anthony, Fox News. Senator John Cornyn this time.
6: We've come up short in this primary runoff.
5: And as Fox's Madeline Rivera reports, Senator Cornyn fell way short in Texas of his Trump-backed GOP challenger, Ken Paxton.
7: Paxton easily defeated Cornyn in the GOP runoff, 63-36%, another sign of the president's power over the GOP. President Trump had criticized Cornyn for not siding with him on some issues like ending the filibuster and the Save America Act. The president's endorsement of Paxton angered some Republicans who worry about whether he can prevail over Democratic Senate candidate James Tallarico. Paxton, though, insists Texas voters wanted change.
8: The future of Texas and the future of America is on the line.
5: Nine people remain unaccounted for after a disaster in Washington state. A giant chemical storage tank at a pulp and paper mill in Longview imploded, sending corrosive liquid gushing. One worker was killed, nine more injured.
9: The tank remains unstable, creating a dangerous situation for our personnel.
5: And Fire Rescue Chief Scott Goldstein says they're working on a plan to deal with that and will only work during daylight hours. The National Guard will help the search and rescue. There was a community vigil for the dead and missing workers with relatives demanding more answers. Still tension between the U.S. and Iran as they try to negotiate a deal to end the conflict. Iran vowing to retaliate for U.S. strikes Monday, hitting missile launch sites and boats laying underwater mines as Israel ramps up the fight against Hezbollah in Lebanon.
10: Israel.

0: Israel is launching daily air and artillery strikes, especially in southern Lebanon, while Hezbollah has launched rockets and drones at communities in northern Israel and at Israeli troops occupying parts of the region.
1: That's Fox's Ashley Webster. Israel keeps attacking Iran-backed militants in Gaza as well, killing the new leader of Hamas's military wing days after Israel took out his predecessor. America's listening to Fox News.
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1: President Trump will gather with his cabinet later this morning, the day after his administration put forward a plan to put a lid on government leaks.
5: Under a proposed rule from the Office of Personnel Management, all federal workers will need to agree to a non-disclosure agreement prohibiting the sharing of any non-public, confidential, or proprietary information. A draft of the regulation points to recent unauthorized disclosures of planned immigration enforcement actions and a leak about the secret military raid in Venezuela. Federal law does limit the use of NDAs in government to protect whistleblowers. At the White House, Jared Halpern, Fox News.
1: More than a month after the famous Artemis II mission flying around the moon, NASA is moving forward with a plan to set up a permanent base there.
6: NASA Administrator Jared Isaacman said three launches to take equipment to construct and sustain a moon base are planned to launch by the end of 2026.
7: The first of more than a dozen missions we expect to announce through the balance of this year as we return, build the base, and never give up the moon again.
6: Carlos Garcia Galan, who leads the moon base program, said they want lunar terrain vehicles in place when Artemis IV astronauts land in 2028.
8: So that crew has an LTV to go explore around.
6: Blue Origin and Astrolab are among the companies awarded grants to build and deliver those vehicles to the moon's surface. Grinnell Scott, Fox News.
1: On Wall Street, stock futures are rising the day after the Nasdaq surged to a new all-time high, and the S&P 500 did as well. In the NHL playoffs, Vegas swept Colorado out with a 2-1 Game 4 win, advancing the Golden Knights to the Stanley Cup Final. In the NBA, the Thunder roll.
9: It's Cyrus. She sneaks his way.
1: League MVP Shai Gilgeous-Alexander scored 32 points to lead Oklahoma City past San Antonio 127-114. Thunder lead the Western Conference Finals 3-2. I'm Dave Anthony.
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12: Here's your AccuWeather forecast. Mostly sunny, breezy, and hot this afternoon. The high of 92. Mostly clear, comfortable tonight with the low down to 62. Mostly sunny, breezy and hot again Thursday, but the high right back to 92. We'll have a mix of clouds and sun Friday. It'll be windy and very warm with a thunderstorm in parts of the area, the high of 87. Windy, very warm with sunny spells Saturday, the high of 85. Then mostly cloudy, breezy, still very warm Sunday, the high 86. With your AccuWeather forecast, I'm meteorologist Jason Caterina.
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24: You might be able to tell that I am driving. What you probably don't know is where I'm driving. I left my place. I'm headed to Bismarck, going to spend a couple of days in the North Dakota area. But I'm on Highway 49, north of Cologne in Tripp County, South Dakota. I miss Tripp County, South Dakota, to be honest. Never lived in Tripp County. Lived one county to the west in Millette County. And I just crossed the bridge at the Hamel Dam Reservoir. Hamel is a big metropolitan area in Tripp County. Winter, South Dakota, for those that don't know, other than my KWYR listeners. Winter is the county seat and the epicenter, so to speak, of Tripp County, but Hamel is a growing concern. I got to tell you this. I wanted to do this while I'm driving because I have crossed that reservoir and that bridge so many times in the past 10 years, but when you are forced, thanks to construction, down to one lane, you observe things that you don't normally observe. And while the road ditches and the fields and everything looks green, it looks fantastic, I know that at 7:30 last evening it was 91 degrees in this region. Know that moisture is not what it should be. And look at that reservoir. That reservoir, you can see where the receding lines are. And my conversation yesterday with Hank Vogler in Nevada is of severe drought. I want to tell you that there is a large chunk of the United States that does not have an adequate amount of water. Obviously, my concern is that is where are the cows? There's an outfit planting. I think he's seeding. The outfit is, but that's a pretty significant seeding operation taking place right there. But it's not seeding that I'm talking about. I'm talking about where are the cows. Winter Circle seems to be, I didn't get off the highway, but it seems to be at a lower inventory than normal. We are at a drastically low number of beef cattle in this country. Obviously, we're enjoying the prices that we are when we sell cows, when we sell calves, whatever it is you might sell. And that is part of the problem. We still have too many females going to town. If you're even borderline, if you get out of your pen, if you get out of your pasture one too many times, somebody's going to say, all right, Sally, you're on the trailer. We're gone with you because you're worth too much money. You cannot continue to sell the cows and maintain an adequate infrastructure of beef production in this country. And I'm no different than anybody else. I need the revenue right now. But at some point, this is going to come back and bite us, the beef industry. And I've just crossed into Lyman County. I think it's time to say, loose tails. Be gentle, stay firm.
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13: 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Next, on the Dakota Farm and Ranch Report.
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13: 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Hold on, we've got another day in the 90s today and tomorrow. Plenty of sunshine in the several days ahead and no relief for a cool down coming up anytime soon with temperatures in the 80s through the run of the forecast. Keep it here for the latest on weather details. Senator John Hoeven held a roundtable in North Dakota yesterday with USDA Undersecretary for Farm Production and Conservation Richard Fortas, along with area producers, focusing on challenges facing the farm economy. Hoeven invited Fortas to hear directly from farmers as the USDA rolls out updates to the Farm Safety Net included in the Working Families Tax Cuts Act. Hoeven is also pushing for additional ag assistance, restoring buy-up coverage for prevent plant acres, and addressing trade issues affecting sugar producers. Hoeven is working with colleagues and federal agencies to crack down on imports, including sugared molasses, that may be skirting tariffs. They also discussed improvements to crop insurance and higher reference prices for farm programs set to take effect in October. In the short term, Hoeven working to expand the Farmer Bridge Assistance Program, increase loan limits, and provide aid for weather-related losses in 2025 and 2026. U.S. soybean planting continues to run well ahead of normal, according to the USDA's latest crop progress report released yesterday. Delayed a day for the Memorial Day holiday. Nationwide, soybeans 79% planted. That's 4 points ahead of last year, 11 points ahead of the five-year average. Emergence is at 49%, also slightly ahead of average. Corn planting 86% complete, matching last year, and 3 points ahead of normal. 60% of that crop has emerged. Now, spring wheat planting 86% complete nationwide, with us here in North Dakota lagging slightly at 83%. Emergence is at 56% in the country. Winter wheat conditions remain a concern, 44% rated poor to very poor, though development is ahead of average. Weather looks to be favorable this week, with warmer temperatures aiding things up here in the north for growth, while scattered rainfall should help improve soil moisture across parts of the plains. And Montana State University is reminding pulse growers in North Dakota and across the region that its regional pulse crops diagnostic laboratory is available for seed testing and disease diagnosis. The lab, the only one in the U.S. focused solely on pulse crops, tests for a range of issues that impact chickpeas, lentils, and field peas, including fungal diseases, along with bacteria, viral, and nematode concerns. Producers can submit samples before planting to check seed quality or after harvest for export testing. Lab officials say planting disease-free seed is key to protecting yields and meeting export requirements. The most requested service screens for multiple seedborne diseases. Growers are encouraged to submit samples early to avoid delays during peak testing months. And that is the latest on the Dakota Farm and Ranch Report presented by ProSeed. I'm Shannon Dean.
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7: Here's your AccuWeather forecast. Mostly sunny, breezy, and hot this afternoon. The high of 92. Mostly clear, comfortable tonight with the low down to 62. Mostly sunny, breezy, and hot again Thursday with the high right back to 92. We'll have a mix of clouds and sun Friday. It'll be windy and very warm with a thunderstorm in parts of the area, the high of 87. Windy, very warm with sunny spells Saturday, the high of 85. Then mostly cloudy, breezy, still very warm Sunday, the high 86. With your AccuWeather forecast, I'm meteorologist Jason Caterina.
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1: Fox News, I'm CJ Papa. Red wave for Texas Attorney General Ken Paxton, backed by President Trump, trouncing four-term incumbent Senator John Cornyn in the Republican Senate runoff.
2: Paxton easily defeated Cornyn in the GOP runoff, 63-36%, another sign of the president's power over the GOP. President Trump had criticized Cornyn for not siding with him on some issues like ending the filibuster and the Save America Act. Still, Cornyn is promising to support the Republican ballot.
1: Fox's Madeline Rivera, President Trump signed the potential for bad weather moves a critical cabinet meeting from the president's country retreat at Camp David to the White House. The cabinet will discuss the next steps in the war with Iran, and the U.S. military attacks another suspected drug trafficking vessel in the Eastern Pacific. Central Command reports one man was killed, two others survived. 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
3: Good morning, 531. Record tying day yesterday. Don't plan on that today. 61 at the moment with the northeast wind at 8 in Bismarck. It's partly cloudy, looking for 94 today. Yesterday got to 93. That was the record. Today's record, though, 101. Not planning on getting that warm, but I suppose anything's possible. Sunshine 94 today. AccuWeather calling for clear tonight, 63. Sunny, breezy, 92 tomorrow. 89 Friday, 87 Saturday, 80. I guess that's a reprieve at that point. On Sunday, normal high 72. That's still well above normal. A suspect taken to Bismarck Hospital yesterday. It's serious injuries after a police shooting in Beulah. Yesterday, police there announcing there was a heavy law enforcement presence on Main Street around 4:30 p.m. Police said the suspect was well known to them. They're going to his home for a felony investigation. A two-block perimeter was set up around the man's house during a three-hour standoff. Investigators working to determine whether the man was shot by police or shot himself. Bismarck Fire Department put out a detached garage fire in East Central Bismarck yesterday, about 2:53. They were called to the 1700 block of East Avenue E. They arrived about 2:56 p.m. Crews quickly put out a fire in a fully involved detached garage. Overhaul conducted to find and extinguish any hidden fire. No injuries reported. Exterior damage to a neighboring house. Investigation conducted. Cause of the fire determined to be a propane grill. Communities across North Dakota asking voters to approve multiple local sales tax increases. Two counties and 11 cities have proposed higher taxes to help fund infrastructure, public safety, parks, and other services. This following the state's new 3% annual cap on property tax increases. Several officials say the proposals aim to address inflation and long-term funding needs. Local government groups say communities are looking for additional revenue sources as they prepare for rising costs and future budget pressures. A program to expand hunting ground in North Dakota gaining steam. Governor Kelly Armstrong said the Legacy Soil Health and Habitat Program has 450 applicants for 150 contracts. He believes the program can help provide nearly 500,000 new acres of hunting ground in the state. It comes as Game and Fish has decided to issue the fewest amount of deer tags in more than 50 years due to a declining deer population. The governor believes the program will help the health of the deer herd moving forward. Blue Cross Blue Shield in North Dakota said they're letting go 45 employees. The company said the employees are losing their jobs as part of an integration with Cambia Health Solutions. The company employs roughly 900 people in the state. In a statement, they said some of them will be moved to new roles. Company executives added that it's never easy to say goodbye to colleagues. We're grateful for their contributions. They said the restructuring puts them in a better position to serve the people of their communities. State charges against a Bismarck businessman tied to Medicaid fraud accusations dismissed. Burley County court records show the case against Isaac Afuakwa was dismissed last week. This week's scheduled trial canceled. Prosecutors say he and his transportation company allegedly submitted fraudulent Medicaid billing claims for rides that never happened. He still faces multiple federal fraud-related charges tied to allegations he improperly obtained more than $1.5 million through COVID-19 relief programs. Officials say Afuakwa pled not guilty. A federal trial is set for mid-September. Health officials say influenza and COVID-19 cases across the state continuing to decline. Latest Department of Health and Human Services report shows 80 flu cases, 8 COVID-19 cases during the week ending May 16th. Meanwhile, the report shows RSV cases increased slightly to 39. Officials say influenza-related deaths and hospitalizations saw a small increase from the previous week. COVID-19 declined. State health leaders continue classifying influenza, COVID-19, and RSV activity across North Dakota as low. And the Western North Dakota Synod getting ready to elect a new bishop this week, congregation part of the Evangelical Lutheran Church System of America, choosing a new leader to replace for Reverend Craig Schweitzer, who announced he's not running for re-election. He was first elected as bishop of the Synod in 2020. Leaders will gather for the church's annual assembly in Watford City Friday through Sunday. They'll choose a new leader. Western North Dakota Synod includes 153 congregations in the state, serving more than 51,000 baptized members. KFIRE Radio News Time, 5:36.
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5: Here's your AccuWeather forecast. Mostly sunny, breezy, and hot this afternoon. The high of 92. Mostly clear, comfortable tonight with the low down to 62. Mostly sunny, breezy, and hot again Thursday with the high right back to 92. We'll have a mix of clouds and sun Friday. It'll be windy and very warm with a thunderstorm in parts of the area. The high of 87. Windy, very warm with sunny spells Saturday, the high of 85. Then mostly cloudy, breezy, still very warm Sunday, the high 86. With your AccuWeather forecast, I'm meteorologist Jason Caterina.
3: Eastern Lake Skokowea today in the Lake Rec forecast. Southeast wind 10 to 20, increasing to 20 to 30 in the afternoon. Partly sunny early on and becoming mostly sunny, lower 90s. North Lake Oahe, southeast wind 10 to 20, partly cloudy early on, clearing, lower 90s. Devil's Lake, east wind 10 to 20, waves 1 to 2 feet, building to 2 to 4 feet in the afternoon. Slight chance of a shower early morning, but becoming mostly sunny and a high in the 80s. Yesterday's high, 93 in Bismarck, tying a record that was set just 8 years ago. The math in my head this early, are you kidding me? And 2018, it got to 93. We tied that yesterday. Today's record, 101, set back in 1934. Not anticipating getting anywhere near that. I say not anticipating, but I suppose anything's a possibility, right? Sunrise in Bismarck, 5:56, sunset 9:25 tonight. No precipitation yesterday, 1.31 inches below normal. Red flag warning for western counties once again today. Southeast wind around 25, gusting to 40. Minimum relative humidity 15%. Avoid outdoor activities with open flames or sparks. Follow local burn restrictions. Low relative humidity and gusty southeast winds will promote critical fire weather conditions along and west of the 85 corridor through this afternoon and evening. Therefore, a red flag warning will actually start at 10 o'clock Mountain Time, 11 Central. Any fires that ignite will become difficult to control. Williston is at 63 this morning. Dickinson, 60. Mine at 59. Garrison, 63. East wind to 9 to the eastern end of Lake Skokowea. Bettinger, 64. Jamestown, 69. Devil's Lake, 64. East wind to 15. Grand Forks, 62. Fargo, 65. In Bismarck, northeast wind at 8, pressure rising 29.91, relative humidity at 87%, partly cloudy and 61. 5:40, KFIRE Radio, your news and weather authority.
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13: Hi. I used to live in uptown Minneapolis, and it's kind of a forsaken area. So I was hoping we could be kind to our both our state neighbors and our actual neighbors. And I know that Minnesota helps North Dakota with its highway projects a little bit. And if we could get North Dakota's backing on helping to rebuild some parts of Minnesota, I think that would be awesome. Thank you.
3: Minnesota helps North Dakota with highway projects? Did I miss something?

0: This day, 1994, they've been on hiatus for 14 years, but the Eagles, well, hell froze over. They got together for a show in Burbank, closing out with Desperado. They'd soon launch the Hell Freezes Over tour, and Get Over It would become a big song, and be the first tour to charge more than $100 for a substantial number of tickets. My wife likes to tell the story of, if I remember right, it was a coworker of hers, but I may be wrong on who it was, but went to an Eagles concert in Fargo, and, well, I don't know, some cover band, some bird band. I guess the younger generations just don't know. Crazy. Thunder topped the Spurs, are one win away from the NBA Finals. The Avalanche got swept. Twins turned things around, took down the White Sox, extra innings. Now, what Western city is going to get an Major League Baseball franchise next? They're talking Nashville. That seems to be a shoo-in. But how about a city out west? Who's it going to be? We'll cover that. 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
1: It's May 27th, and this is your Fox Daily Snapshot. Today is National Grape Popsicle Day. The popsicle has long been a tasty treat that's nearly synonymous with the arrival of warmer weather. The history of the popsicle dates back to 1905 in San Francisco, California, as a young Frank Epperson discovered he made the dessert completely by accident. Nearly 20 years later, he patented the frozen sweet as the Epsicle, later changing the name to the Popsicle. Also on this date, in 1958, Ernest Green becomes the first African-American student to graduate from Central High School in Little Rock, Arkansas. Just a year earlier, Green was part of the Little Rock Nine, who had to be escorted into the segregated school by federal troops as members of the Arkansas National Guard blocked their entry into the building. If it's your birthday today, you share it with former Secretary of State and Nobel Peace Prize winner Dr. Henry Kissinger, born in 1923. I'm Tushar Saxena, and that's your Fox Daily Snapshot.
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0: Sports, the Oklahoma City Thunder, one step away from returning to the NBA Finals. The defending champs inching closer to the next round after topping the Spurs in Game 5 last night, 127-114. San Antonio hopes to extend the series. They'll host Oklahoma City for Game 6 tomorrow. Winner goes on to the NBA Finals against the New York Knicks, who are there for the first time since 1999. They swept the Cleveland Cavaliers in the Eastern Conference Finals. Celtics bench boss recognized for a stellar regular season. Joe Mazzulla named the NBA Coach of the Year yesterday. Cavaliers will retain Kenny Atkinson as their coach next season. ESPN reporting support for Atkinson remains high despite being swept by the New York Knicks. The Cavs are 116-48 under Atkinson the past two seasons, but in the playoffs, just 14-18. Vegas Golden Knights heading back to the Stanley Cup Final for the third time in 9 years after completing a four-game sweep of the Colorado Avalanche 2-1. Coach Jared Bednar talked about the team being swept out of the playoffs.
12: Yeah, losing sucks, and losing four straight is worse, and losing, I think the further you go, the worse it gets.
0: Avalanche forward Logan O'Connor talked about the team's uncharacteristic play during the series.
13: Drifted away from the game plan. They made us pay. They were opportunistic, offer mistakes. I don't think a single guy in this locker room played to the standards that we expect.
0: Golden Knights will battle either Carolina or Montreal for the Stanley Cup. Hurricanes lead that best of 7-2-1. Game 4 tonight. Twins evened up their series against the Chicago White Sox by 3 in 11 innings. On the road, Brooks Lee with a three-run double in the top of the 11th to put the Twins up for good. Lee said Minnesota has done a great job of hitting with runners in scoring position this year.
14: You know, just hitting with runners in scoring position comes in waves. Balls that fall come in waves. So, and then getting hard outs, you know, come in waves. So I feel like we're doing a good job all the way around. We just got to continue it.
0: Taylor Rogers earned his first win. Twins manager Derek Shelton said he does not regret leaving Joe Ryan in for that eighth inning.
15: I trust Joe Ryan, and I think when you pitch as well as he did and you keep hitters off balance as well as he did, he deserved that opportunity.
0: Shelton said Minnesota's been a resilient ball club.
15: But the one thing I will say is our guys continue to grind. You know, a 2-0 lead, then we give it back to go in extra innings, and neither team score in the first. The resiliency of this club and the fact that they play 27 outs or 33 outs, really proud of them.
0: Twins remain in third place in the AL Central at 27-28. They'll send Connor Prelip to the mound against Chicago tonight. Elsewhere in the American League last night, Orioles 6, Rays 1. Angels over the Tigers 10-6. Yankees big over the Royals 15-1. Rangers 10, Astros 7. Mariners over the Athletics 4-1. National League Pirates 12, Cubs 1. Reds over the Mets 7-2. Brewers blank the Cardinals 6-0. Phillies got by the Padres 4-3. Diamondbacks 7, Giants 5. Rockies lost big to the Dodgers 15-6. Interleague, Nationals 6, Guardians 3. Braves 7, Red Sox 1. The Blue Jays over the Marlins 8-1. Salt Lake City, reportedly the front runner among Western cities to score an expansion Major League Baseball team.
16: That's according to USA Today. The pair of MLB expansion teams are likely to land in Nashville and Salt Lake City. The expansion teams are set to be awarded by 2029. Sacramento, Portland, and Vancouver are among the other cities in the West that are trying to land a team. I'm Mark Nefield.
0: Green Bay Packers running back Josh Jacobs facing domestic violence charges. Officers responded to a disturbance complaint around 8:30 Saturday morning in Hobart, Wisconsin. Jacobs booked into the Brown County Jail on several charges, including strangulation, suffocation, and battery. Chargers making their star safety the highest paid at his position for the second time in his career. Derwin James Jr. signed to a 3-year, $75.6 million contract extension, including $57.5 million guaranteed for the 5-time Pro Bowler. He was set to enter the final year of a 4-year extension that made him the highest paid safety back in 2022. The Supreme Court allowing Vikings defensive coordinator Brian Flores' racial discrimination suit against the NFL to move forward in open court. Justices rejected the league's request to force the case into arbitration, overseen by Commissioner Roger Goodell yesterday. Flores sued the NFL, the Denver Broncos, Houston Texans, and New York Giants in 2022, alleging systemic racism in coaching and hiring practices. NFL officials say the league is prepared to defend itself as the case continues. And action continues in the clay courts at the French Open today. Top seed Yannick Sinner advanced to the three-set victory. Sixth seed Daniil Medvedev upset by Adam Walton. And ninth seed Alexander Bublik fell to Jan-Lennard Struff. The two Americans who advanced in the day were 18 seed Lerner Tien and Zach Zachary Svajda. On the women's side, top seed Arianna Sablinka and 4-seed Coco Gauff cruised the streets at victories. 5th-seed American Jessica Pegula suffered an upset loss. 5 other American women also advancing to the second round, getting underway at Roland Garros early this morning. And the Lynx go for their 3rd win in a row, and they host the Atlanta Dream in Minneapolis tonight, coming off an 85-75 road win against the Chicago Sky. Twins-White Sox on Fox Sports 710 tonight. Pre-game starts at 6. 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
21: Here's your AccuWeather forecast. Mostly sunny, breezy, and hot this afternoon. The high of 92. Mostly clear, comfortable tonight with the low down to 62. Mostly sunny, breezy, and hot again Thursday with the high right back to 92. We'll have a mix of clouds and sun Friday. It'll be windy and very warm with a thunderstorm in parts of the area. The high of 87. Windy, very warm with sunny spells Saturday. The high of 85. Then mostly cloudy, breezy, still very warm Sunday. The high 86. With your AccuWeather forecast, I'm meteorologist Jason Caterina.
0: 5:55 in Bismarck at the moment, northeast wind today, partly cloudy, 61. Senator Kevin Cramer not able to make it to the Talk Radio Town Hall, so we're kind of wide open the 8 o'clock hour. We'll just open up the phones and watch all the dust fall out of the phone. Open up the phone. Where did they start saying open up the phone? Like we're going to get a screwdriver and undo the back of the phone. Alexis Baxley in for Michael Bell. Dakota Mornings after 9 o'clock. Clay and Buck after 11. Watchdog Wednesday. Daryl Lee's after 3.
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18: I'm Stuart Varney, and this is the Fox Business Report.
22: BMO, Bank of Montreal, reports earnings today. Also coming out, Abercrombie and Fitch, Dick's Sporting Goods, U-Haul, and tech companies Marvell Technology, HP, Snowflake, and Salesforce. Nick Timmeros, Wall Street Journal chief economics correspondent, says even when the Iran conflict is no longer an issue, the new Fed chair, Kevin Warsh, might not be able to cut interest rates.
23: Growth could rip, asset prices could go higher, and so I'm not sure you actually get back to rate cuts in that bullish, optimistic scenario either. The bottom line is that the next few weeks on Iran could decide whether Warsh's first real test is keeping his own colleagues from pushing towards a rate hike.
22: The Fed's next meeting is June 16th and 17th. That's your Fox Business Report. I'm Jenny Cosola, invested in you.
24: Most investments today.

0: Good morning, 605, 60 in Bismarck and Eastwind at 6. Temps will remain very warm through the work week. 80s and 90s, dry weather expected, at least until the weekend. It'll be windy work week as well, especially in the western part of the Dakotas. Red flag warning for the western counties will be in effect again today. Low relative humidity and gusty southeast winds will promote critical fire weather conditions along and west of the 85 corridor. For Bismarck today, sunshine breezy, 94. We tied the record yesterday, 93. But today's record's 101, so that may not happen today. Clear tonight, 63. Sunny breezy, 92 tomorrow. 89 Friday, a thunderstorm in parts of the area. Saturday, 87. Sunday, 80. Bismarck police investigating that fatal crash that occurred Saturday in the 3800 block of Century Avenue, involving a flatbed commercial truck driven by a 21-year-old man from Mandan traveling north and a car traveling eastbound. Both vehicles entered the intersection simultaneously. The truck struck the front passenger side of the car. The driver of the car, a 30-year-old Bismarck man, transported to a hospital where he was pronounced dead. A 10-year-old passenger in the back seat required extrication, was transported for medical care, is expected to recover. Truck driver not injured. Crash remains under investigation. North Dakota Game and Fish warning boaters about low water conditions across the state. Department officials say 2026 could become one of the lowest water years since 2008. Officials say low water levels are exposing hazards such as sandbars, rocks, and submerged trees normally hidden underwater. The agency also warned some boat ramps may become unusable as water levels continue to drop. Boaters are urged to slow down, stay alert, use caution while navigating changing lake conditions. EPA awarding North Dakota $10 million to ensure communities have safe drinking water. Comes through the federal Emerging Contaminants in Small or Disadvantaged Communities grant. A spokesperson at the EPA said the grant was originally created to get a specific chemical called PFAS out of the water. The agency set aside $5 billion to combat the problem over the next 5 years. Right now, state officials say there's no big concern for water in the state, but is planning and constructing the infrastructure to remove it, which takes time. Human trafficking advocates educating oil workers to spot trafficking in places like truck stops and highways. A session at the Williston Basin Petroleum Conference last week highlighted the story of a trucker who found a stranded woman on a secluded highway, who got her in touch with authorities to help her out. Spokesperson for Truckers Against Trafficking said the woman was able to provide information that led to the rescue of several others. The organization said there were 44 signals received by the National Human Trafficking Hotline from North Dakota in 2024. North Dakota Democrat NPL Party Chair Adam Goldwin will serve the remaining term for State Representative Liz Conmey. Goldwin was selected by the Dem NPL District 11 Executive Committee to replace Conmey after she died in a plane crash in Minnesota last month. Goldwin's led the state party since 2023 as a professor at NDSU, was Conmey's neighbor. He feels humbled to be able to serve in her honor. He said he does not intend to run for the seat in the fall. He volunteered to serve her remaining time so that other potential candidates wouldn't take additional time against their term limits. Ward County Auditor and Treasurer Marissa Heyman encouraging voters to cast ballots soon, Election Day quickly approaching June 9th. She said early voting will be open June 1st through the 5th and on June 8th, 10 a.m. to 6 p.m. She said that 500 absentee ballots have been mailed out. The county is still sending more. Ballots must be in the Ward County Administration Building by 7 p.m. on Election Day to be counted. And Minot had its annual Battle of the Badges competition. The police force victorious. 238 people showed up for the blood drive this year. Police outnumbering firefighters 123 to 116. An event that happened over 4 days in the Magic City. 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
16: Here's your AccuWeather forecast. Mostly sunny, breezy, and hot this afternoon. The high of 92. Mostly clear, comfortable tonight with the low down to 62. Mostly sunny, breezy, and hot again Thursday with the high right back to 92. We'll have a mix of clouds and sun Friday. It'll be windy and very warm with a thunderstorm in parts of the area. The high of 87. Windy, very warm with sunny spells Saturday. The high of 85. Then mostly cloudy, breezy, still very warm Sunday. The high 86. With your AccuWeather forecast, I'm meteorologist Jason Caterina.
0: Sunset in Bismarck tonight, 9:25. Tomorrow morning sunrise, 5:55. Tied the record yesterday, 93. Low of 57, normally 72. And 47, today's record, 101 in 1934. Not likely to hit that, but one never knows, I suppose. Easterly Skokie today, southeast wind 10 to 20 will pick up, 20 to 30 in the afternoon. Starting partly sunny, becoming mostly sunny as the day goes on. Lower 90s. North of Lake Oahe, southeast wind 10 to 20. Partly cloudy early, then clearing. Lower 90s. Devil's Lake, east wind 10 to 20. Waves 1 to 2 feet, building to 2 to 4 in the afternoon. Slight chance of a shower early on, but becoming mostly sunny as the day goes on. Will be in the 80s. Bismarck at the moment, east wind at 6. Pressure's at 29.93. And continuing to rise, relative humidity 86%, fair and 60. 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

0: I want to thank Senator Cornyn for his service to this state. John has dedicated much of his life to serving Texas. He's worked diligently for years to help Texas. And for that spirit of service to the Lone Star State and our nation, I'm very grateful.
1: After a public service career lasting more than four decades and 18 consecutive campaign wins, tonight we've come up short in this primary runoff. I've always supported the Republican ticket, and I intend to do so again in this general election.
0: James Tallarico is a threat to everything we hold dear in this state and in this country.
2: Kent Baxton gets the nod from President Trump. The dark horse defeats the what had been favorite, John Cornyn. There's a winning streak going on there, just saying.

1988 on this day, the Monsters of Rock, Metallica, Van Halen, Scorpions, and Dawkins. But soon after, strain from the infighting and exhaustion, Dawkins broke up after.

0: 6:15, your nuggets of news on the way. The networks just are not going to cover it all. I mean, how in the world could they? There's entirely too much going on. Plus, now with the streak going on, you kind of have to keep an eye on, okay, so who's the president backing next, and are they going to win as well? Because so far, man fires a shotgun in a convenience store. Yeah, not good. Dog fires a shotgun at a Nebraska convenience store. How in the world did that happen? Lord. And which are better for you? Flat or fizzy beverages? Three guesses. Plus a woman killed by a flying what? And getting killed is never funny. But this is a headline I'm not sure. Maybe you've heard this headline happen before. Get the Nuggets of News for you on the way. Shannon Dean of the Dakota Farm and Ranch Report. Also on the way. Fox News commentary about 7:30-ish or so. Too Tall Tom is off the next couple of days. Be back Friday. And old Senator Kevin Cramer today. What would you like to talk about? Be ready after 8 o'clock and... Otherwise, it's going to be an hour-long monologue by me, and you don't want that.
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2: 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Who is the Republican nominee going to be, and how does that look going forward now that we know who will be shaping up against James Tallarico? Plus, the absolute latest on the ongoing mess in Iran. Where are we likely to end up? We'll give you the latest there. You won't want to miss it. Come hang with us. 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
0: 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How can they cover it all down? Scottsbluff, Nebraska. A woman suffered minor arm injuries after a dog accidentally discharged a shotgun at a Nebraska convenience store. How the heck? Police responded to reports of gunfire in the parking lot, discovering a truck with door damage, a female bystander struck by shotgun pellets. Investigation revealed the vehicle owner had left a loaded shotgun in the back seat while shopping. The unattended dog moved around the seats, inadvertently triggering the obviously inadvertently. The dog didn't grab and aim. I guess you have to say that, though. Firing through the car, hitting the woman who stood several yards away near a traffic signal. She was injured with minor wounds. No other injuries. Authorities do not disclose the dog's breed. It's a pit bull. We have to do... No. I don't know what it is. Potential charges against the owner and also not disclose. The investigation continues. Man puts down dog, not news. Dog puts down man, news. Yeah, I get how the whole thing works. Woman dies after being struck by a wind-blown umbrella. Okay, that's a headline you don't hear every day, right? 56-year-old Dana Winger of Huger, South Carolina, died Saturday evening. A patio umbrella struck her during severe weather at Driftwood Grill. Wait a minute, you're eating outdoors during severe weather? What happened there? Clarendon County Coroner's Office reported Winger was dining with her husband when strong winds dislodged the umbrella from a nearby table. Female found unresponsive with a laceration to the head and neck area. EMS followed protocol but could not revive her. Incredibly sad story. And nonetheless, World War II veteran Harry Heisman, I'm going to get these names right, don't worry, officially became the world's oldest at age 98, the world's oldest wing walker. Standing atop a flying aircraft for over 9 minutes, more than 1,000 feet up in the air. Happened in Cambridge, England, Saturday. Guinness World Records adjudicator certified the achievement on site. So I dreamed of doing this since I was a young child and finally lived that dream at 98 years old to be the Guinness World Records title holder. That's beyond anything I could have imagined. Wow. I feel like at 62 I'm done. 98, really? And trend watchers say 2026 could be the summer of non-carbonated drinks. Flat beverages from seltzer to liquid death to surfside iced teas becoming the drink of choice among younger Americans. Alex Partners consulting firm said Gen Z is leading the change. Probably shouldn't surprise you. People born between 97 and 2012 didn't grow up drinking soda like millennials, Gen X, and baby boomers. It was the advent of reusable water bottles. And some consumers, no matter what their age, just don't consider carbonated beverages a healthy option. Well, there's a news flash. Next thing you know, they're going to tell you cigarettes are bad for you too, right? Your nuggets of news, the networks may not get it all for you. I'm here, 624. Jen Dean's here. Dakota Farm and Ranch Report is next.
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16: Here's your AccuWeather forecast. Mostly sunny, breezy, and hot this afternoon. The high of 92. Mostly clear, comfortable tonight with the low down to 62. Mostly sunny, breezy, and hot again Thursday with the high right back to 92. We'll have a mix of clouds and sun Friday. It'll be windy and very warm with a thunderstorm in parts of the area. The high of 87. Windy, very warm with sunny spells Saturday, the high of 85. Then mostly cloudy, breezy, still very warm Sunday, the high 86. With your AccuWeather forecast, I'm meteorologist Jason Caterina.
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17: Coming up on the Dakota Farm and Ranch Report presented by Proceed, the National Farmers Union is urging Congress to take action to strengthen the farm safety net, and the latest cattle on feed report is viewed as being slightly bearish. Details next on the Dakota Farm and Ranch Report.
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17: Welcome back to the Dakota Farm and Ranch Report, presented by Proceed. Temperature is going to stay warm the next couple of days, 90s for North Dakota, and we're going to settle into a warm weekend with temperatures in the 80s. In fact, quite a run of warm temps in the 80s. Keep it here for the latest on the weather. The National Farmers Union is urging Congress to take action to strengthen the farm safety net as economic pressure builds on family farms across the country. In a letter to Senate leaders and the Agriculture Committee, NFU President Rob LaRue says farmers are facing what he calls, quote, a perfect storm of rising input costs, low commodity prices, and global uncertainty. The group points to a sharp rise in farm bankruptcies, record high debt levels, trade disruptions, and ongoing drought concerns. National Farmers Union says more than $100 billion has been spent on emergency ag aid over the past decade, calling for a more reliable long-term approach. The organization is also promoting new policy ideas aimed at improving soil health while helping stabilize farm income during market downturns. The latest cattle on feed report is being viewed as slightly bearish, but analysts say it's more about timing than it is a shift in supply. The USDA reports cattle on feed as of May 1st totaled 11.6 million head. That's up 2% from a year ago. April placements came in at 1.7 million head. That's 6% higher, while markings were down 10%. Oklahoma State livestock economist Darrell Peel says placements were a bit higher than expected and marketing slightly lower, which pressured the market. However, he says the numbers don't point to a larger cattle herd. Instead, drought and strong prices likely pulled more cattle forward, including heifers. Peel adds current weakness is mostly tied to future markets, while cash fundamentals remain steady with tight overall supplies. And Montana State University is reminding pulse growers in North Dakota and across the region that its regional pulse crops diagnostic laboratory is available for seed testing and disease diagnosis. The lab, the only one in the U.S., focused solely on pulse crops, tests for a range of issues that impact chickpeas, lentils, and field peas, including fungal diseases, along with bacteria, viral, and nematode concerns. Producers can submit samples before planting to check seed quality or after harvest for export testing. Lab officials say planting disease-free seed is key to protecting yields and meeting export requirements. And that's the latest on the Dakota Farm and Ranch Report presented by ProSeed. I'm Shannon Dean.
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41: Fox News, I'm CJ Papa. Red wave for Texas Attorney General Ken Paxton, backed by President Trump, trouncing four-term incumbent Senator John Cornyn in the Republican Senate runoff.
42: Paxton easily defeated Cornyn in the GOP runoff, 63-36%, another sign of the president's power over the GOP. President Trump had criticized Cornyn for not siding with him on some issues like ending the filibuster and the Save America Act. Still, Cornyn is promising to support the Republican ballot.
41: Fox's Madeline Rivera, President Trump siding citing the potential for bad weather, moves a critical cabinet meeting from the president's country retreat at Camp David to the White House. The cabinet will discuss the next steps in the war with Iran, and the U.S. military attacks another suspected drug trafficking vessel in the Eastern Pacific. Central Command reports one man was killed, two others survived. 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
0: 634, 60 in Bismarck and Eastwind at 6. Clouds for now, but sunshine coming today. Thank you for the calling for 94. Clear tonight, 63, 92 tomorrow, 89 Friday, 87 Saturday, 80 Sunday. A suspect taken to a Bismarck hospital for serious injuries after a police shooting in Beulah yesterday. Police announced a heavy law enforcement presence on Main Street around 4:30 p.m. The police said the suspect was well known to them. They were going to his home for a felony investigation. A two-block perimeter was set up around the man's house during a three-hour standoff. Investigators working to determine whether the man was shot by police or shot himself. Bismarck firefighters quickly contained a detached garage fire yesterday afternoon, East Central Bismarck. Crews called up just before 3 p.m., 1700 block of East Avenue E, arriving within minutes to find the garage fully engulfed. Firefighters knocked down the flames, confirmed all residents were safe, checked for hot spots, no injuries reported. A neighboring home did sustain some exterior damage. Investigators say the fire was caused by a propane grill. Communities across the state asking voters to approve multiple local sales tax increases to counties in 11 cities have proposed higher taxes to help fund infrastructure, public safety, parks, and other services. This follows the state's new 3% annual cap on property tax increases. Several officials say the proposals aim to address inflation and long-term funding needs. Local government groups say communities are looking for additional revenue sources as they prepare for rising costs and future budget pressures. A program to expand hunting ground in North Dakota gaining steam. Governor Kelly Armstrong said the Legacy Soil Health and Habitat Program has 450 applicants for 150 contracts. He believes the program can help provide nearly 500,000 new acres of hunting ground in the state. It comes as Game and Fish has decided to issue the fewest amount of deer tags in more than 50 years due to a declining deer population. The governor believes the program will help the health of the deer herd moving forward. Blue Cross Blue Shield in North Dakota said they're letting go 45 employees. Cody said the employees are losing their jobs as part of an integration with Cambia Health Solutions. The company employs some 900 people in the state. In a statement, they said some of them will be moved to new roles. Company executives added that it's never easy to say goodbye to colleagues and we're grateful for their contributions. They said the restructuring puts them in a better position to serve the people of their communities. State charges against Bismarck businessmen tied to Medicaid fraud accusations dismissed. Early county court records show the case against Isaac Afuakwa was dismissed last week. This week's scheduled trial canceled. Prosecutors say he and his transportation company allegedly submitted fraudulent Medicaid billing claims for rides that never happened. Afuakwa still faces multiple federal fraud-related charges tied to allegations he improperly obtained more than $1.5 million through COVID-19 relief programs. Officials say Afuakwa pled not guilty. A federal trial is set for mid-September. Health officials say influenza and COVID-19 cases across the state are continuing to decline. Latest Department of Health and Human Services report shows 80 flu cases, 8 COVID-19 cases during the week ending May 16th. RSV cases, meanwhile, increased slightly to 39. Officials say influenza-related deaths and hospitalizations saw a small increase in the previous week. COVID-19 hospitalizations declined. State health leaders continue classifying influenza, COVID-19, and RSV activity across the state as low. KFIRE Radio News Time, 6:38.
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5: Here's your AccuWeather forecast. Mostly sunny, breezy, and hot this afternoon. The high of 92. Mostly clear, comfortable tonight with a low down to 62. Mostly sunny, breezy, and hot again Thursday with the high right back to 92. We'll have a mix of clouds and sun Friday. It'll be windy and very warm with a thunderstorm in parts of the area. The high of 87. Windy, very warm with sunny spells Saturday. The high of 85. Then mostly cloudy, breezy, still very warm Sunday. The high 86. With your AccuWeather forecast, I'm meteorologist Jason Caterina.
0: Bismarck, the moment, east wind at 6, pressure rising at 29.93, relative humidity 86%, cloud cover 60, 640. 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Avalanche are out. Oh. 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
0: Sports, the Oklahoma City Thunder, one step away from returning to the NBA Finals. The defending champs inching closer to the next round after topping the Spurs in Game 5 last night, 127-114. San Antonio hopes to extend the series. They'll host Oklahoma City for Game 6 tomorrow. Winner goes on to the NBA Finals against the New York Knicks, who are there for the first time since 1999. They swept the Cleveland Cavaliers in the Eastern Conference Finals. Celtics bench boss recognized for a stellar regular season. Joe Mazzulla named the NBA Coach of the Year yesterday. Cavaliers will retain Kenny Atkinson as their coach next season. ESPN reporting support for Atkinson remains high despite being swept by the New York Knicks. The Cavs are 116-48 under Atkinson the past two seasons, but in the playoffs, just 14-18. Vegas Golden Knights heading back to the Stanley Cup Final for the third time in 9 years after completing a four-game sweep of the Colorado Avalanche 2-1. Coach Jared Bednar talked about the team being swept out of the playoffs.
7: Yeah, losing sucks, and losing four straight is worse, and
1: losing. I think the further you go, the worse it gets.
0: Avalanche forward Logan O'Connor talked about the team's uncharacteristic play during the series.
7: Drifted away from the game plan. They made us pay. They were opportunistic, offer mistakes. I don't think a single guy in this locker room played to the standards that we expect.
0: Golden Knights will battle either Carolina or Montreal for the Stanley Cup. Hurricanes lead that best of 7-2-1. Game 4 tonight. Twins evened up their series against the Chicago White Sox by 3 in 11 innings. On the road, Brooks Lee with a 3-run double in the top of the 11th to put the Twins up for good. Lee Simmons has done a great job of hitting with runners in scoring position this year.
8: You know, just hitting with runners in scoring position comes in waves. Balls that fall come in waves. So, and then getting hard outs, you know, come in waves. So I feel like we're doing a good job all the way around. We just got to continue it.
0: Taylor Rogers earned his first win. Twins manager Derek Shelton said he does not regret leaving Joe Ryan in for that eighth inning.
9: I trust Joe Ryan, and I think when you pitch as well as he did and you keep hitters off balance as well as he did, he deserved that opportunity.
0: Shelton said Minnesota has been a resilient ball club.
9: But the one thing I will say is our guys continue to grind. You know, a 2-0 lead, then we give it back to go in extra innings and neither team score in the first. The resiliency of this club and the fact that they play 27 outs or 33 outs, really proud of them.
0: Twins remain in third place, the AL Central at 27-28. They'll send Connor Prelip to the mound against Chicago tonight. Also in the American League last night, Orioles 6, Rays 1. Angels over the Tigers 10-6. Yankees big over the Royals 15-1. Rangers 10, Astros 7. Mariners over the Athletics 4-1. National League Pirates 12, Cubs 1. Reds over the Mets 7-2. Brewers blank the Cardinals 6-0. Phillies got by the Padres 4-3. Diamondbacks 7, Giants 5. Rockies lost big to the Dodgers 15-6. Interleague Nationals 6, Guardians 3, Braves 7, Red Sox 1, the Blue Jays over the Marlins 8-1. Salt Lake City, reportedly the front runner among Western cities to score an expansion Major League Baseball team.
10: That's according to USA Today. The pair of MLB expansion teams are likely to land in Nashville and Salt Lake City. The expansion teams are set to be awarded by 2029. Sacramento, Portland, and Vancouver are among the other cities in the West that are trying to land a team. I'm Mark Mayfield.
0: Green Bay Packers running back Josh Jacobs facing domestic violence charges. Officers responded to a disturbance complaint around 8:30 Saturday morning in Hobart, Wisconsin. Jacobs booked into the Brown County Jail on several charges, including strangulation, suffocation, and battery. Chargers making their star safety the highest paid at his position for the second time in his career. Derwin James Jr. signed to a 3-year, $75.6 million contract extension, including $57.5 million guaranteed for the 5-time Pro Bowler. He was set to enter the final year of a 4-year extension that made him the highest paid safety back in 2022. The Supreme Court allowing Vikings defensive coordinator Brian Flores' racial discrimination suit against the NFL to move forward in open court. Justices rejected the league's request to force the case into arbitration overseen by Commissioner Roger Goodell yesterday. Flores sued the NFL, the Denver Broncos, Houston Texans, and New York Giants in 2022, alleging systemic racism in coaching and hiring practices. NFL officials say the league is prepared to defend itself as the case continues. And action continues in the clay courts at the French Open today. Top seed Yannick Sinner advanced to the 3-set victory. 6th seed Daniil Medvedev upset by Adam Walton. And 9th seed Alexander Bublik fell to Jan-Lennard Struff. The two Americans who advanced in the day were 18 seed Lerner Tien and Zachary Svadja. On the women's side, top seed Aryna Sabalenka and 4 seed Coco Gauff cruised to straight set victories. 5th seed American Jessica Pegula suffered an upset loss. 5 other American women also advancing to the second round, getting underway at Roland Garros early this morning. And the Lynx go for their third win in a row, and they host the Atlanta Dream in Minneapolis tonight, coming off an 85-75 road win against the Chicago Sky. Twins White Sox on Fox Sports 710 tonight. Pregame starts at 6. Todd Mitchell, K-Fire Radio Sports.
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11: This is House Call for Health. A soup product sold at Whole Foods is being recalled for a possible undeclared allergen. The Food and Drug Administration recalling 24-ounce cups of Whole Foods Market Kitchen Minestrone Soup. It may contain undeclared shrimp. Massachusetts-based company Kettle Cuisine says the recall was initiated after a single cup of soup was discovered in store containing the incorrect product, which included shrimp.
12: Individuals who have shrimp allergies could run the risk of serious or life-threatening allergic reactions if consumed. The products were sold in Whole Foods stores in 17 states, including Florida and New York, along with Washington, D.C. They have a Best Buy date of May 27, 2026. The FDA says no illnesses are reported. Consumers are being urged not to use the affected products, and they can return the soup to the place of purchase for a full refund. For more health news, go to foxnewshealth.com. 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I'm Lisa Brady, Fox News.
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0: Hey, Fire 550 and 650, it's 10 before 7. Happy birthday to Nicole Kessler and Brian Gray. Celebrating a birthday today. Happy birthday, Brian. Anybody else with a birthday today? Let me know who it is. I'll put them in. 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We'll draw a winner before 9. 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
0: K-Fired 653, travel and weather together. It'll start today on Yagan Road, the south and east sides of the airport property. We'll have intermittent flaggers controlling traffic. Chip seal work will be going on through the end of the week. They say weather permitting. It sounds like weather is going to definitely permit. 80th Street Northeast, Burley County, just south of 4901. 80th Street Northeast closed through traffic between 43rd Avenue Northeast and 80th Street Northeast. Road repairs are going on there. Ottawa Street closed north of LaSalle Drive, about a 6-week project they got going with yesterday. And a traffic shift in the southeast ramps of exit 161. Northbound drivers on the expressway will use the reopened concrete slip ramp to access the southeast entrance ramp. Southbound drivers will use a temporary ramp connection to access the southeast ramp While crews complete final ramp work, traffic will remain reduced to one lane on the southeast loop ramp for drivers exiting 94 eastbound. Keep up to date on that project, dot.nd.gov/exit161.
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3: Here's your AccuWeather forecast. Mostly sunny, breezy, and hot this afternoon. The high of 92. Mostly clear, comfortable tonight with the low down to 62. Mostly sunny, breezy, and hot again Thursday with the high right back to 92. We'll have a mix of clouds and sun Friday. It'll be windy and very warm with a thunderstorm in parts of the area. The high of 87. Windy, very warm with sunny spells Saturday. The high of 85. Then mostly cloudy, breezy, still very warm Sunday. The high 86. With your AccuWeather forecast, I'm meteorologist Jason Caterina.
0: Bismarck at the moment, 655, 4.5 before 7, east wind at 6. It is fair and 60. Tied the record yesterday, 93. Today's record, though, 101. So not anticipating breaking or tying the record today. The operative word is anticipating. Because one never knows what just might happen. Fox's commentary on the way, 7:30-ish or so. Senator Kevin Cramer not going to be able to make the talk radio town hall today. It turns out he's had senator stuff he has to do and stuff, so it'll be you and me. What would you like to talk about? What would you like to see happen in our world? Be it just in town, the state, the country, the globe, the galaxy, whatever. I'd say sky is the limit, but we can even go beyond the sky, I guess. Dakota Mornings with Michael Bell. Without Michael Bell after 9 o'clock, it'll be Alexis Baxley guest hosting, Tim Mahalik, candidate for District 3 House, Rick Thompson, and Secretary of State Michael Howe all on deck with Alexis Baxley after 9. Clay and Buck after 11, the K-Fire Cafe, and Daryl Eason, Watchdog Wednesday after 3.
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10: 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Every Republican he's backed this year.

0: record. Today's record, though, 101. We're forecasting 94. Cleared tonight, 63. Sunny, breezy, 92 tomorrow. A thunderstorm in parts of the area. Friday, 89. Saturday, windy, clouds and sun, 87. Cloudy, steady breeze, Sunday, and 80. Bismarck police investigating that fatal crash that happened Saturday afternoon in the 3800 block of Century Avenue. Flatbed truck driven by a 21-year-old man from Mandan traveling northbound and a car traveling eastbound collided as they entered the intersection simultaneously. The truck striking the front passenger side of the car. The driver of that car, 30-year-old Bismarck man, transported by ambulance to a hospital where he was pronounced deceased. A 10-year-old passenger in the back had to be extricated, was transported for medical care, is expected to recover. An investigation is underway. North Dakota Game and Fish warning boaters about low water conditions across the state. Department officials say 2026 could be one of the lowest water years since 2008. Officials say low water levels are exposing hazards such as sandbars, rocks, and submerged trees normally hidden underwater. The agency also warned some boat ramps may become unusable as water levels continue dropping. Boaters are urged to slow down, stay alert, and use caution while navigating changing lake conditions. EPA warning North Dakota awarding North Dakota $10 million to ensure communities have safe drinking water. It comes through the Federal Emerging Contaminants in Smaller Disadvantaged Communities grant. A spokesperson with the EPA said the grant was originally created to get a specific chemical, PFAS, out of water. The agency set aside $5 billion to combat the problem over the next 5 years. Right now, state officials say there's no big concern for water in the state, but planning and constructing the infrastructure to remove PFAS happening, but takes time. Human trafficking advocates educating oil workers to spot trafficking in places like truck stops and highways. A session was held at the Williston Basin Petroleum Conference last week, highlighting the story of a trucker who found a stranded woman on a secluded highway, got her in touch with authorities to help her out. A spokesperson for Truckers Against Trafficking said that woman was able to provide information that led to the rescue of several others. The organization said there were 44 signals received by National Human Trafficking Hotline, 44 of them from North Dakota in 2024. North Dakota Democrat NPL Party Chair Adam Goldwin will serve the remaining term for State Representative Liz Conmey. Goldwin was selected by the Dem NPL District 11 Executive Committee to replace Conmey after she died in a plane crash in Minnesota last month. Goldwin led the state party since 2023. He's a professor at NDSU, was Conmey's neighbor. He said he feels humbled to be able to serve in her honor. He said he does not intend to run for Conmey's seat in the fall. He volunteered to serve her remaining time so that other potential candidates wouldn't take additional time against their term limits. Ward County Auditor and Treasurer Marissa Heyman encouraging voters to cast ballots soon, Election Day quickly approaching June 9th. Heyman said early voting will be open June 1st through the 5th and again June 8th, 10 a.m. to 6 p.m. She said 500 absentee ballots have been mailed out. The county is still sending more. Ballots must be in the Ward County Administration Building by 7 p.m. Election Day to be counted. And Battle of the Badges happened in Minot, and it was the police force, Team Law, victorious over the fire team, 123-116. The event happened over 4 days. It included 15 first-time donors this year. Both the police force and fire department partnered with Vitalant, an organization with 115 blood donation centers nationwide, to organize the annual blood drive. K-Fire Radio News Time, 10 past 7.
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16: Here's your AccuWeather forecast. Mostly sunny, breezy, and hot this afternoon. The high of 92. Mostly clear, comfortable tonight with the low down to 62. Mostly sunny, breezy, and hot again Thursday with the high right back to 92. We'll have a mix of clouds and sun Friday. It'll be windy and very warm with a thunderstorm in parts of the area. The high of 87. Windy, very warm with sunny spells Saturday. The high of 85. Then mostly cloudy, breezy, still very warm Sunday. The high 86. With your AccuWeather forecast, I'm meteorologist Jason Caterina.
17: 93 yesterday, it tied the record from 8 years ago. I had to stop and do math in my head. Sorry about that. Normally, you only have a high of 72. Low is 57, normally 47. We're 1.31 inches of precipitation below a normal year to date. None added yesterday. Sunset in Bismarck at 9:25. Tomorrow morning, sunrise 5:55. Eastern Lake Skokie, today's southeast wind 10 to 20, increasing to 20 to 30 in the afternoon. Partly sunny early on, becoming mostly sunny, lower 90s. Southeast wind 20 to 30 will die down to 15 to 20 after midnight tonight. Partly cloudy, mid 60s. Northern Lake Hawaii, southeast wind 10 to 20. Partly cloudy to start the day, clearing as the day goes on, lower 90s. Southeast wind 10 to 20 tonight, partly cloudy, lower 60s. Devil's Lake, east wind 10 to 20. Waves 1 to 2 feet, building to 2 to 4 in the afternoon. Slight chance of a shower early on. Becoming mostly sunny as the day goes on, in the 80s today. Southeast wind 15 to 20 tonight. Partly cloudy, lower 60s. South wind 15 to 25. Tomorrow, sunshine 85 to 95. Waves continuing at 1 to 2 feet. Williston this morning at 61. Dickinson 60. Mine at 60. Garrison 62. A calm wind in the eastern end of Lake Skokie. Headinger 60, Jamestown 65, Devil's Lake 61, southeast wind at 13, Grand Forks 64, Fargo 67. In Bismarck, northeast wind at 3, pressure rising 29.95. Relative humidity 81%, cloud cover, but we're starting to clear out 61. 714, K-Fire Radio, your news and weather authority.
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19: Todd Mitchell.
20: When you lead up to a primary, people have all kinds of arguments they make, like this is a bad candidate, I'm going to be better when we get to the general. In this case, the contrast could not be more clear. Ken Paxton has defied the odds. Every time people count him out, he's going to win again. This has been consistent all the way through, and people should pay attention to it. It's why I say these polls that tell you about the president's approval rating right now,
21: yeah,
20: totally different from what people actually think. When he speaks, people listen.
22: I want to thank Senator Cornyn for his service to this state. John has dedicated much of his life to serving Texas. He's worked diligently for years to help Texas. And for that spirit of service to the Lone Star State and our nation, I'm very grateful.
8: After a public service career lasting more than four decades and 18 consecutive campaign wins, tonight we've come up short in this primary runoff. I've always supported the Republican ticket, and I intend to do so again in this general election.
22: And then there's one person who I think you might know, President Donald J. Trump. James Tallarico is a threat to everything we hold dear in this state and in this country.
17: So far, the backing of President Trump makes you pretty bulletproof. At least it has over the last few months. This day, 2022. ABBA's show Voyages opens in London, a virtual reality show. Digital avatars performing in place of the actual band. Why isn't more of this going on? Other than perhaps the family fighting over legal rights issues and stuff, I could see Prince doing virtual reality concerts, avatar concerts for, I don't know, a long time. Among many, many others. You could get the Beatles back together. Two of them are still alive. Just do avatars with the other two. Again, not necessarily as easy as it sounds. Let's say you had the avatars. Let's say you had all that ready to go. No big deal. Virtual reality. Artificial intelligence. Your computer. Get George Harrison and John Lennon up and running in avatars, ready to interact and sing with Paul McCartney, Ringo Starr. That sounds tougher than maybe it is. I don't know. I don't know AI all that well, other than it's fake, but that's one of those things we might be willing to fake, a Beatles reunion. But would Yoko, for example, fight? The answer is, bet she would. 17 after 7. Good morning, Todd Mitchell. I have a Fox News commentary coming up 7:30-ish or so, the next 15 minutes or so. Too Tall Tom off today and tomorrow back Friday. Meteorologist Tom Szymanski, but don't worry, we'll keep you updated on the weather. Senator Kevin Cramer, normally at the Talk Radio Town Hall at 8:15. It's Wednesday and all, but he has to do senator stuff and a little scheduling conflict, so that's not going to be able to happen, but don't worry. It'll be you and me, and perhaps some surprise guests. Stay tuned. Be looking for your calls, or do the talkback mic right now on the iHeart app. Hit the microphone in the circle there when you pull up KFYR on iHeart, and give me 30 seconds, and we'll give you, who knows? Who knows how long a response we might give you, or maybe it's not going to really call for a response. I don't know. Or maybe I just won't be able to help myself. Who knows? Dakota Morris with Michael Bell after 9. It won't be Michael Bell. It'll be Alexis Baxley filling in. Tim Mahalik, District 3 House candidate. I was going to say candidate for District 3 House. I had the right words, just not in the right order. That's all. Rick Thompson, plus Secretary of State Michael Howe, all coming up after 9. Clay and Buck after 11. The K-Fire Cafe. It's Watchdog Wednesday after 3 o'clock.
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19: 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We will break down the absolute latest on the big runoffs in Texas. Who is the Republican nominee going to be, and how does that look going forward now that we know who will be shaping up against James Tallarico? 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Where are we likely to end up? 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You won't want to miss it. Come hang with us, Wednesday edition, Clay and Buck.
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17: K-Fire 723, travel and weather together. Expressway reduced lanes near Airport Road. They're, about maybe a fourth of the way into the two-month project there. Expressway and 18th Street, that intersection fully closed on the north side. Waterline repairs are being done and some reduced lanes near the Airport Road area. Should be just about done with Burnt Bow Drive, Claremont Road to Broadview Lane. Supposed to be a three-week project. We're just over 2 weeks into it. And starting today, Yagan Road flaggers in the south and east sides of the airport. Intermittent flaggers as they do some chip seal work and some pavement markings being installed. So you might have a little slowdown getting through there.
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2: 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Cartoons on SNL, Conan stuff, Triumph the Insult comic dogs, some movies. 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
16: Here's your AccuWeather forecast. Mostly sunny, breezy, and hot this afternoon. The high of 92. Mostly clear, comfortable tonight with the low down to 62. Mostly sunny, breezy, and hot again Thursday with the high right back to 92. We'll have a mix of clouds and sun Friday. It'll be windy and very warm with a thunderstorm in parts of the area. The high of 87. Windy, very warm with sunny spells Saturday. The high of 85. Then mostly cloudy, breezy, still very warm Sunday. The high 86. With your AccuWeather forecast, I'm meteorologist Jason Caterina.
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17: Coming up on the Dakota Farm and Ranch Report presented by Proceed, Senator John Hoeven held a round table in North Dakota yesterday, and the latest crop progress report details. Next, on the Dakota Farm and Ranch Report.
30: Good day to everyone from Kiss Livestock Auction. Mandan, we had a good run of feeder calves in a strong market at this Wednesday's sale. 400 to 500 pound steers sold from $5 to $6.50. 500 to 600 pound steers, $4.85 to $6. 600 to 700 pound steers, $3.90 to $4.90. 400 to 500 pound heifers, $4.70 to $5.50. 600 to 700 pound heifers, $4.60 to $3.95. 700 to 800 pound heifers, $3.40 to $3.85. 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
17: KFIRE. Welcome back to the Dakota Farm and Ranch Report presented by Proceed. Hold on. We've got another day in the 90s today and tomorrow. Plenty of sunshine in the several days ahead and no relief for a cool down coming up anytime soon with temperatures in the 80s through the run of the forecast. Keep it here for the latest on weather details. Senator John Hoeven held a roundtable in North Dakota yesterday with USDA Undersecretary for Farm Production and Conservation Richard Fortas, along with area producers, focusing on challenges facing the farm economy. Hoeven invited Fortas to hear directly from farmers as the USDA rolls out updates to the Farm Safety Net included in the Working Families Tax Cuts Act. Hoeven is also pushing for additional ag assistance, restoring buy-up coverage for Prevent Plant Acres, and addressing trade issues affecting sugar producers. Hoeven is working with colleagues and federal agencies to crack down on imports, including sugared molasses, that may be skirting tariffs. They also discussed improvements to crop insurance and higher reference prices for farm programs set to take effect in October. In the short term, Hoeven working to expand the Farmer Bridge Assistance Program, increase loan limits, and provide aid for weather-related losses in 2025 and 2026.
0: U.S. soybean planting continues to run well ahead of normal, according to the USDA's latest crop progress report released yesterday, delayed a day for the Memorial Day holiday. Nationwide, soybeans 79% planted. That's 4 points ahead of last year, 11 points ahead of the five-year average. Emergence is at 49%, also slightly ahead of average. Corn planting 86% complete, matching last year, at 3 points ahead of normal. 60% of that crop has emerged. Now, spring wheat planting 86% complete nationwide, with us here in North Dakota lagging slightly at 83%. Emergence is at 56% in the country. Winter wheat conditions remain a concern, 44% rated poor to very poor, though development is ahead of average. Weather looks to be favorable this week, with warmer temperatures aiding things up here in the north for growth, while scattered rainfall should help improve soil moisture across parts of the plains. And Montana State University is reminding pulse growers in North Dakota and across the region that its regional pulse crops diagnostic laboratory is available for seed testing and disease diagnosis. The lab, the only one in the U.S. focused solely on pulse crops, tests for a range of issues that impact chickpeas, lentils, and field peas, including fungal diseases, along with bacteria, viral, and nematode concerns. Producers can submit samples before planting to check seed quality or after harvest for export testing. Lab officials say planting disease-free seed is key to protecting yields and meeting export requirements. The most requested service screens for multiple seedborne diseases. Growers are encouraged to submit samples early to avoid delays during peak testing months. And that is the latest on the Dakota Farm and Ranch Report presented by ProSeed. I'm Shannon Dean.
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12: Fox News, I'm CJ Papa. President Trump will hold a cabinet meeting this morning at the White House instead of Camp David due to bad weather.
13: The stakes are pretty high. Iran accused the U.S. of a grave violation of the ceasefire after CENTCOM carried out what it described as defensive strikes on missile launch sites and Iranian boats trying to lay mines. They vowed to respond as well. This happened just days after the president announced a deal to end the war was largely negotiated.
12: Fox's Jackie Hirer at the White House. President Trump now 9-for-9 in his endorsements of candidates to run for Senate. That from Fox News Tracking. Texas Attorney General Ken Paxton beats incumbent Senator John Cornyn and the Republican Senate runoff.
14: He's worked diligently for years to help Texas. And for that spirit of service to the Lone Star State and our nation, I'm very grateful.
12: That's A.G. Paxton. He faces progressive Democrat candidate James Tallarico in November. 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
18: Reince Priebus reacts to the Democrats' report on why they lost to Trump in 2024.
21: It tells you all you need to know. The conclusion of the report is blank. All of the numbers are unreliable. The numbers on turnout are wrong. The numbers on the media buys are wrong. Everything in it is wrong. So number one, they released it and disavowed it. That just tells you they have total dysfunction. Number two, they dodged the biggest questions of the election. Biden's age, inflation. Yeah, maybe Gaza. The Kamala Harris handoff. They did conclude that they lost touch with all of their core values. I mean, their core constituency. They wrote an autopsy, but they forgot the most important thing. What was the cause of death?
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17: Good morning, 7:37. Starting to clear out a bit. Not going to be a record-tying day like it was yesterday. It'll actually be a degree warmer if the forecast holds true. 94, but the record's 101 today, so not likely. Sunny, breezy, 92 tomorrow, then 89 Friday, 87 Saturday, and maybe only 80 come Sunday. A suspect taken to a Bismarck hospital for serious injuries after a police shooting in Beulah yesterday. Police there announced there was a heavy law enforcement presence on Main around 4:30 p.m. Police said the suspect was well known to them. They were going to his home for a felony investigation. A two-block perimeter was set up around the man's house during a three-hour standoff. Investigators are working to determine whether he was shot by police or by himself. Bismarck firefighters quickly contained a detached garage fire yesterday, East Central Bismarck, just before 3 p.m., 1700 block of East Avenue E. Firefighters arrived within minutes to find the garage fully engulfed. Firefighters knocked down the flames, confirmed all residents were safe, checked for hot spots. No injuries reported. A neighboring home did sustain some exterior damage. Investigators say the fire was caused by a propane grill. Communities across the state asking voters to approve multiple local sales tax increases. Two counties and 11 cities have proposed higher taxes to help fund infrastructure, public safety, parks, and other services. This following the state's new 3% annual cap on property tax increases. Several officials say proposals aim to address inflation and long-term funding needs. Local government groups say communities are looking for additional revenue sources as they prepare for rising costs and future budget pressures. A program to expand hunting around North Dakota gaining steam. Governor Kelly Armstrong said the Legacy Soil Health and Habitat program has 450 applicants for 150 contracts. He believes the program can help nearly 500,000 new acres of hunting get provided in the state. It comes as Game and Fish has decided to issue the fewest amount of deer tags in more than 50 years due to a declining deer population. The governor At least the program will help the health of the deer herd moving forward. And Blue Cross Blue Shield of North Dakota letting go of 45 employees. Company said employees are losing their jobs as part of an integration with Cambia Health Solutions. KFIRE Radio News Time 740.
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23: Here's your AccuWeather forecast. Mostly sunny, breezy, and hot this afternoon. The high of 92. Mostly clear, comfortable tonight with the low down to 62. Mostly sunny, breezy and hot again Thursday with the high right back to 92. We'll have a mix of clouds and sun Friday. It'll be windy and very warm with a thunderstorm in parts of the area, the high of 87. Windy, very warm with sunny spells Saturday, the high of 85. Then mostly cloudy, breezy, still very warm Sunday, the high 86. With your AccuWeather forecast, I'm meteorologist Jason Caterina.
17: 7:42 in Bismarck at the moment. The clouds beginning to move off. Northeast wind at 3. It is 61. 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You have to put Memorial Highway if you were to do that. 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Thunder topped the Spurs, just one win away from the NBA Finals. And the Avalanche, surprise, surprise, swept. 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
17: Radio Sports, the Oklahoma City Thunder, one step away from returning to the NBA Finals. The defending champs inching closer to the next round after topping the Spurs in Game 5 last night, 127-114. San Antonio hopes to extend the series. They'll host Oklahoma City for Game 6 tomorrow. Winner goes on to the NBA Finals against the New York Knicks, who are there for the first time since 1999. They swept the Cleveland Cavaliers in the Eastern Conference Finals. Celtics bench boss recognized for a stellar regular season. Joe Mazzulla named the NBA Coach of the Year yesterday. Cavaliers will retain Kenny Atkinson as their coach next season. ESPN reporting support for Atkinson remains high despite being swept by the New York Knicks. The Cavs are 116-48 under Atkinson the past two seasons, but in the playoffs, just 14-18. Vegas Golden Knights heading back to the Stanley Cup Final for the third time in 9 years after completing a four-game sweep of the Colorado Avalanche 2-1. Coach Jared Bednar talked about the team being swept out of the playoffs.
0: Yeah, losing sucks, and losing four straight is worse, and losing, I think the further you go, the worse it gets.
17: Avalanche forward Logan O'Connor talked about the team's uncharacteristic play during the series.
4: Drifted away from the game plan. They made us pay. They were opportunistic off our mistakes. I don't think a single guy in this locker room played to the standards that we expect.
17: Golden Knights will battle either Carolina or Montreal for the Stanley Cup. Hurricanes lead that best of 7-2-1. Game 4 tonight. Twins evened up their series against the Chicago White Sox by 3 in 11 innings. On the road, Brooks Lee with a 3-run double in the top of the 11th to put the Twins up for good. Lee said Minnesota's done a great job of hitting with runners in scoring position this year.
5: You know, just hitting with runners in scoring position comes in waves. Balls that fall come in waves. So, and then getting hard outs, you know, come in waves. So I feel like we're doing a good job all the way around. We just got to continue it.
17: Taylor Rogers earned his first win. Twins manager Derek Shelton said he does not regret leaving Joe Ryan in for that eighth inning.
6: I trust Joe Ryan, and I think when you pitch as well as he did and you keep hitters off balance as well as he did, he deserved that opportunity.
17: Shelton said Minnesota's been a resilient ball club.
6: But the one thing I will say is our guys continue to grind. You know, a 2-0 lead, then we give it back to go in extra innings, and neither team score in the first. The resiliency of this club and the fact that they play 27 outs or 33 outs, really proud of them.
17: Twins remain in third place in the AL Central at 27-28. They'll send Connor Prelip to the mound against Chicago tonight. Elsewhere in the American League last night, Orioles 6, Rays 1. Angels over the Tigers 10-6. Yankees big over the Royals 15-1. Rangers 10, Astros 7. Mariners over the Athletics 4-1. National League Pirates 12, Cubs 1. Reds over the Mets 7-2. Brewers blank the Cardinals 6-0. Phillies got by the Padres 4-3. Diamondbacks 7, Giants 5. Rockies lost big to the Dodgers 15-6. Interleague Nationals 6, Guardians 3. Braves 7, Red Sox 1. The Blue Jays over the Marlins 8-1. Salt Lake City, reportedly the front runner among Western cities to score an expansion Major League Baseball team.
10: That's according to USA Today. The pair of MLB expansion teams are likely to land in Nashville and Salt Lake City. The expansion teams are set to be awarded by 2029. Sacramento, Portland, and Vancouver are among the other cities in the West that are trying to land a team. I'm Mark Neufeld.
17: Green Bay Packers running back Josh Jacobs facing domestic violence charges. Officers responded to a disturbance complaint around 8:30 Saturday morning in Hobart, Wisconsin. Jacobs booked into the Brown County Jail on several charges, including strangulation, suffocation, and battery. Chargers making their star safety the highest paid at his position for the second time in his career. Derwin James Jr. signed to a 3-year, $75.6 million contract extension, including $57.5 million guaranteed for the 5-time Pro Bowler. He was set to enter the final year of a 4-year extension that made him the highest paid safety back in 2022. The Supreme Court allowing Vikings defensive coordinator Brian Flores' racial discrimination suit against the NFL to move forward in open court. Justices rejected the league's request to force the case into arbitration overseen by Commissioner Roger Goodell yesterday. Flores sued the NFL, the Denver Broncos, Houston Texans, and New York Giants in 2022, alleging systemic racism in coaching and hiring practices. NFL officials say the league is prepared to defend itself as the case continues. And action continues in the clay courts at the French Open today. Top seed Yannick Sinner advanced to the 3-set victory. 6th seed Daniil Medvedev upset by Adam Walton. And 9th seed Alexander Bublik fell to Jan-Lennard Struff. The two Americans who advanced in the day were 18th seed Lerner Tien and Zachary Svajja. On the women's side, top seed Arianna Sablinka and four seed Coco Gauff cruised the streets at victories. Fifth seed American Jessica Pegula suffered an upset loss. Five other American women also advancing to the second round, getting underway at Roland Garros early this morning. And the Lynx go for their third win in a row, and they host the Atlanta Dream in Minneapolis tonight, coming off an 85-75 road win against the Chicago Sky. Twins White Sox on Fox Sports 710 tonight. Pregame starts at 6. 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
31: 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It's
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17: 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Somebody's going to win the Gloria Jean's birthday treat coming up in about an hour.
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17: 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They're working on Yagan Road. Starting today, south and east sides of the airport. A little chip sealing thing. It'll be one lane. 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Ottawa Street north of LaSalle Drive. 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Too Tall Tom is off today and tomorrow. 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
20: Here's your AccuWeather forecast. Mostly sunny, breezy, and hot this afternoon. The high of 92. Mostly clear, comfortable tonight with the low down to 62. Mostly sunny, breezy, and hot again Thursday with the high right back to 92. We'll have a mix of clouds and sun Friday. It'll be windy and very warm with a thunderstorm in parts of the area. The high of 87. Windy, very warm with sunny spells Saturday. The high of 85. Then mostly cloudy, breezy, still very warm Sunday. The high 86. With your AccuWeather forecast, I'm meteorologist Jason Caterina.
17: 3 before 8, it is 61 in Bismarck at K-Fire 550 coming up after 8 o'clock. Normally, Senator Kevin Cramer in the Talk Radio Town Hall, but it turns out when you're a senator, sometimes you don't get to play radio, but somebody else is here to play radio and he wants to become the next mayor of Bismarck. The question is, does Bismarck need to do something different from what it's been doing? And if so, what? Steve Marquardt is coming up in just a few minutes. Mike Conley also due in as well. Your calls for either or both. Or me, although I don't know why you'd ask me, because I'm not running for... I'm running from, not running for. Coming up after 8 o'clock here on K-Fire.
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0: Well, as water levels continue to drop, boaters are urged to slow down, stay alert, use caution while navigating conditions. EPA awarding North Dakota $10 million to ensure communities have safe drinking water comes through the Federal Emerging Contaminants and Smaller Disadvantaged Communities grant. Spokesperson of the EPA said the grant was originally created to get a specific chemical, PFAS, onto the water. The agency set aside $5 billion to combat the problem over the next 5 years. State officials say there's no big concern for water in the state, but is planning to construct the infrastructure to remove it. That will take time. Human trafficking advocates educating oil workers to spot trafficking in places like truck stops and highways. The session held at the Williston Basin Petroleum Conference last week highlighted the story of a trucker who found a stranded woman on a secluded highway, got her in touch with authorities to help her out. A spokesperson for Truckers Against Trafficking said that woman was able to provide information that led to the rescue of several others. The organization said there were 44 signals received by the National Human Trafficking Hotline, 44 from North Dakota in 2024. 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
19: Here's your AccuWeather forecast. Mostly sunny, breezy, and hot this afternoon. The high of 92. Mostly clear, comfortable tonight with the low down to 62. Mostly sunny, breezy, and hot again Thursday with the high right back to 92. We'll have a mix of clouds and sun Friday. It'll be windy and very warm with a thunderstorm in parts of the area. The high of 87. Windy, very warm with sunny spells Saturday. The high of 85. Then mostly cloudy, breezy, still very warm Sunday. The high 86. With your AccuWeather forecast, I'm meteorologist Jason Caterina.
0: Bismarck at the moment, east wind at 7, pressures at 29.98, continuing to rise, relative humidity 73%, fair sky 65, 810, K-Fire Radio, your news and weather authority.
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0: And then hell froze over. Eagles hadn't performed together in 14 years, but on this date, 1994, they got back together, closed the show at Desperado, the Hell Freezes Over tour and album were underway, and every time those kind of recording artists say, it's our last tour, I don't believe it. On the way, just a moment, we may be getting a new mayor. Steve Marquardt's here. Mike Conley's here, too. Your calls, their questions, and your talkbacks in the Talkback mic on your free iHeart app. And go to KFYR and tap the microphone in the circle to get started. And it's all next.
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0: 14 after 8. Senator Kevin Cramer, Talk Radio Town Hall not happening. Turns out senators sometimes have to be senators and not play radio back in North Dakota, but I did manage to find a couple of people that apparently had enough time to play radio in North Dakota. Steve Arcorn is running to become the next mayor of Bismarck. Mike Conley here as well. 701-258-0550 or the Talk Back Mike in your free iHeart app. You got a question? Love to hear from you. So, Steve, it's been a while. You and I used to talk like on a weekly basis when you were on the commissioner and getting updates and stuff.
26: This is my lunch break, Todd, so just to let you know.
0: It's a brunch break.
26: Yeah, that's where I found time to, you know, come in and fill in.
0: Didn't have the time. He took the time.
26: Right. My normal lunch break will...
0: Well, see, Kevin doesn't even have that option. He doesn't get to clock out. Yeah, I know I'm on the Senate, but I'm clocking out this hour. Right, talking to Todd. And Mike, how are you doing?
27: I'm doing really good. You sent me a message. And
28: it just happened that God had it planned that I had some free time, so thanks for inviting me on.
0: He and I had a talk, and it must have worked, you know.
28: I like hearing from above.
0: The answer's
28: all
0: prayer. Sometimes the answer's no, but in this case it wasn't. So, Steve Arcorn's looking to become the next mayor of Bismarck. What is it Bismarck needs that's not getting done or not happening as it stands?
26: Well, one of the things, Todd, I think is just, you know, from being out and about visiting with the citizens, you know, a lot of them just want to be heard. I mean, that's been one of the biggest things that, you know, going door to door is that, you know what, we just, and there's different examples that, you know, that we've seen or have come across while on the commission, while I stepped away from the commission, that the citizens just want to be heard. And I think, you know, with you know, my history of being able to be approachable, easy to visit with. You know, I've got 18 years of being an elected official. I'm the most qualified person to be running for mayor. I mean, it's, like I said, biggest thing that I've seen or the citizens have been visiting with me with is they just want to, be heard. I had a lady call me last night and said, "Steve, what are your thoughts on these particular issues?" And I called her back right away, and she goes, "Well, thanks for giving me a call back." She goes, "I haven't had that kind of response from the current mayor." And she goes, "I'm just glad you called me back. We may disagree on a few different issues, but," she goes, "at least I feel I'm heard." And she goes, "and you have my vote and support." So that's just the biggest thing, is just listening to people. And I've done that over the years. So
0: Texter had wanted to know about lead paint and asbestos in Bismarck, and what you might do if elected, if and when elected, if and or when elected.
26: Lead,
0: trying to get that one right.
26: Lead paint or lead pipes?
0: Lead pipes.
26: Lead pipes. So Bismarck has had a lead pipe replacement program for quite a few years, even when I, 10 years ago when I, or actually 12 years ago when I became a commissioner, we had a lead pipe replacement program. We still do. As far as on the asbestos side, I would have to do some more research on that, see how many there are, if there's any, just whatever inventory that shows that we have on the ground. So I'm not saying that there isn't, but it's just something that we need to check our inventory, see what kind of paperwork was done at the time, depending on how old that it is. If we do have paperwork, I know that when we encounter some of those older pipes and stuff like that that are in the ground, we replace them. A while back, when I had that portfolio, instead of digging up backyards in like the middle part of town, we started doing pipe bursting and lining. We're able to get a little bit bigger pipe when we do that, kind of bust them up a little bit, but it saves from digging in people's backyards and alleyways that we can't necessarily get the equipment into it.
0: Sure. Mike Conley is here as well. Good to have you here, Mike.
28: Yeah.
0: What's your perspective on the mayor's race?
28: Well, in all honesty, in my experience, because I've known who currently is the mayor since 2017, and my experience has always been similar to what Steve Marquardt is saying, is that citizens really starve for a genuine, honest, and transparent government wherever we can get it. And in my experience with the current mayor, that has not been the case. In 2017, when he was on the special assessment task force that is now actually going to be on the ballot in November, I asked him if I could ask him a question, and he said, "I don't want to be in the paper." I said, "I don't work for the paper." He said, "I don't care. I don't want to talk to you," and climbed in his car.
0: Oh.
28: And then fast forward to COVID gave people permission to be in meetings, not in the meeting, to be online. And he chose that route most of the time. Except for all of a sudden he announced that he was running for mayor, and he showed up for the meeting stating that he was going to have the tough conversations and ask the tough questions. Well, the ETA is something that I've been following since 2015, and I had success by asking both the county and the city to get all 10 of us in the room regarding public health. I decided to, after being kind of averted or asked to bring it up later several times, to put it on the agenda, and the mayor said he wasn't happy about that, and he wasn't happy with me for putting it there, and he was the swing vote to say, "No, I don't want to talk to the citizens. You can go back May 25th or 27th, 2025. It's on Dakota Media Access on tape. You can listen for yourself." And he said, "No, don't want to have the discussion." So I reached out to the county, got unanimous decision. So it's flipped it. 7 people wanted to have it. 3 people don't. But during the mayoral debate, he went after Steve Marquardt and essentially said that he took all credit for the ETA outcome. It was one. He was one vote out of 10. And there were a lot of citizens. There was a lot of engagement. So I really struggle. Where's the genuine, transparent, and honest discussion? But if you go on the mayor's website where he's blocking people, he's removing comments from his actual election page, and he claims transparency, code of conduct, and all these things. Well, where's the bar for that? The citizens get to decide in June. Steve and I, we don't agree on quite a few things, and we've had our discussions about it, and I've even called him out on it. But I'm going to vote for a person that's more vulnerable to the citizen than the promises that a person might make when they're only one-fifth of the discussion.
0: It's pretty easy for a candidate to get the right buzzwords in there. It's kind of the modern-day equivalent of calling yourself the clean air candidate. Well, isn't everybody?
26: Right.
0: Right. And just because you use the right buzzword doesn't mean you live up to it. Steve Marquardt and Mike Conley here on KFIRE 822. Senator Kramer out today with the talk radio town hall that would have normally been on. Steve wants to become the next mayor of Bismarck. What does the city need?
26: Well, first of all, I think we need to, like I said earlier, just listen to the citizens. One of the things that I wanted to make sure as far as our infrastructure is in place, I'm the only candidate that has worked on the infrastructure both at the school district level and also at the city level. We have to prepare for growth. One of the things that we're going to have a hard discussion on is that with the dollars that we got back from the state and the evaluations of our houses, we are going to have to take a look at, reducing mills. I'm not going to say that, what that figure may be once I become mayor and get that portfolio or look at that portfolio again. We're going to take a look and see if we can reduce mills, because that's one of the things that I had ran on previous is that, we take a look at, we need to raise dollars here to pay for these particular things. And then at a certain point in time, we need to make sure if the program is working good and we don't need those dollars need to go back to our citizens. So we need to take a look at where we're at with those dollars, especially with the, 3% cap that the legislators gave us, but we just need to visit with the rest of the commission. That, it's one thing that we have to be careful of when we're running for some of these positions. It's instead of I, it should be we. I can't do anything by myself. I can bring stuff to the table. I can put stuff on the agenda, but me as a lone individual, as Mike just stated, I can't do anything by myself. I need two other commissioners to be able to have the same thought, the same mindset, the same concerns that I have moving forward so we get something to change. And I think I'm the only candidate that can be able to do that. I'm the only candidate that's running for mayor that will be able to bring Burleigh County back to the table and have some of those hard discussions that we need to have, because it doesn't make any sense for the citizens of Bismarck, who are residents of Burleigh County, to start paying double for services that are being provided. So we need to have those discussions, bring everyone back to the table and say, hey, what is it that you guys think that you can do well? This is what Bismarck does well. Instead of having different services that we're all paying for, I think we need to be very cognizant of what those issues, what those departments may or may not look like moving forward.
0: Now back to the property tax thing.
28: Can I interject on that?
0: Sure,
28: I'll ask you a question right out, because I'm not afraid to call Steve out either. So the different government subs, they put a rent per square foot on each other, which drives that line item up as far as the cost of dollar. Why not just have the line item as a marker and it be zero? Because it comes from the same taxpayer. So, if we're using county space, it should be zero, in my opinion. If it's city space, it should be zero, in my opinion. Because why drive the dollar up on the citizen?
26: You know what, Mike? You and I have had this discussion in the past. And I think one of the things that we need to take a look at, and I'm not afraid to have that discussion, and if that's what the board or the city commissioners decide that that's what it's going to be, then that's what it can be. I think the only thing that we need to double check on or to make sure of was some of the different cleaning services, some of the different services that were provided. But you're right. It should just be zero because we're already, we're hitting them twice. So I'm more than happy to have that conversation once I become mayor, and then we'll work on that.
28: You hear that, people? Town hall.
0: There you have it. Back to the property tax thing. People have been told by state legislators, well, your property taxes are going, we're going to get your property taxes down. Okay, well, the bottom line is people look at that amount that they have to pay, and it's got to be down, and there always seems to be an excuse of, well, yeah, but this, but that, but the other. How do we counter all that?
26: Well, the only way that city or the that we as entities can do that is reducing mills. And you take a look at what the school district takes a large majority of our property taxes. And then I think, Mike, correct me if I'm wrong, but I think, was it 30%, I think, is the city, if I remember right, something right in there. So, you know, the city needs to do what we can to help with that. And like I said, and we'll definitely take a look at that. Before I left the city commission, I wanted a reduction of mills when I left, anywhere from a 2.5 to 3. I think it got dropped a little bit, but we can do more.
0: Mike, anything else before we hit the break here?
28: Yeah, the biggest thing is that there's two conversations that can be had. And since House Bill 1176 was passed, I asked last night at the city commission meeting, is there a way that we can evaluate how many people's tax credits were chewed up by their valuation increases? And I got the runaround, including from the mayor himself. And there's only two assessing subdivision entities, and they're numbers people. I mean, the mayor is supposed to be a CPA. It's numbers. We should be able to get that documentation because it's math. And right. Math has an outcome. It's just like a balance sheet in some regards. The statements come out from the auditor. We can have that discussion. Why explain it away? Well, citizens should ask that.
26: Right. And you don't have to be a CPA to be mayor. I mean, we hire professionals in our finance department, you know, one of the requirements is being a CPA, you know, and we need to make sure that these elected positions, all of a sudden you're not pigeonholed into. Just any common citizen, just like myself, should be able to run for any position, which we have, Mike has, and, you know, do a very good job with that. Mike does a great job of digging into a lot of the aspects of different issues. You know, that's one thing that's nice about Mike. Like he said earlier, we don't agree on everything, but I know Mike has done the homework and he can teach me some stuff every once in a while too.
0: Well, and this, you know, a mayor, you think in terms of like a CEO of a company isn't going to be somebody who specializes in one tiny aspect of the company. Not to say finances are tiny.
26: No,
0: we'd like them to be smaller than they are, but that's a whole different discussion. But that's just one area of it.
26: Right.
0: You've got to be broad 35,000 foot view oversight, able to take care of everything that needs to be taken care of, not just look at one of the parts of it.
26: Right. And the infrastructure growth is same thing. Like I said, when yeah. I was on the school district, we all of a sudden, we had a lot of growth that we were chasing. City of Bismarck, we're growing about 1,000 residents a year, sometimes a little bit more. We're looking at growth, and we need to make sure that we have infrastructure in place. You know, the Hay Creek sewer shed was one of them that I had started working on. We take a look at the water infrastructure that's on the Lockport that's able to push water throughout the whole northeast and northwest. We're eventually there'll be a water tower on the east side of Bismarck as well. But it's just that growth and being able to handle what that growth may look like, but we need to be in the ground ahead of time and to see that future. And that's the only way that comes about that is visiting with our citizens, visiting with our developers and what they see moving forward, and then just, you know, making a decision that's right at the table with the rest of the commissioners.
0: Steve Barker going to become the next mayor of Bismarck. Mike Conley's here too. I'm Todd Mitchell. We've got more coming up here on K-Fire.
3: It's Mitchell in the morning. K-Fire 550.
4: 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The National Farmers Union is urging Congress to take action to strengthen the farm safety net. And the latest cattle on feed report is viewed as being slightly bearish. Details next on the Dakota Farm and Ranch Report.
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4: Welcome back to the Dakota Farm and Ranch Report, presented by ProSeed. Temperature is going to stay warm the next couple of days, 90s for North Dakota, and we're going to settle into a warm weekend with temperatures in the 80s. In fact, quite a run of warm temps in the 80s. Keep it here for the latest on the weather. The National Farmers Union is urging Congress to take action to strengthen the farm safety net as economic pressure builds on family farms across the country. In a letter to Senate leaders and the Agriculture Committee, NFU President Rob LaRue says farmers are facing what he calls, quote, a perfect storm of rising input costs, low commodity prices, and global uncertainty. The group points to a sharp rise in farm bankruptcies, record high debt levels, trade disruptions, and ongoing drought concerns. National Farmers Union says more than $100 billion has been spent on emergency ag aid over the past decade, calling for a more reliable long-term approach. The organization is also promoting new policy ideas aimed at improving soil health while helping stabilize farm income during market downturns. The latest cattle on feed report is being viewed as slightly bearish, but analysts say it's more about timing than it is a shift in supply. The USDA reports cattle on feed as of May 1st totaled 11.6 million head. That's up 2% from a year ago. April placements came in at 1.7 million head. That's 6% higher, while markings were down 10%. Oklahoma State livestock economist Daryl Peel says placements were a bit higher than expected and marketing slightly lower, which pressured the market. However, he says the numbers don't point to a larger cattle herd. Instead, drought and strong prices likely pulled more cattle forward, including heifers. Peel adds current weakness is mostly tied to future markets, while cash fundamentals remain steady with tight overall supplies. And Montana State University is reminding pulse growers in North Dakota and across the region that its regional pulse crops diagnostic laboratory is available for seed testing and disease diagnosis. The lab, the only one in the U.S., focused solely on pulse crops, tests for a range of issues that impact chickpeas, lentils, and field peas, including fungal diseases, along with bacteria, viral, and nematode concerns. Producers can submit samples before planting to check seed quality or after harvest for export testing. Lab officials say planting disease-free seed is key to protecting yields and meeting export requirements. And that's the latest on the Dakota Farm and Ranch Report, presented by ProSeed. I'm Shannon Dean.
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2: K-Fire at 8:40. Good morning, Todd Mitchell. Senator Kramer's Talk Radio Town Hall in Orly Beyond today. The senator had a scheduling conflict, but we were able to use this to our advantage. Steve Marquardt is in. Mike Conley is in. Steve wants to become the next mayor of Bismarck. Got a question? 701-258-0550, 1-800-228-0550, or the talk back on our iHeart app. And now that I hit refresh, let me see what's coming through the talk back, Mike, because there wasn't anything, and then there was a ton. Let's roll this one and get your responses here.
3: Yeah, thanks for hopping on the radio and sharing your thoughts. I was curious what your thoughts are on the North Dakota Legacy Fund and how there's out-of-state, out-of-country investors, and what your thoughts are on that and things you would do to bring that money back into North Dakota, including using it for local things such as the free food for high school students. Thanks.
2: Because you're going to become governor next.
4: or a legislator.
2: Or a legislator.
4: Right.
2: But fair to get the perspective, though.
4: And I think that's one thing that, you know, us as elected officials, you know, one of the things that I always try to do, no matter what, portfolio I had, I tried visiting with our legislators on a lot of different topics. And that goes both ways. I've testified in front of the legislature on. And Todd, you and I have talked about it. Red means red, green means go, you know, as far as the stoplights.
2: That's what I was always taught.
4: And, you know, that's always been an issue. So I spoke to legislators on trying to up some of those fines. I think we need to revisit that. But, and then also.
2: Yeah, no, we have dash cams and people putting the offenders right on various Facebook groups. And, hey, sorry, but you did what you did. And
4: right.
2: It's been gone, then. So.
4: You know, but I think that's one of the things that I can bring forward. You know, I've had a lot of those different discussions over my 18 years with the different legislators. You know, we talked about some different infrastructure with the legislators. I talked with the governor's staff. You know, when we're talking about some of our growth opportunities in the city of Bismarck. So, you know, I think that's one of the things that I bring is that being able to visit with a lot of different people, bringing people together to have some of those discussions to help Bismarck move forward. You know, in the best way that we can, with trying to spend our tax dollars, the best way to help with that growth, and hopefully the growth, you know, pays for a lot of that. So we need to be, you know, cognizant of that. As far as what the caller or the guy or the gentleman that had called in, or you know, basically that's more of a legislative thing, or the governor can have those discussions. But us as elected officials, even us citizens. We should be able to have those discussions and see what happens.
2: I don't know if we have a word for that. It's the talk back, Mike. So do we say he mic'd in?
4: He mic'd in.
2: I don't think we've ever had to refer to that before. So,
5: well, and I can add to that is just what Steve said is we're just like citizens when it comes to state level issues. Now, when it comes to internal staff, or we rely on the League of Cities a lot, because it is the lobbying arms and things. It's a blessing and a curse in some respects, but that's what our republic is built on, that and the engagement and discussions. But the current mayor, if you remember back, Steve, when you were on the commission, at one point we were talking on public health, that first budget cycle after, or right in the middle of it when I was appointed, and he says, we are 75% of Burley County, which is a true statement. But he said that as him being superior, and he says, we need to send a message to the county, like, you will do this. They're elected officials too. They deserve a different level of respect. And to come across that way when he's on his very website that says, a lot of times it's just getting two people in the room and having them talk, and I'm the mediator. Well, when you come across and say statements like that, or you tell one of the biggest citizen representatives that influences a lot of the GDP in this community, and he cuts them off on the CO2 conversation, pipeline conversation, at 3 minutes, and basically tells him to stand down. Those are the things that when you're saying, I'm the most transparent, I'm the most engaging, I'm the mediator, and then you have evidence on tape that he's not, that's why citizens really need to do a gut check here. And yeah, nobody's perfect. Jesus is not on the ballot. Make an honest decision on who's going to be more engaging.
2: No, you can't write him in either, by the way, in case.
5: Because I tell you what, I hold the citizen representation higher than my friendships and partnerships. I'm not afraid to call out you guys, and I hope you guys aren't afraid to call out me, because it's the checks and balances that make this nation special. And when we testify at the state level and we talk to our legislators who have oversight of the legacy fund, let's have these conversations. And people can look back. Senate Bill 2361 in 2023, I wrote that. I got a legislator that was willing to put it forward, even though they said that they would vote no against it. And kudos to them. They listened to their constituent. But it's this respectful engagement that moves us forward in a good way. And we just have a lot of evidence to where that hasn't happened in all cases with the mayor. It's happened sometimes, but I'd take my chances with the one sitting next to me.
4: Well, you know, thanks, Mike. And, you know, one of the things, you know, in my 18 years, you know, of being an elected official, one of the things that's always been very nice is we always had a dynamic board. You know, a lot of different people with different views and, you know, trying to find, you know, one basic common goal, and to be able to have a lot of those different discussions at the table to meet those goals for the citizens. And, you know, I think that's one of the things that I bring to the table is the ability to bring people together, have those discussions, and work with a dynamic board. I can work with anyone. We just need to make sure that all those voices are heard. You know, I had mentioned, you know, a few different times, either on the radio or in, you know, the multiple different questions that we get for, or questionnaires that we get, is, you know, one of the things that I try and do as an elected official is I try and make sure I get information from both sides. And then I bring that together and work with those different individuals, but then also with myself as far as, okay, is there something I'm missing? One of the things that, and Mike had mentioned it earlier, in the 10 years that I was on the commission, I did not miss a meeting. There may have been one time that I did a Zoom meeting during COVID, and that was the worst thing that I had ever done, because you just don't get the feel of the room. I need to be in the building, behind, sitting in that chair, to get the read of the room, because I said that's how I get some of my information. Just read the room, see who's there, and there may be something that a person that's in the back that you see that's fidgeting around and, you know, doesn't necessarily want to come up, but then all of a sudden you can't see that on Zoom. You can't see that, you know, if people are uncomfortable about that topic, or if you need to change your wording or change something to help get them more comfortable to be able to come up and give us their opinion, because that's what matters, is what citizens and their opinion. We want people to come up to the podium, even though it may be a scary thing. It's not for everyone. But, you know, as Mike had mentioned earlier, as far as cutting people off, that's just not right. You know, one of the things that I've tried a couple different times while I was on the commission is to move our meetings back a little bit to allow more people to attend the meetings. When elected, I will do that again to try and move it back so we get more people to attend the meetings. I think we need to have, you know, more people in the room, and it's tough at 5:15. Some of the meetings get long, mind you, but we're elected by the citizens. And it shouldn't make any difference how long those
2: 5:15 is practical back in 1875 if you quit work at, because you walk 10 minutes tops, right? But I mean, transportation in this day and age is a little different. You just made me come up with a catchphrase I think I'm going to use with some of our corporate people. Read the room is a higher value than read the Zoom.
4: Very good. Very good.
2: Doesn't that pretty much, it just made me think, I'm going to start putting that on the bottom of my emails and see if anybody notices. One more off the talk back, Mike.
3: Another question I'm sure a lot of people have their minds on is what your thoughts are on the CO2 pipeline. Seems like there's been a lot of push to stop talking about it recently, but I know they're still out there, so just curious what your thoughts are on that. Thank you, guys.
2: Yeah, it's not, North Dakota is not off the table. It's just kind of off in this, you know, pipeline that we're planning right now, but there's still future planning. What are your thoughts?
4: Right. As far as, you know, both of us were on at the time when, you know, the city, basically, we supported what Burley County was doing. You know, we needed to make sure. And some of those discussions, when it came to the table, some of those discussions were lengthy on how, you know, that came about. But, you know, the end result was that we supported what Burley County was doing. And like you said, Todd, you know, it's hasn't been a whole lot spoke about it, you know, as of lately, but, as the caller had mentioned, it is still out there. But, you know, one of the things that the city of Bismarck, we just didn't like how it was routed. It was too close to a few of our areas. We wanted it pushed out a little bit farther, but I think there's some information that, we would like to have more of. You know, moving forward, if it does come to us again or to the county again, like you said, it's, I don't think it's done by any means, but we just need more information on it. But that's what my thoughts are anyway. Mike, I don't know if you got a different idea.
5: Well, I've been consistent all the way through, and similar to what Steve said with population, when we're talking resources and needs of the city, when it comes to these infrastructure projects, those are state and national discussions. Burley County has adopted an ordinance that tries to address it, but they can be overridden. In my case, we have populations on our side in this case. We average 4.7 people per square mile. Of course, that's ever evolving and ever changing. And the lowest population's 20 plus miles out. A couple of state laws need to be changed, but there should never be any eminent domain, because in the county, there's no pipes under roads. It's really tough to maintain roads. If they want to pay for the maintaining and the upkeep of the roads, anywhere a landowner doesn't want it going through their land, we need to have those discussions so we can right side all levels of government instead of all these unfunded mandates that cost extensively. If they put a pipeline in the ground that's close, then we have to change our safety preparedness needs, and that cost gets very expensive. That's where the majority of our property tax goes to, is our public safety needs. And I don't know about you, I think all of us are tired of how fast our property tax goes up, whether there's a 3% cap or not.
2: Last minute elevator stump speech. Steve Marquardt, running for mayor of Bismarck.
4: You know what, Todd? Throughout my 18-year career as an elected official, I've served the school board for 8 years, served the commission for 10, had perfect attendance record, and I work for the citizens. You know, that's one of the things that I will encourage: community participation and input, continued positive growth and development of Bismarck. You know, when you take a look at leadership, leadership takes a lot of different aspects. And I think my leadership style that I've shown in the last 18 years is more than sufficient enough to help me with the leadership and as far as the growth of the city of Bismarck moving forward. That's one thing that we as city of Bismarck, like I mentioned earlier, we're growing. And we need to continue to grow. And I've worked on those infrastructure projects to help Bismarck grow. And, you know, we will continue to, but we will also continue to listen to our citizens, get their input, get their feedback before we move forward.
2: Okay. Closing thought, Mike.
5: Biggest thing is that I think the citizens, our republic is getting whittled away at the foundations over and over. We need to elevate things. There's been talk about, do we go away from the elected position of judge at the city level behind closed doors? It was a big deal with the auditor conversation at the county. And I think that we should keep everything in play to where the citizens are part of the decision-making process, and government's working really, really hard to say, you're too busy, we're smarter, and let's just put you out of the conversation, and we'll make sure you're happy. But they're defining happiness at the government level, and I don't agree. So I'm going to work to empower the citizen. And Steve Marquardt's the most vulnerable to the citizen right now out of the two choices. And I would say that you should lean a vote his way versus the current one, based on my experience.
2: I was going to dovetail on something you said a moment ago, Mike. Texter kind of does as well. Todd, the current mayor needs to understand that Bismarck lies within Burley County. Burley County doesn't lie within Bismarck. I know that Bismarck is a large majority of Burley, but to act like Bismarck is all that matters is quite arrogant of him. The point I was going to make is, it's kind of like if the United States goes to every other country in the world and says, you have to do it our way. How many countries do you think would be on our side?
5: Exactly.
2: Even if we are bigger than them.
5: Well, that rhetoric's out there quite a bit.
2: Right, exactly.
5: Yep. And so, we don't need it. We're bigger than Nat and Bismarck. I would think every citizen would agree with that.
4: Well, and that's why that, like I said, I've worked well with Burleigh County in the past as far as trying to get a few things done. I know all the Burleigh County commissioners, the ones that are running as well. I am the only candidate that's running for mayor that can bring Burleigh County and the city of Bismarck back together at the table to help reduce those costs to Burleigh County residents, which the city of Bismarck is.
2: Steve Arcourt, Mike Conley, thanks for your time today. Really appreciate it. And I know it was kind of last second, but you know, Steve, if I had called you last night, then you would have spent the whole night, you know, pacing the floor or something. No, just
4: yeah,
2: kidding.
4: Right, Todd. Appreciate. I was walking last night, so I got 20 miles in the last 2 days, so I've been doing good.
2: Look at you. I was going to say, if nothing else, the campaign always gets your step count up a little bit, doesn't it?
4: It keeps you in shape.
2: Right. Thanks for coming in. To appreciate your time. And yes, the invitation will be extended to Mike Schmitz. I just didn't happen to have a contact thing right in front of me, but that will, if he chooses to accept it, be there. One birthday today. Laurel Bame, 8. Give me an address for Laurel. I'll get her Gloria Jean's gift certificate.
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4: President Trump is getting ready to gather his cabinet.
5: I'm Dave Anthony, Fox News, for a meeting next hour, and he could react to what Iran state media has released. What they claim is a draft of a framework of a deal with the U.S. to end the conflict.
17: Now, there are a number of points in here that appear to be very out of step with a lot of the U.S. red lines. But Iran is claiming that the memorandum of understanding would have the U.S. withdraw forces and lift the naval blockade in exchange for Iran restoring commercial traffic through the Strait of Hormuz within a month, with all ship traffic managed by Iran. They further claim if a deal is reached, it would become binding with a UN Security Council resolution. We have heard no updates from the U.S. side, but the

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6: Here's your AccuWeather forecast. Mostly sunny, breezy, and hot this afternoon. The high 92. Mostly clear, comfortable tonight with the low dipping down to 62. Mostly sunny, breezy, and hot again Thursday. The high right back up to 92. Clouds and sun Friday. It'll be windy and very warm with a thunderstorm in parts of the area. The high 87. Windy, still warm with sunny spells Saturday. The high of 85. Mostly cloudy, breezy, and warm Sunday. The high 86. With your AccuWeather forecast, I'm meteorologist Jason Caterina.
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9: Well, good morning, everyone. Welcome to Dakota Mornings with Michael Bell. As you likely know by now, the inimitable Michael Bell is on vacation this week. So my name is Alexis Baxley. I am president at Independent Community Banks in North Dakota, filling in or doing my best to fill in for Michael this morning. We have what I think is a fun show lined up for today. Up first, we're going to talk to Tim Mihalik. Tim is a candidate for North Dakota House in District 3 up in Minot. And then after Tim, we have Rick Thompson, the executive director of the North Dakota Cowboy Hall of Fame. We're going to talk a little bit about the 2026 class of inductees and the things going on out at the Cowboy Hall of Fame in Medora. And then we're going to round out the show with North Dakota's own Secretary of State, Michael Bell, and just give you a little bit of election information for the upcoming primary on June 9th. So with that, I think we will get into it. Tim, welcome. Thank you for joining us today. Happy to have you on the show.
10: Thank you, Alexis, and thanks for the invitation. I know Blaine Deloyers, my running mate, had a meeting, wasn't able to attend, but I think I can pinch in for both of us. So thanks. Thanks again for the invite.
9: Absolutely. You guys have been running as a team up there, and I think you'll do a great job today telling us what you guys are about. So before we talk about the campaign, would you give the listeners, Tim, just a little bit of info on your background, your day job, and what you've been doing up until this point?
10: Sure. Well, I actually, to go back a few years, which is close to 50, I came to Minot in 1977 to attend Minot State and play football, and maybe play football in 10 Minot State, depending on how I switch that order. I had a great opportunity in Minot State, great education. My goal was to go on to play professional football, and I chuckled because I had a scout come and time me, asked me to do a few different things. He said I probably want to consider my staying with my day job. So it kind of shattered my dreams, and I kind of chuckle about it because it was something that I was excited about. Anyway, it didn't work out. But anyway, I was lucky enough to go to work for a company called Investors Real Estate Trust, which was a publicly held real estate and trust investment trust here in Minot. We had property all over the Upper Midwest, stayed with them for 36 years and held a various number of positions. I was also lucky enough to have a couple of great mentors, Tom Wentz and Roger O'Dell, who encouraged me to be engaged in the community. And along with that, I've been been a part of, Minot State, Trinity Health, Minot Family YMCA, and countless other organizations. My wife and I have always been dedicated to the philanthropic endeavors for the city of Minot. Retired briefly and then came to work at First Western Bank, which is where I'm at currently. I've been here for 8 years, work in the facilities department and the business development. And along those lines, for the last almost eight years, I've been on State Board of Higher Education. Currently, my term is due to expire next June. But that also has been a wonderful experience. Lots going on in the higher ed realm, and I've been happy to be a part of it.
9: Absolutely. So let me ask you a couple questions about your time on the Board of Higher Ed. I know that you were chair of the board for a minute, and I think you recently chaired at least one of the presidential searches for our North Dakota colleges and universities. I know we had a few going on at a time. What was that like?
10: It's a busy time, and you're correct. I did chair for a couple of years. And most recently, I was the chair of the BSC, the Bismarck State College Presidential Search. And we had fantastic applicants. So it was a challenge to get somebody on board to make sure we chose the right person. We were lucky enough to bring Brian Kalk on. And I'm excited about what Brian has to offer and what he can bring to BSC and the state in general. We've done the same as, it's kind of funny when you've got three searches going on, you kind of focus on yours. We had NDSUs going on at the same time. Kevin Black, who's the current chair, chaired that one as well. And I think we've got another great, candidate there and Marshall Stewart at NDSU who just started yesterday. So keeps me busy.
9: Yeah, absolutely. And I know I've noticed, I guess, some of the recent hires, whether we talk about the new system commissioner or Dr. Kalk, even reading the background of the gentleman at NDSU, it seems like there's been a focus on folks that have some connection or experience with workforce development. And as somebody who represents industry community banks in North Dakota, I love to see that for our universities and colleges.
10: Exactly. And that was a focus of ours and will continue to be from the state board perspective, as well as mine personally. But we recognize the importance of building a workforce through the higher ed side for the state of North Dakota. There's just so many tremendous opportunities that we can be a part of. I appreciate your recognition of that because that's part of our focus.
9: Absolutely. So, Tim, I'm going to switch gears a little bit here. I mentioned in your intro that you are a candidate for the North Dakota House of Representatives. You and Blaine DeLaurier are running for House seats in District 3, which represents a chunk of Minot, and I think to the east of Minot a bit. What made you decide to run for that position?
10: One of the things that's kind of appealed to me is I have been down at the legislature for the last three sessions and doing my higher ed duties. And I chair the Budget and Finance Committee. And so as I watched the interactions down there, I really thought that that would be something that I'd like to do and something that I think I can do well. And, you know, Blaine and I discussed that. Again, Blaine and I go back 50 years. We have some discussions around some different things, and we both decided that we felt like Minot, the voice of District 3, has kind of been lost in Bismarck. And we were, you know, we decided we want to move forward to bring our voice back. You know, there's so many good things going on in our district, and we think we can help tell the story in Bismarck and provide some help at District 3.
9: Absolutely. One of the things that I have heard you guys mention a little bit during your campaign is a reference back to some of the state representatives that have served the Minot area in the past. And I know myself, having been involved in government affairs here in Bismarck for a while, certainly there has been a history of really effective legislators coming from the Minot area, whether that goes all the way back to Bernhild Haugland, you know, Andy Maragos, Karen Krebsbach. And I've heard you guys reference just wanting to get back to doing great things that are have a positive impact on the community of Minot and surrounding area. You want to talk a little bit about what you're thinking?
10: Yeah, you're exactly right. All those people that you mentioned are people that I certainly have a lot of admiration for. Additionally, Janet Wentz was down in the House. I worked for her husband for a number of years, and so they used to call it the Minot Mafia. Regardless of your political affiliation, they got together and got things done for the city of Minot when they were needed to. And it's been surprising to me that I've heard that a lot from different people that I've talked to around the state. But I think they miss that. They want to see a cohesive group coming out of Minot to get things done for the city. And that's just not existed for the last couple of sessions.
9: Absolutely. I think it's interesting to watch the different factions from different parts of North Dakota working together for the betterment of North Dakota, but also putting their constituents first, whether it's Democrat, Republican, just trying to do effective things for their communities. I loved reading on your website. There was a quote about teams, and I'll reference that in a little bit when we come back after the commercial break. This is Dakota Mornings with Michael Bell. I'm Alexis Baxley, filling in, chatting with Tim Mahalik, candidate for House of Representatives in District 3.
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2: In the history of cinema, few films have been as successful as The Godfather. Francis Ford Coppola's gangster epic set a new standard not just for movies about the mafia, but for movies in general. Although, if you talk to the people who made it, The Godfather's prospects for success were far from assured. In fact, before its release, they were pretty bleak.
3: 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The movie's not going to work. You dare get rid of those guys, it's a disaster.
2: Then Leave the Gun, Take the Cannoli. My co-host Mark Seale and I strip back the varnish of movie history and talk to never-before-heard-from sources to get at what really made the process so arduous. Leave the Gun, Take the Cannoli is based on my co-host Mark's best-selling book of the same title. 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We sift through innumerable accounts, many of them conflicting, and try to get to the truth of what really happened. Leave the Gun, Take the Cannoli features new and archival interviews with Francis Ford Coppola.
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11: On the night before Halloween in 1975, 15-year-old Martha Moxley was murdered in the Tony Bellhaven neighborhood of Greenwich, Connecticut. She was rich and beautiful and loved by all who knew her. For decades, despite intense media scrutiny, police failed to make an arrest. In 2000, 25 years after Martha's murder, her one-time neighbor, Michael Skakel, was arrested. He'd been 15, like her, at the time of the crime. He was also a cousin of the Kennedys.
12: A teenage neighbor and friend of Martha Moxley.
13: Nephew of the late Robert Kennedy.
12: Kennedy relative Michael Skakel on trial for murder.
11: The Kennedy connection is the reason that most people know about this case, or at least think they know about it. I watched the news. I read the articles. Of course Michael Skakel killed his next-door neighbor Martha Moxley. He beat her to death with a golf club. I knew it. And if you followed the case like I did, I bet you knew it too. My name is Andrew Goldman. I've been a journalist for 30 years. I got involved in this case in 2015. But here's the thing. Once this story got its hooks in me, it wouldn't let me go. From NBC News to
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15: Welcome back to Dakota Mornings. Again, I am Alexis Baxley filling in for the vacationing Michael Bell. I'm here this morning chatting with Tim Mihalik. Tim is a candidate for North Dakota House of Representatives in District 3. And before we headed out to commercial break, I mentioned that there was a line on your website, Tim, that stuck out to me. It was talking a little bit about your time in college athletics and how that kind of shaped your leadership philosophy. And it said, Tim believes leadership means building strong teams, respecting differing perspectives, and making disciplined decisions. And if that doesn't sound like the philosophy for a legislator to have, I don't know what does.
16: Well, I appreciate that again. And you know, being lucky enough to participate in athletics a good chunk of my life, I've always tried to bring everybody together to get something done. And so that everybody feels like when they walk away from the table, so to speak, that they're happy with the outcome. Not so much in the athletic side. I still like to win, so I didn't want to make it hard on the opponents. But I also was involved in the real estate business, as I mentioned earlier.

0: And, you know, one of my philosophies there was we come to the table, I know what needs to be done, but I want to bring other people in, and we discuss the topic, I'm negotiating, but walk away from that transaction or that discussion with everybody feeling good about what needs to be done. And I think we're missing some of that in District 3. It's been pretty much an all or none type of agenda for the District 3, and I'd like to see that change, excuse me, so we can continue to get some other things done.
1: Absolutely. So talking about bringing folks to the table, what kind of priorities, if you're elected, what kind of priorities do you have for District 3 Minot community in the legislature?
0: Yeah, the District 3, again, flows all the way out to Surrey and to Logan. As we take a look at the continued need for the flood protection, to get that completed is important to all the communities, Minot all the way out. One of the constituents or out in our district, I was talking to him about his roads and his challenges with that, and I think that certainly continues to be an issue for myself and Blaine. We talk about highways 2 and 52 going needed to be four lane from if you go down through two towards Velva and out towards we're four lane on the north side, but there's some issues with that. District 3 also houses the Minot Industrial Park, and there continues to look for some expansion there. We've had talk here about creation of a pig iron plant, which would generate a number of jobs initially during the build, and then about 650 jobs post-construction. So those are the kinds of things that are exciting about District 3, and to bring people together to get those issues resolved, I think that kind of fits in my wheelhouse.
1: Absolutely. So one of the other things that I see on your website is a commitment to responsible energy development and long-term financial planning. And I think that fits in well with some of the economic development that you chatted about. Having been in the Minot area for as many years as you have, I imagine you have seen, as the oil industry came to town and grew and kind of shrank back again and seems like it's on the grow again.
0: Yeah, and I think that's the exciting thing about the state of North Dakota. I think one of the things that we can continue to enhance energy development in a number of ways and power the world, so to speak. I love the opportunity to what we do, all of the natural gas and the coal and the oil, all three of those are huge economic drivers, and they're exciting because there's so many continuations of updating technology that allows us to take all the byproducts from those three different energy sources and continue to build on them. I think it's a great opportunity. You talked about my higher ed background in the workforce, the things they're doing at UND, with the EERC, and continued. In fact, there was an article this morning on UND is looking for some funding to continue on, fine minerals and figure out a way to enhance the coal development. It's just a neat time, and I hope that I can be a part of that as we look to the future.
1: Absolutely. I took a group of bankers out for a tour of the EERC just this past February, and it was incredible the work that they are doing that is, beyond my comprehension. I am not a scientist in the slightest, but so many things that just have so much possibility for the state of North Dakota, and not mentioning the things that they have already done. I know the Williston Basin Petroleum Conference was in town this week, and they talked a lot about Crack the Code 2.0. EERC's been working on things in that area, and just a lot of great opportunity coming out of that shop in Grand Forks.
0: Yeah, it's a great addition for the state of North Dakota. And I too had a chance to go down to the Williston Basin Petroleum Council conference. Again, what a great event to showcase all that we have to offer here in the state of North Dakota. And it's just a fun time in my thought process to be a part of the state and hopefully to be a part of the leadership. And there's so many wonderful things from the K-12 all the way through the higher ed system that we can offer our current students to enhance them to stay around the state. The western half of the state has countless opportunities from Williston to Dickinson to BSC and up through Minot and DCV as well. I mean, there's just a lot of neat things. I often said BSC, if I could go back to school, I'd go down there and just get to play with everything for a while to figure out the amount of stuff they've got going on down there, from the drones to the electrical work. But it's just a fun time, and I'd like to be a part of that.
1: Absolutely. I know the Polytechnic Center that was just opened there not too long ago. I got to take a tour of that as well. And the incredible classrooms, facilities, on hands-on training equipment that they have is just incredible to see. Yeah. And as a kid, would have loved to have some of those opportunities. I think when we come back, Tim, let's talk a little bit about rural healthcare. I am Alexis Baxley, filling in for Michael Bell on Dakota Mornings with Michael Bell, KFYR 550 AM, chatting with Tim Mahalik, candidate for North Dakota House of Representatives in District 3 up in the Minot area.
2: KFYR 550 with Dakota Mornings with Michael Bell. More coming up.
3: Fox News, I'm CJ Papa. Cabinet meeting of President Trump's inner circle set for 11 a.m. Eastern about the war in Iran.
4: Tension across the region has certainly decreased. There is hope right now about reaching some sort of deal that would avert a return to war, but also address Iran's nuclear program and open the Strait of Hormuz.
3: Fox's Trey Yinks in Tel Aviv. Texas Attorney General Ken Paxton defeats incumbent Senator John Cornyn in the Republican Senate runoff.
5: The president's endorsement is the most valuable endorsement in this country. I'm grateful to have it.
3: His November opponent, Democrat James Tallarico, pushing back on social media.
6: The most corrupt politician in America just became the Republican nominee for the United States Senate.
3: President Trump bashing the Democrat and Truth Social, saying he's weak on crime and will never support the military. America's
7: athletes wanted. 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
19: Here's your AccuWeather forecast. Mostly sunny, breezy, and hot this afternoon. The high 92. mostly clear, comfortable tonight with the low dipping down to 62. Mostly sunny, breezy and hot again Thursday, the high right back up to 92. Clouds and sun Friday, it'll be windy and very warm with a thunderstorm in parts of the area, the high 87. Windy, still warm with sunny spells Saturday, the high of 85. Mostly cloudy, breezy and warm Sunday, the high 86. With your AccuWeather forecast, I'm meteorologist Jason Caterina.
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1: Well, welcome back, everyone. Again, I am Alexis Baxley, filling in for Michael Bell on Dakota Mornings this week while he enjoys some rest and relaxation with his family. I have been chatting with Tim Mihalik, candidate for North Dakota House of Representative, representing Minot area. Tim, when we left off, I said I wanted to talk a little bit about reliable health care, rural communities. I know that's one of your priorities, and I think you spent some time serving on Trinity Health's Board of Directors.
0: Yes, I did, and it is one of my priorities. I was on Trinity's board for a number of years, so I got a firsthand look at the challenges that we're facing to supply affordable health care. I'm excited about the funding that the state's going to receive, the $200 million, which I think the governor is, billion dollars, which is going to split up in $200 million over 5 years, and the governor is already taking the lead to move that stuff forward. We need to figure out how to help the rural communities and their health care needs. One of the things that I do is meet with John Kutch, who's the Trinity Health CEO, on a monthly basis, to see what we could do from a higher ed perspective. If I am elected, we'll continue on with the legislative discussion. But really what it's coming down to is the need for people. So we need to figure out how to help educate nurses and mid-levels as well as doctors, and we've got the ability to do that throughout the state so that we can bring the healthcare to the rural parts of North Dakota. It's an important and a much needed issue that I'm concerned about, and will do what I can to move that forward, including the telehealth, which is a lot of people are they struggle with what they can get out of that, but I think that that's an opportunity for us to take the telehealth right into to people's houses and help them out. So it's something that kind of rises to the top of my priority list. My daughter just graduated from UND with her NP degree. And so I get firsthand knowledge of how everything's working and what she needs to do to get things moving forward.
1: Absolutely. I think we have some great healthcare programs at our North Dakota universities. We've seen some really cool innovation in that telehealth space, whether it is school nurses or, instead of those walk-in urgent care appointments for something that is the flu, telehealth options. And I think they're really a great opportunity to serve many of our rural communities in a way that has been lacking for a minute.
0: Well, agreed. I think that's continue to build out our technology that will allow us to, like I say, go right into the homes and right into the schools.
1: Absolutely. So I'm going to change gears again here, Tim. Tell me, I believe this is your first time running for a political office. I guess you could say that higher ed board was a little bit maybe of a campaign. But what has campaigning been like? Any surprises that you didn't expect along the way? Share what your experience has been like a little bit.
0: Sure. Actually, I ran for mayor in 2018 here in Minot. And it was kind of a last-ditch effort, and I'm giving this campaign a lot more energy and focus. And so, but it's been interesting. It's been fun to get out and talk to different people and get their sense on how they're feeling about the politics in the state of North Dakota and our district, and listening to what they, what their needs are, what their focus is. A lot of people continue to discuss taxes, and would like to continue to see real estate taxes continue to lessen, and I'm certainly in favor of that and looking forward to working with the governor to continue to bring that number down from the 1,600 to more of help on the real estate taxes. A lot of people, again, as you touched on, talked about workforce. One of the ones that has been somewhat of a surprise to me, which we can address and we need to figure out a way to help, is daycare. I had a long discussion with a person who, a teacher, who talked about her son who was looking for a job, and they've got three children, and the cost of daycare really is hard on them. And to their point, if we can help with daycare in some fashion, it helps the workforce. And so it kind of goes hand in hand. So that was, probably something I don't have on my priority list currently, but it's certainly something that I'll think about as we look to move forward.
1: Absolutely. I think not just the cost of daycare, but the availability of daycare. If you can find it, can you afford it? And I know the legislature has launched a couple of programs over the last couple of sessions to try to address those issues. I'm not sure. I have not heard how successful they've been, but I do know that I continue to hear from parents that struggle to find spots for those kids. It seems like you need to get on a waiting list before you're even pregnant.
0: Yeah, no, I think you're exactly right. So if there's a way we can help, I think it's something that I would like to pursue.
1: Absolutely. Well, Tim, any other thoughts or issues you want to chat about in our last few minutes here about your campaign, about your running mate, Blaine? What else should voters in District 3 or North Dakotans know?
0: Yeah, I think about both of us, and Blaine's, I'll give a quick synopsis of Blaine. He was born and raised on a family farm up in in Sherwood, North Dakota, which I had the pleasure of visiting during our college days. I found out how hard the farmers work. I had chuckle when he asked me to come out to work with him, and I think it was like 5:30 in the morning. I thought we were on, Thanksgiving break, but... So he understands hard work, and his career in banking has led him to be involved in a number of other philanthropic organizations, and I think his knowledge would be much needed in the legislature, especially for District 3. So I'm excited to have the opportunity to work for him. I think we both look to the future. We want to continue to protect North Dakota taxpayers. We want to support positive growth, so we'll continue to work with all facets of the economy, from energy to agriculture. Those are our two leading revenue sources. And then lastly, we're going to lead with integrity. Blaine and I are based in our integrity and want to make sure that as we work through problems, we listen to everybody. But our character is of the utmost, and we rely on that heavily as we'll move into the legislative field.
1: Absolutely. So I know that both you and Blaine have been endorsed by Governor Armstrong, correct?
0: Yes, we have.
1: Yeah. Awesome. Go ahead.
0: No, I was just going to say, and we appreciate that. We align pretty closely with what the governor is trying to do for the state. So we're excited to have that opportunity to potentially work with him.
1: Absolutely. We have just a couple of minutes here. I want to talk a little bit more, given your real estate background, a little bit more about property taxes. I know the credit right now that the legislature passed last session was the $1,600 primary residence tax credit. You mentioned briefly being in support of increasing that. Do you have any other thoughts on tax relief or how the legislature should continue to approach that?
0: I don't know if I have anything off the top of my head. I think I do, again, ultimately what the governor has talked about, really putting in place a self-sustaining fund, as we move forward, the money will be there for the long term to continue to increase the real estate tax credit. And so I think there's ways to do that. I'll be honest, I've not dug into it deeply, but I know there's ways to make that happen. Again, align ourselves with what the governor has done and look forward to hopefully being a part of that.
1: Awesome. You know, one other thing, when I asked about the campaign trail, about your experience, I noted, I guess, in your response that it seems like it's been a mostly positive experience. I know you guys do have challengers or competition in the primary, and of course, only two from the Republican side of the ticket will advance from the primary in June to the general. But I am heartened, I think, to see more competitive legislative races across the ballot, across the state, than I think we've seen in a minute, particularly with term limits coming up. We're going to need more great candidates more often than ever. Do you have any advice for someone who might be considering public office, a campaign, things that you maybe were worried about that haven't come to fruition, or have but weren't as big of a deal as you thought they'd be?
0: Yeah, I would certainly encourage anybody that's interested to take the opportunity to get involved. You know, it's a time commitment, but it's a worthwhile time commitment. You know, I continue to learn something new every day as I'm out knocking on doors and talking to different people. And I think, you know, it's just fun to be out and have your boots on the ground, so to speak, so that you can get a sense for what's going on in the community. And there's a lot of people that have opinions and would, you know, like to hear them voiced. And I would encourage those that think it's tough to get out and, you know, speak to different people and to speak and, you know, publicly speak. It's not that bad. It's fun to, like I said, when you're out talking to people and you get them to open up. You know, it just they start. Words start rolling out of their mouth, and you get a sense for what's going on. And so I think that was my concern, was getting people to talk. But once you break down the barrier, it's there. And we've got to continue to have everybody. Everybody needs to get out to vote. You know, it's one of the great things about the United States and the opportunity to voice your opinion. So.
1: Absolutely. Well, Tim, I appreciate you joining me this morning. If voters want to get a hold of you, have questions, want to learn more about your and Blaine's campaign, how can they do that?
0: Both of us have a website set up. It's Blaine for ND.com and Tim for ND.com. My cell phone number, I had somebody ask for that. I have no problem with giving that out. It's 701-240-6846. You can shoot me a text or give me a call. I'm open and available to talk at any time. So,
1: awesome. Well, I am looking forward to June 9th, Tim. I'm excited to see how all of our legislative candidates do. But again, thank you so much for joining us today. I think this has been a great discussion, and I believe strongly that we need to get out and vote and be involved in our government at every level, local, state, and federal. And the best way for folks to do that is to be informed about what's on the ballot and learn about candidates like you. So thank you so much. I'm going to give you the last minute if there's one other thing or two other things that you want to add and you want people to know about Tim Mihalik.
0: You know what? Hopefully I've covered most of what I need to talk about. I did appreciate your discussion earlier on about the Rodeo Hall of Fame. I chaired the Minot Wiseman's rodeo a number of years ago, so I learned a lot about that world. And I think we as the Minot Wiseman's Rodeo is actually in the Hall of Fame. So that's kind of neat to hear that.
1: But, awesome.
0: So yeah, I've been involved in a lot of different things. Okay. Yeah.
1: Well, Rick is here ready to go, and he's nodding along that the Wise Men's Rodeo is indeed in the Hall of Fame. So once again, Tim, thank you so much for joining us. Tim Mihalik, District 3 candidate. Alexis Baxley filling in for Michael Bell on Dakota Mornings, a KFYR 550 AM, 99.7 FM, iHeartMedia production. We'll be back with Rick Thompson.
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1: Good morning. Welcome back to Dakota Mornings with Michael Bell. I am Alexis Baxley, Independent Community Bank's North Dakota president, filling in for my friend Michael Bell this morning. I hope he is having a wonderful time wherever he is. We are back with Rick Thompson. Rick is the executive director of the North Dakota Cowboy Hall of Fame in Medora. And I am hoping Rick and I are going to chat a little bit today about their 2026 Hall of Fame honorees and all of the great stuff going on at the Cowboy Hall of Fame and in Medora this summer. Welcome, Rick. Thanks for joining us.
26: Alexis, thank you so much. It's great to be here.
1: Awesome. Well, Rick, tell me a little bit about your background. I know you have been at the Cowboy Hall of Fame for a minute, but what has that been like? How'd you end up there? And tell me a little bit of your story.
26: You know, I've always had the passion, the rodeo passion, and always been involved with, the agricultural side of things all the way. I graduated from NDSU, was in the feed business right out of college. Worked for both Hubbard Milling and PV Company, and that's kind of where I went down that road. But I had a brother that was in radio, so I was kind of pulled to the radio side of things, and spent most of my life in and around radio. Ran my own radio show, rodeo show, for about 25 years actually. So I've seen a microphone or two, and I've been in your chair before, so.
1: Maybe you want to just slide right over when we're done here and take the next guest. You got a great voice for radio, right?
26: Well, I don't know about that, but it's been a, it's something that's if you have a passion for something, it's pretty easy to visit.
1: Absolutely. So tell me a little bit, Rick, about the Cowboy Hall of Fame. I noted on your website, it looked like you celebrated last year the 20th anniversary of the building, but 30 years of the organization. So how did the Cowboy Hall of Fame come to be?
26: Well, and the story goes, and I've known that story for a long time, but it dates back to 1995 when Evelyn Nguyens and Phil Baird, and there was a group of others, I probably will miss some, but those were the two that driving home from the Minot Wiseman Rodeo and had been there driving home, and they said, you know, we really need to do something for rodeo, for the Western lifestyle. And that was the talk. And I mean, they went home and got started, and they came back to Bismarck actually. And I remember that like it was yesterday that they came to me actually and talked about that. So it was a great thing. It was a great thing to start, and it's been good ever since.
1: I love it. I have been to the building in Medora. I'm not sure if, well, it's a Hall of Fame. I was going to call it a museum, but it's a Hall of Fame. It's in the name, right? It is absolutely a beautiful building. Great display. You can learn a lot about the history of the Western lifestyle in North Dakota. But I know you have a very specific event coming up in June to honor your 2026 class of honorees.
26: June 12th and 13th, Friday and Saturday is, you know, that's what we live for, is this induction day. And every summer we get that opportunity. And, you know, this year we have a big class. We have 12 going in, and that's,
1: wow,
26: that's way bigger than normal. Well, I shouldn't say that. About every 5 years we get to that 12, and we have 14 categories. So we cover 11 of them this year.
1: So 14 categories, you obviously don't do each of those categories with every class of honorees. How does that rotate out? Just based on nominations?
26: It was it was set up in our bylaws exactly how that'll go year by year in a 5 year
1: okay,
26: rotation.
1: So the honorees that we have this year, we will not see that category again for another 5 years.
26: Some of them every, okay. Yeah, I guess it's every 4 years, basically, that the fifth year we come into this big one. So we cover every category over a 5 year period with, you know, some are, you know, more prominent, if you will, than others. So
1: absolutely. And as I looked at the 12 inductees for this year, the categories really cover a range of, I guess, the Western lifestyle. Some categories that I would not have thought of, but you see it and it's, oh, absolutely, that's a great category. Do you have a favorite category?
26: Well,
1: is that an unfair question?
26: You know, it would be really hard, but I would say modern era rodeo is probably, you know, one that is interesting to a lot of people, and certainly for me, and it's definitely the toughest category, I can tell you that.
1: Absolutely. Okay, well, my name is Alexis Baxley. I'm filling in for Michael Bell on Dakota Mornings with Michael Bell. I'm chatting North Dakota Cowboy Hall of Fame with Executive Director Rick Thompson. When we come back after commercial break, I think we'll talk a little bit about some of this year's Hall of Fame honor.
3: 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Cartoons on SNL, Conan stuff, Triumph the Insult comic dogs, some movies. 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
2: From the iHeartRadio North Dakota newsroom, the annual Battle of the Badges competition of Minot is naming the police force victorious.
3: A spokesperson for the city says 238 people showed up to the blood drive this year, with the police outnumbering the firefighters by a mere 7 donors, 123 to 116. The event happened over 4 days in Magic City. It included 15 first-time donors this year. Both the police force and fire department partnered with Vitalant, an organization with 115 blood donation centers nationwide to organize the annual blood drive. I'm Carrie Mack.
2: Human trafficking advocates are educating oil workers to spot trafficking in places like truck stops and highways. A session was held at the Williston Basin Petroleum Conference last week. It highlighted the story of a trucker who found a stranded woman on a secluded highway who got her in touch with authorities to help her out. A spokesperson for Truckers Against Trafficking says the woman was able to provide information. I'm Nia Bender.
4: K-Fire. 550. What's happening?
5: The voters of Texas made their decision.
6: Ken Paxton.
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19: Here's your AccuWeather forecast. Mostly sunny, breezy, and hot this afternoon. The high 92. Mostly clear, comfortable tonight with the low dipping down to 62. Mostly sunny,

0: Breezy and hot again Thursday. The high right back up to 92. Clouds and sun Friday. It'll be windy and very warm with a thunderstorm in parts of the area. The high 87. Windy, still warm with sunny spells Saturday. The high of 85. Mostly cloudy, breezy and warm Sunday. The high 86. With your AccuWeather forecast, I'm meteorologist Jason Caterina.
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3: Well, we are back in studio this morning on Dakota Mornings with Michael Bell. I am Alexis Baxley filling in here chatting with Rick Thompson, Executive Director of the North Dakota Cowboy Hall of Fame. Rick, let's talk a little bit about these 2026 honorees. I know you said largest class you've had in a while. What categories are being honored this year?
4: Well, maybe I should just run down the inductees and their category. We'll start with pre-1940s ranching. This goes back a ways, and this is an interesting character. Charles Bam, is our inductee in pre-1940s ranching. Modern era ranching is James P. Langley, pre-1970s rodeo. Badeen Fredericks. Rodeo arena category is Howard Buble. Modern era rodeo, every year we pick two for modern era rodeo, and these two are the Jeff years. Jeff Kwame and Jeff Gorrell are our two inductees for modern era rodeo. Leaders of ranch and rodeo, Fred Berger of Mandan. Cowboy Long Rider is a guy that grew up in North Dakota, now lives in Oklahoma, but Wayne Halverson, great inductee. Richardson Saddle Club gets in under special achievement this year. Rodeo Livestock, and this is one of my favorite. This is a great bareback saddle bronc horse raised in North Dakota, but acclaimed a lot of national attention. The horse named Virgil. And ranches, always a great one. There are so many in the state of North Dakota, but this just a little bit southwest of us right now, Oak Cooley Ranch. And finally, a legacy award is one that is given by our board of directors, and someone that is, is positive impact on the North Dakota Cowboy Hall of Fame. And this guy is perfect for this this year, and that's Dale Palkey of Bismarck. So,
3: well, that is an incredible list, Rick. I know, you know, you told me during the break that every single one of them has a great story, so it might be tough to pick out a couple. I'm maybe just going to ask about some that stood out to me, maybe because I knew them or I was surprised I didn't know about them. So, but I would be remiss if I didn't start with my friend Dale. He's a great community banker in North Dakota, and of course, those are my people. So tell me a little about Dale and this Legacy Award.
4: You know, Dale Palkey is, when you say Western lifestyle, and he's the first guy that you would think about, because he does so much, not just for the North Dakota Cowboy Hall of Fame, but every organization that encompasses a Western lifestyle. And, you know, it's easy to get one's attention because he does a lot, in that realm, and we appreciate it from every aspect.
3: Absolutely. I know, you know, the Mandan 4th of July rodeo is huge here in Bismarck, Mandan. That's held at the Dale Palkey Arena. I believe he's been really active in the new Bismarck State College rodeo team and supporting the development of that team. And I think you're right, just engage just about everywhere one can engage in relation to the Western lifestyle, for sure.
4: He's a fun one to talk to when it comes to any of those. He's got a lot of passion for a lot of things, and you mentioned two of them, and that's I know high on his list, but he's definitely in that arena for sure.
3: Absolutely. Well, the next honoree that I'm going to ask you about is one that the name looked familiar to me, but I was not familiar. And as I read the bio on your site, was just kind of blown away. And that's Badeen Fredericks. You know, I grew up in kind of that Twin Buttes area, south of Twin Buttes. And I certainly had heard of her brothers, Pete, and, you know, and their rodeo accomplishments throughout the years. But I had not heard of Badeen. And so this just fascinated me, and I was so excited to read this.
4: If you talk to her brothers, and they're all well-known cowboys in the state of North Dakota, if you talk to them, they'll tell you that she was the toughest one of the bunch.
3: Doesn't surprise me one bit.
4: You know, she was a soft-spoken lady, that a school teacher, and participated in just about everything in rodeo. It's fun to read her bio, isn't it?
3: What a life lived. I mean, from being a teacher and helping with some of the establishment of curriculum through Indian colleges on reservations, I believe a barrel racer, New Mexico State University Miss Rodeo or Rodeo Queen.
4: Rodeo Queen, yeah.
3: Yeah, just what an incredible life to have lived.
4: Yeah, she did. She's an outstanding. And that, you know, I think we could say that about every single one of these and the past, in fact. You know, we're approaching 300 inducted into the Hall of Fame over a 30-year period.
3: Well, and I think that's one of the great things, Rick, about the Cowboy Hall of Fame is every year you release a class and there's a story like Boudin's that I didn't know, but I probably should have known, and is just the rich cultural history of North Dakota and the Western lifestyle.
4: And that's, you know, that's the whole reason for induction is we take a piece of North Dakota history and put it where it belongs, you know, so it will never get lost. And that's what we hope we don't have any of those pieces lost.
3: Absolutely. Well, one other that I just wanted to pull out, because I think a lot of our listeners will recognize the name, is, of course, Fred Berger of Mandan, as you mentioned. Tell me a little bit about Fred.
4: You know, Fred joins his brother and his dad into the North Dakota Cowboy Hall of Fame this year. And we lost Fred almost a year and a half ago. And what a loss. This guy was one of those that was well known, especially in the state of North Dakota. Chad, on the other hand, his brother, is nationally known because of the things that he did. But Fred, you know, if there wasn't a sale barn, he wasn't around. Or, you know, he was when it came to feedlots and sale barns. But he was no stranger to rodeo in his young life. He rodeoed hard and starting in high school and actually before that, and into the PRCA ranks as well. So Fred had been around.
3: Absolutely. One of the fun things that I noted in reading his story was that he won a high school state championship in Medora in 1975 when he rode two NFR bucking bulls of Bob Aber. And I think that's something that not a lot of North Dakotans know. We used to have a team state championship in rodeo, but so many, you know, we do all of the high school championships, sports championships, and I think some of those kids out there working hard at rodeo don't always get some of that same recognition because it doesn't see the coverage.
4: You know, I think this year we have we have two national college champion or high school and college champions, and that, you know, that's, it starts young, and if you can win a national high school title, things are going to be pretty good for you in the next few years.
3: Absolutely. Well, we have a couple of minutes here, Rick. I wanted to ask, what kind of special events? I know you have the induction weekend coming up June 12th or the 13th, but I imagine you have some other fun things planned for this summer, what looks to be a really exciting and busy summer in Medora.
4: You know, it's going to be a very busy summer in Medora for sure, with a lot of things going on. We look forward to that, though. It's, you know, I don't know if anybody can even tell you what may happen with the presidential library and everybody coming in. It's going to be an experience, I do believe, in Medora. And we welcome that. So, and we do have a lot of things, but there's, you know, we do something almost every month of the year. So, summer months are busy for us. I do a lot of traveling. It gives me the chance to travel across the state a lot, during the summer months. And, you know, we have a golf tournament that kind of caps off our summer, and we do that in September at Bully Pulpit. And, that's a big, big, it has become a very big event. So,
3: awesome. Well, Rick, if folks want to visit the Hall of Fame, maybe attend the induction weekend, how can they go about doing that? Where can they find more information?
4: Yeah, you can go on our website, NorthDakotaCowboy.com and or .net. That has changed. NorthDakotaCowboy.net, and just take a look at all of the activities for induction. Grab yourself a room if you can find one in Medora or in the vicinity, but it's going to be a great time. It always is, and we look forward to it.
3: Awesome. Well, thank you so much for joining us today, Rick. This has been a fun conversation for me, and it was great to meet you. My name is Alexis Baxley, guest hosting Dakota Mornings with Michael Bell on KFYR 550 AM, 99.7 FM, and
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3: Good morning, everyone. Welcome back to Dakota Mornings with Michael Bell. Again, I'm Alexis Baxley filling in today. We are lucky for the last half hour of the show to have North Dakota Secretary of State Michael Howe joining us. Michael is North Dakota's 15th Secretary of State, if I counted correctly. Started in the office in 2023, but did 6 years with the North Dakota House of Representatives prior to that. And is, I believe, a Castleton native. So welcome, Michael. Thanks for joining us.
18: Alexis, thanks for having me. It's the 15th administration, if we want to get technical.
3: Okay.
18: The 14th person.
3: Oh, okay.
18: So a gentleman served twice. I believe he served in the Secretary of State's office and went to Congress and then came back.
3: Awesome. Well, he just couldn't get North Dakota out of his heart, right?
18: That's right,
3: He wanted to be here every day. Yep. I get it. For sure. So we are chatting with Secretary Howe today about the upcoming June primary. I know the listeners have heard a fair bit about that between candidate interviews. I think a chat with GNDC CEO Eric Spencer yesterday. But we wanted to go right to the source and get all of the nitty gritty details that North Dakotans need to know to be ready to vote on June 9th.
18: June 9th is the big day. Early voting will begin in 8 counties next week.
3: Okay, so I cannot early vote everywhere. What county do I have to live in to early vote?
18: So starting June 1st, drum roll please. There we go. Early voting will begin in Sioux, Stutsman, and Ward counties. June 2nd, Cass and Grand Forks. June 3rd, Burley County. And then June 4th, Morton and Stark counties will offer in-person early voting. Absentee voting has been taking place since the end of April. A reminder to the listeners, if you are voting absentee, you must have that ballot at the county office by the time the polls close on election day. That is a change. The 2025 legislature changed state law. Before, it was a postmark. If your ballot was postmarked the day prior to the election and arriving at least 13 days after the election before the county canvassing board meets, the ballot would still count. That is no longer the case. It must be in the hands of the county election official by the time the polls close on election day. So, one of the good things about this, hearing from county auditors, people would show up at the county office with their absentee ballot on election day. And they'd say, we're sorry, we can't accept that because it had to be postmarked the day prior. Now you can do that. So if you have your absentee ballot laying on your kitchen counter, fill that out. Our good friends at the United States Postal Service, they do their best. They're under some strain and maybe aren't as reliable as we like them to be. Fill that absentee ballot out and get that in the mail right away, or just drive to your county office building and drop that off.
3: That was going to be my question, Michael, was... Let's say I waited a little long and I'm not confident the mail is going to get it to you on time. How do I return that if I go to my county office?
18: Yeah, you contact your county auditor's office, either go out to their website or call them directly, say, hey, does our county offer a drop box? Is there a drop box outside the county courthouse? Can I just bring it to your office? If you have put it in the mail and you're curious, man, I hope United States Postal Service gets my ballot there, you can track your ballot on the Secretary of State's website, vote.nd.gov. There's an absentee ballot tracker there. If we get to late next week and you're thinking, oh my gosh, I don't think it's going to arrive, you still have that option to vote in person on election day. All 53 counties are mandated by state law to have at least one physical polling location open on election day. Now, some counties do only have one polling location. It may be a further drive. This is why we always say make a plan to vote. June 9th is the day, but as I mentioned, there's 8 counties that offer in-person early voting, and absentee ballot balloting is still available to you.
3: So is there a deadline to request that absentee ballot?
18: There is not.
3: Okay.
18: Obviously, if you request an absentee ballot now, I mean, really beginning now, 13 days away, the likelihood of the United States Postal Service getting you that ballot and then sending it back, chances are pretty slim. The timing's not going to work out very well for you. But you can go to your county office, vote absentee right there at the county office. So if your county doesn't offer in-person early voting, you can go and request and fill out that application at your county office building today.
3: That's a great tip, Michael. I did not know. I assumed you had to fill out the request form online and wait for the absentee ballot to show up in your mailbox. But you can go request one in person and turn it around that day.
18: Right there. Yep, absolutely. If you just want to get it over with, if you're going to be out of town, if you're, you know, kids, you know, life is busy, right? That's what's great about North Dakota elections. You can vote absentee. If your county offers in-person early voting, you can do that. If you're a traditionalist and you want to vote on election day, you can do that as well. Or go straight to the county office within this 40-day time frame of absentee balloting. Fill out that application on site. They'll hand you your ballot packet. You could fill it out right there and hand it right back in. And that process would take 15 minutes.
3: That's fantastic. So someone wants to make a plan to go vote on June 9th. They need to figure out where they should vote at. Maybe they want to do early voting and they're not sure where to vote at. They want to learn a little bit about what's on their ballot. How can they do that?
18: Vote.nd.gov. It's got all the resources there. It will direct you to type in your address, and specific to your address, to your residency, you will see if your county offers in-person early voting. It will have your polling location. If there's a vote center, for example, Cass County, they are all vote centers. So if you live in North Fargo, the Fargo Dome would probably be the closest option to you. But you could vote in way South Fargo if that's where you work. Not every county is designed that way. Burley County will have early voting at the Bismarck Event Center. On election day, that is a vote center for every resident of Burley County. But on election day, then there will be a designated precinct there. So you could vote at your precinct or at the Bismarck Event Center.
3: Okay, that's great to know. I have used that tool multiple times. I'm not sure why. I always panic on the morning of election day and think I have gotten wrong where my precinct is. And it is a quick and handy tool to figure out where I need to go.
18: Vote.nd.gov. I can't stress that enough. It's a very useful tool.
3: Absolutely. So we have been talking a lot about the importance of showing up to vote in the primary. How many voters does North Dakota typically see in a primary?
18: It's not good. It's not good at all. The primary election since the year 2000, North Dakota has averaged 22% statewide turnout. Said another way, 80% of North Dakota is staying home and letting someone else determine who your mayor is going to be, who your city commissioner will be, who's going to be on your park board.
3: That's scary. I hate that.
18: Yeah, let's fix that.
3: Absolutely. All right. Well, we're going to talk a little bit more about why that primary matters when we get back from commercial break. My name is Alexis Baxley, hanging out with Secretary of State Michael Howe, talking about the June 9th primary on Dakota Mornings with Michael Bell, KFYR 550 AM, 99.7.
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26: Fisher, Acura with the forecast, mostly sunny, breezy and hot this afternoon, the high 92. Mostly clear, comfortable tonight with the low dipping down to 62. Mostly sunny, breezy and hot again Thursday, the high right back up to 92. Clouds and sun Friday, it'll be windy and very warm with a thunderstorm in parts of the area, the high 87. Windy, still warm with sunny spells Saturday, the high of 85. Mostly cloudy, breezy and warm Sunday, the high 86. With your Acura the forecast, I'm meteorologist Jason Caterina.
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3: Welcome back to Dakota Mornings with Michael Bell. Once again, I'm Alexis Baxley filling in today. I am hanging out with North Dakota Secretary of State Michael Howe chatting about the June 9th primary. Before we went to commercial break, we were talking about how honestly dismal the turnout typically is for primaries in North Dakota. And I sometimes think what folks don't necessarily understand, particularly if it's not a presidential year, is that it's not just a practice run in June, right? We have some really important races that are determined in that June primary that you're not going to see if you wait until November. What kind of things do you think we can, or do you know we can see on, expect to see on the ballot in a couple weeks?
18: Yeah, I'm glad you phrased it that way, Alexis. The June primary is not a warm-up. the most important election is always the next election. The next election happens to be our June 9th primary election. There are 728 city council seats up for grabs on June 9th across the state of North Dakota. 205 mayors are on the ballot on June 9th across the state of North Dakota. 502 spots on park boards are on your ballot this June in 13 days. We had a very long discussion this last legislative session about property taxes. We had a constitutional initiative in 2024 regarding property taxes. Who determines what your property taxes are? Those local elected leaders. And only 22% of North Dakotans are participating. I'd venture to guess 100% of North Dakota has an opinion on what their property tax bill should and can be.
3: Absolutely. And you listed city council, mayors, county commissions. But when we chatted earlier, it's also a lot of school boards, which are the largest section of your property tax bill each year. Those races, many of them are also at the June 9th primary.
18: Yeah, not all school boards will have their election on June 9th. State law says school boards can be elected between April and June. But most of them will be on your June ballot. So more than likely, if you're going to participate in the June 9th primary, which I recommend you do, you'll probably have options to pick your representation of your local school district, like you said, has a significant impact on your property tax statement.
3: Absolutely.
18: We talk about the presidential election. Everyone's got thoughts on President Biden, President Trump. Does that impact your everyday life? Probably not. Does your school board? Absolutely. Does who runs your city? 100% they do. And this is where you select those leaders. There is no second chance in November. June is done. That's it.
3: Absolutely. And I know, we talked about those presidential races and you usually get a better turnout there. But as you said, I think the day-to-day impact from the ballot box is really felt more in many of those races determined by the primary, whether it's the park board and your local trails and facilities that our kids are using every day, right? Or property taxes, of course, a huge one. All sorts of different local issues that we really come across as North Dakotans every single day are determined by those folks that we're electing on June 9th.
18: Yeah, who's picking up your garbage? Is your street being plowed? Is your street crumbling and falling apart? Again, those decisions, those streets you drive every single day to work. If you have a business, zoning regulations, I mean, this is all decided here on June 9th. And I can't stress that enough, that government most closest to the people will be decided in the next 13 days.
3: Absolutely. So we've got folks hopefully talked into voting on June 9th if they hadn't planned to already or haven't submitted their absentee ballot yet. We've told them where they can go to make a plan to figure out how to vote. But it's not just necessarily elected officials that are on their ballot in June, right? Both locally and statewide, we can see different measures on the ballot. What can voters expect there?
18: Yeah, at the local level, some cities will have sales tax measures on the ballot. I believe there's a couple of counties with some county measures on the ballot. There's one statewide ballot question. That is statewide measure number one, which the legislature put on the ballot during the 2025 session. The legislature can put questions on the ballot to change the Constitution, but the legislature singularly can't change the Constitution. Only you, the listener, who is a qualified elector of the state of North Dakota, that is your power, and you'll be able to decide the fate of measure number one, which is the single subject rule for constitutional changes for the North Dakota state constitution.
3: So I know when the legislature in 2025 opted to put this on the ballot, they also directed your office to share in nonpartisan information about what that measure is. I know I've heard a lot in the past from folks that, you know, they show up to the ballot box and there are a handful of measures on the board or on the ballot. And of course, you know, you can't list the full text of the measure on a ballot. So there's a summary. And they just struggle with what the heck am I voting on? So tell us what the meat of measure one is.
18: So let's start with this. Our office was directed by the North Dakota legislature in 2025 with the passage of Senate Bill 2230 for our office to send out ballot measure education, an educational pamphlet of every statewide ballot question. This June, there's only one. So there's one pamphlet that active voters in North Dakota would have received. This directed our office to put in plain language, what does Measure 1 do? What does a yes vote mean? What does a no vote mean? During the committee discussion, that was a lot of what we heard. Now, remember, this was coming off the heels of 2024, where we had five statewide ballot questions. Our office received a ton of phone calls. Can you just explain to me what this means? What does a yes vote mean? What does a no vote mean? That was the legislature's goal in directing our office to submit this educational pamphlet out to the voters. I think we did a decent job of remaining objective of what that should mean. The actual ballot question is on that pamphlet. Now I lost track of the question, but I said, hang on a sec.
3: I just wanted to know what the meat, tell me what the yes vote means, what the no vote means, and what changes would occur in our Constitution if Measure 1 passes.
18: So directly from our pamphlet, a yes vote on Measure Number 1 means that future initiated petitions and ballot measures for changes to the Constitution, that's the key piece here, the changes to the Constitution, not statutory initiative measures, constitutional changes, would be limited to one subject area. A no vote would mean that future initiated petitions and ballot measures for the North Dakota Constitution could contain changes for multiple subject areas and not be limited to one subject. So if there is a future ballot question to change the Constitution regarding property taxes and data center regulation.
3: A heck of a conversation.
18: Yeah, there we go. Everyone's ears are ringing now. That would be multiple subjects. That would be ruled inadequate should Measure Number 1 pass. It would have to be separate on property taxes and a separate question regarding data centers.
3: Absolutely. Actually, I laugh at your example because it gets everybody's ears burning, but it's actually a great example because I think sometimes we have come across, and I will probably show my bias here and Michael won't respond because he's got to be completely objective, but you see measures that I like the property tax part of that, but I don't like the other part of that, right? And sometimes you don't know that there are two parts of that, depending on how thorough of a job those signature gatherers are doing in explaining what you're signing. And so I really think that that could help the population be better informed or have a better chance at being informed about what they're voting on. There are likely downsides to that as well, but I think that's why it's important that our citizens make sure that they read your little pamphlet and figure out what they're voting on before June 9th.
18: And this brochure that we're talking about, if you're sitting there at home wondering, you know, what the heck's he talking about? This ballot brochure can be found at sos.indy.gov. It's right on the homepage of our website. This brochure will also be available in the polling location. It'll be hung up in each polling location as well. So you'll have adequate information to make an informed decision of what the consequences of Measure Number 1 will be. Again, only the citizens of North Dakota can change the state constitution. Yes, the state legislature can propose questions, but that is your power, citizens. You are the only ones that can change our state constitution.
3: Absolutely. That is our statewide measure. Of course, our local political subdivisions can have measures on the ballot as well. I know here in Bismarck, we will see a bond from Bismarck Public Schools. But there are a handful of other, probably more than a handful of other local measures out there. So one more reason, as Michael says so well, what's your website?
18: vote.nd.gov. Type your address in there and you will see a sample ballot, what questions will be before you. It's not required, but strongly recommended. Do your homework on the issues. Absolutely. Homework on the candidates.
3: Absolutely. You got 2 weeks to figure out what those local issues might be and do a little bit of research on them. And I know everyone who is out campaigning on one of those is more than happy to answer questions. Speaking of statewide issues, you recently had a whole bunch of signatures turned in for the school meals issue, correct?
18: Yeah, we did. 57,000, which is 26,000 more that was required. So our office really took on a heavy lift. Pretty impressive by the sponsoring committee to turn in that many signatures. But it was a kind of a tall task for our office because that coincided with the candidate filing deadline. So the election division, headed by Erica White in our office, they were had their head down and were very busy there for several weeks coinciding with the filing deadline for candidates, working with all 53 counties to get their ballots and prepped for this upcoming election, as well as the signature verification process. That was, I believe, 2 weeks ago now. Our office certified that that will be measure number 3 on the November ballot. So I know we've been focusing on the June 9th ballot, but as we look ahead to November, measure number 3 will be the school lunch petition that was approved by our office. Of the 57,000 signatures submitted, we deemed 49,000 were valid. So a pretty impressive feat by that group.
3: Absolutely. And you talked about candidate filing deadlines. I know there also was recently, in the last month, I guess, a campaign finance filing deadline for candidates and political action committees. And your office just recently released a new filing system that I think is better for the public to be able to look and see what's out there, more transparency in the money being moved in North Dakota campaigns.
18: Yeah, that was an effort we really wanted to take on when I first took office in 2023. How can we make government more transparent, make our elections more transparent? So we created a new campaign finance website with assistance from the state legislature for funding that project. If you want to look at campaign finance reports for your candidates, for ballot measures, all that information is available on the Secretary of State's website. Again, it's right on the homepage there. You'll see campaign finance. Click that and easily type in, you know, what you're looking for. But I feel, again, this is my opinion, it's an easier to read format for the public to understand. That filing, pre-primary filing, was a couple weeks ago. As we head up to June 9th, there are 48-hour reports. So if you go to filings, you can see if candidates have received any contributions of $500 or more. That candidate is required by state law to report that contribution.
3: Absolutely. I think we are probably coming up on break here shortly. But when we get back, let's talk a little bit about the SAVE Act to round out the show. I know our listeners probably have been hearing about the SAVE Act. Safeguard American Voter Eligibility. I actually had to look that acronym up because I had only ever seen SAVE.
18: Congress loves acronyms.
3: Oh, man. Congress, the military, education. I think we all love acronyms. So when we get back, Michael Howe and I will be talking about the SAVE Act on Dakota Mornings with Michael Bell. I am your guest host, Alexis Baxley, with North Dakota Secretary of State, Michael Howe.

0: athletes wanted. 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
15: I get 90 years for killing somebody I have never seen.
12: 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The pair are like chalk and cheese. There's no way their paths would ever cross on the outside. But as a fellow inmate, Robert sees through the lies and vows to do the unthinkable. Clear Lee's name.
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0: Welcome back, everybody. We are just looking to wrap up Dakota Mornings with Michael Bell. I'm your guest host, Alexis Baxley, with North Dakota Secretary of State Michael Howe. And we have spent the last half hour chatting about the June 9th primary and what folks can see on their North Dakota and local ballot. But I want to touch on a little bit a federal issue that has been in the news a bit lately, the SAVE Act. So tell us a little bit about the SAVE Act and how it might or might not affect North Dakotans.
20: Yeah, the SAVE Act is an effort by President Trump and the Republicans in Congress to have every state have a voter ID law. I think that's the number one thing. North Dakota is exempt from the SAVE Act. We're the only state exempt from the SAVE Act because we don't have voter registration. I don't want the listeners to say or think that because we don't have voter registration doesn't mean we're not secure. We are absolutely secure. We have a voter ID process. You must have a form of North Dakota ID to vote on June 9th in November, period. You have to have a North Dakota ID to vote. That North Dakota ID also has proof of citizenship. So you can be a North Dakota resident, be here legally, and not be a citizen of the United States. And you can still get a North Dakota ID. If you fall into that category, it will say on your ID, temporary, permanent. I was lucky enough to be born in America. I'm a U.S. citizen. I have no designation on my ID. I've already had to prove that at the DOT. So if you are just becoming a naturalized citizen of the United States, you would bring your naturalization paperwork to the DOT, and then that designation would be removed from your North Dakota ID. You are a U.S. citizen. So the SAVE Act aims for voter ID and proof of citizenship. The SAVE Act has passed the United States House of Representatives. It is now sitting in the United States Senate. What does this mean for 2026 in North Dakota for your June election?
0: Yeah.
20: Nothing. Nothing about your voting experience will change. Again, it hasn't been passed by the Senate, hasn't been signed into law by the president. If and when it does, nothing will change in North Dakota. We are already doing the things that the SAVE Act strives to accomplish, which the other 49 states that Congress and the president would like to see implemented.
0: Absolutely. And I think that's an important note, right, that it doesn't change your voting experience now. There's nothing to worry about for that June 9th primary. But if it passes as it is, North Dakota is exempt and our process will stay the secure process that it currently is.
20: Yeah, and Alexis, I just have to give a shout out to the North Dakota legislature. They put these processes in place, I like to say, long before election integrity was cool. We've had proof of citizenship. We have voter ID. Some of these conversations we're seeing across the country in different states, we don't have those here in North Dakota because that's the proactiveness of the North Dakota legislature in dealing with election integrity laws.
0: Absolutely. And, you know, as we have encouraged listeners to vote in that June 9th primary, to just vote in general over the last half hour, I think that is the most important point, right, is that those elections are secure. They have been secure. And voters should feel confident in placing their vote and expressing their voice on the issues and know that that will be heard and done so and recorded appropriately.
20: And understanding North Dakota elections are run by North Dakotans. All 53 counties have a county auditor or a county election official. Your poll workers that you're going to see on election day, those are your friends, your family, your neighbors. It's not someone in Washington, D.C. running a North Dakota election. These are people you know, people you can trust. These are members of your community running North Dakota elections. And we can be really proud of that and take solace in the fact that I know the person running my election. I know that the North Dakota legislature has put all the safeguards in place to make sure that my vote will be counted accurately, securely, and in a timely manner.
0: Absolutely. And I, you know, it's maybe a little bit late for June 9th, but I know that our local political subdivisions are always looking for volunteers to help work those elections.
20: It's not too late. Reach out to your county if you're interested in assisting with the election process. Get a hold of your county auditor right now. They could, if they are full for the June 9th primary, they can put you on a waiting list. Life happens. Something family-wise, or if not, they can get you on the list for November.
0: Absolutely. Well, thank you, Michael. This has been a great morning. I appreciate you joining us today. And I appreciate the listeners for hanging in with me this morning as I filled in for Michael Bell on Dakota Mornings with Michael Bell. So
1: 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Cartoons on SNL, Conan stuff, Triumph the Insult comic dogs, some movies. 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
23: Reports there's a draft framework with the U.S. calling for the U.S. to withdraw forces and lift a naval blockade and for the Strait of Hormuz to be reopened with Iran controlling ship traffic. Negotiations continuing even after airstrikes the U.S. says were defensive, Iran calling them a ceasefire violation.
24: Regional tension has certainly decreased. The hope here is for a deal that ultimately would avert a return to war, but also address Iran's nuclear program and open the Strait of Hormuz. Regional officials say that implementation of an agreement is even more important than what is written in a possible deal.
23: Fox's Trey Yingst in Tel Aviv. The White House says the memorandum of understanding being reported in Iran is a complete fabrication and that nobody should believe what Iranian state media is putting out. President Trump just beginning a cabinet meeting at the White House instead of Camp David as originally planned today. PBS reporting a short time ago, the president says Iran would not get sanctions relief in exchange for giving up highly enriched uranium. That cabinet meeting to include a former member of the administration returning in a new role.
25: Former Attorney General Pam Bondi has been appointed to the Presidential Council of Advisors on Science and Technology. The advisory panel is key in shaping the Trump administration's policies on artificial intelligence and other emerging technologies. Bondi offered her resignation as AG in April. A report out this week says she was diagnosed with thyroid cancer. Weeks later, Axios reports Bondi underwent treatment and is recovering.
23: Fox's Jared Halpern at the White House. Alabama is now asking the U.S. Supreme Court to intervene in a redistricting fight. The state's Republican leadership wants to use a 2023 congressional map with just one majority black district instead of two in a map federal judges ordered the state to use this week.

From the iHeartRadio North Dakota Newsroom, I'm David Kale. A man's been taken to a Bismarck hospital with serious injuries after a shooting. Beulah police say there was a heavy law enforcement presence on Main Street yesterday afternoon. Police say the suspect was well known to them and they'd gone to his

0: From the iHeartRadio North Dakota Newsroom, I'm David Kale. A man's been taken to a Bismarck hospital with serious injuries after a shooting. Beulah police say there was a heavy law enforcement presence on Main Street yesterday afternoon. Police say the suspect was well known to them and they'd gone to his home for a felony investigation. A two-block perimeter was set up around the man's house during a three-hour standoff. Investigators are working to determine whether the man was shot by police or shot himself. The annual Battle of the Badges competition in Minot, naming the police force victorious.
1: A spokesperson for the city says 238 people showed up to the blood drive this year, with the police outnumbering the firefighters by a mere 7 donors, 123 to 116. The event happened over 4 days in Magic City. It included 15 first-time donors this year. Both the police force and fire department partnered with Vitalant, an organization with 115 blood donation centers nationwide, to organize the annual blood drive. I'm Carrie Mack.
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7: Here's your AccuWeather forecast. Mostly sunny, breezy, and hot this afternoon. The high 92. Mostly clear, comfortable tonight with the low dipping down to 62. Mostly sunny, breezy, and hot again Thursday. The high right back up to 92. Clouds and sun Friday. It'll be windy and very warm with a thunderstorm in parts of the area. The high 87. Windy, still warm with sunny spells Saturday. The high of 85. Mostly cloudy, breezy, and warm Sunday. The high 86. With your AccuWeather forecast, I'm meteorologist Jason Caterina.
8: Right now it's 79.
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9: In last night from the Texas runoff, congratulations to Ken Paxton. Buck, he won by hundreds of thousands of votes, roughly 65% of the overall vote to 35%. John Cornyn, longtime incumbent senator, Republican from Texas, he's out joining Bill Cassidy, longtime senator from the state of Louisiana. That is the first time that incumbent senators have lost primary since 2012. We will get into many different aspects of that now. Paxton against Tallarico, how we see that going. But as we are speaking to all of you right now, President Trump is having a live cabinet meeting. And he is speaking, let's go join the president, talking about Iran and many other different issues right now, live. Let's join in progress, President Trump.
10: I'm proud of you guys. In 2 months, we've exposed tens of billions of dollars of defrauded taxpayer money, prosecuted numerous fraudsters, Todd, and stopped billions of suspicious payments, very suspicious. Oh, you haven't seen anything yet? Well, you see, I'm getting reports from Todd, from J.D., I've never seen anything like it. The kind of just hundreds of billions of dollars was stolen.

0: Supreme Court, Alabama's Republican leadership asking the high court to let the state use a congressional map favoring Republicans in this year's midterms after a lower court ruled the map discriminates against black people. That ruling orders Alabama to use a court-ordered map from 2024. The Alabama appeal is the latest development in fallout from a Supreme Court ruling that struck down a black-majority district in Louisiana, weakening the Federal Voting Rights Act. Just in time for summer, some bars and restaurants in Baltimore County, Maryland, will be allowed to serve cocktails on the go.
1: The measure, which takes effect July 1st, comes 3 years after a law expired that allowed for to-go alcohol sales during the COVID-19 pandemic. The bill was signed by Governor Wes Moore in the final bill signing ceremony of the 2026 legislative session and outlines that mixed drinks or cocktails must be sold in a sealed or closed container that does not have holes for a straw or for sipping. The drinks cannot be sold after 11 p.m. and proof of age must be provided.
0: Fox's Gianna Gelosi. Local licensing boards will be able to determine the number of drinks that can be sold to one person in a single order. And Lisa Brady, Fox News.
2: 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Todd Mitchell with KFIRE News. Inside the Numbers with Gene Quainer. Fox News commentary. Loose tales. The lunchtime report gets underway. 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
22: Good afternoon, 1206, 83 in Bismarck, southeast wind at 9, and got some sunshine. KFIRE Radio News lunchtime report. Temps will remain very warm through the work week, 80s and 90s, and mainly dry, windy, especially out to the west, western Dakotas and eastern Montana. Red flag warning in effect along and west of the U.S. 85 corridor. Bit of a southeast wind, 25 gusting to 40, and a minimum relative humidity of 15%. Any fires that ignite will be difficult to control or suppress. Heads up. For Bismarck today, not going to tie a record like we did yesterday, because today's record's 101. We are forecast to get warmer than yesterday, though, by 1. Partly sunny, breezy, and 94. Clear in 63 tonight, sunny, breezy, 91 tomorrow. 89 Friday, thunderstorms in parts of the area. Couple of afternoon thunderstorms over the weekend, 85 Saturday, 83 Sunday. A suspect taken to a Bismarck hospital for serious injuries after a police shooting yesterday in Beulah, where police announced there's a heavy law enforcement presence around 4:30 p.m. on Main Street. Police say the suspect was well known to them. They're going to his home for a felony investigation. A two-block perimeter was set up around the man's house during a three-hour standoff. Investigators are working to determine whether the man was shot by police or he shot himself. Bismarck firefighters quickly contained a detached garage fire yesterday afternoon. East Central Bismarck crews called just before 3 p.m. in the 1700 block of East Avenue E, arriving within minutes to find a garage fully engulfed. Firefighters knocked down the flames, confirmed all residents were safe, and Checked for hot spots. No injuries reported.

0: reported. A neighboring home did sustain exterior damage, though. Investigators say the fire was caused by a propane grill. North Dakota Game and Fish Department warning boaters about low water conditions across the state. Department says 2026 could be one of the lowest water years since 2008. Officials say lower water levels are exposing hazards such as sandbars, rocks, submerged trees, normally hidden underwater. The agency also warned some boat ramps may become unusable as water levels continue dropping. Boaters are urged to slow down, stay alert, and use caution while navigating changing conditions. Communities across the state asking voters to approve multiple local sales tax increases to counties and 11 cities have proposed higher taxes to help fund infrastructure, public safety, parks, and other services following the state's new 3% annual cap on property tax increases. Several officials say the proposals aim to address inflation and long-term funding needs. Local government groups say communities are looking for additional revenue sources as they prepare for rising costs and future budget pressures. And a program to expand hunting ground in North Dakota gaining steam. Governor Kelly Armstrong said the Legacy Soil Health and Habitat Program has 450 applicants for 150 contracts. He believes the program can help provide nearly 500,000 new acres of hunting ground in the state. It comes as the Game and Fish Department decided to issue the fewest amount of deer tags in more than 50 years due to a declining deer population. The governor believes the program will help the health of the deer herd moving forward. KFIRE Radio News time is 12:10.
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0: 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Human trafficking advocates educating oil workers to spot human trafficking in places like truck stops and highways. The session was held at the Williston Basin Petroleum Conference last week, highlighting the story of a trucker who found a stranded woman on a secluded highway, got her in touch with authorities to help her out. The spokesperson for the Truckers Against Trafficking said the woman was able to provide information that led to the rescue of several others. The organization said there were 44 signals received by the National Human Trafficking Hotline from North Dakota in 2024. Blue Cross Blue Shield in North Dakota said they're letting go 45 employees. The company said the employees are losing their jobs as part of an integration with Cambia Health Solutions. The company employs roughly 900 people in the state. In a statement, they said some of them will be moved into new roles. Company executives added that it's never easy to say goodbye to colleagues, and we're grateful for their contributions. They said the restructuring puts them in a better position to serve the people of their communities. State charges against a Bismarck businessman tied to Medicaid fraud accusations dismissed. Burley County Court records show the case against Isaac Afakwa was dismissed last week. This week's scheduled trial canceled. Prosecutors say he and his transportation company allegedly submitted fraudulent Medicaid billing claims for rides that never happened. Afakwa still faces multiple federal fraud-related charges tied to allegations he improperly obtained more than $1.5 million through COVID-19 relief programs. Officials say Afakwa pled not guilty. A federal trial is set for mid-September. EPA awarding North Dakota $10 million to ensure communities have safe drinking water. coming through the Federal Emerging Contaminants in Smaller Disadvantaged Communities grant. A spokesperson of the EPA said the grant was originally created to get a specific chemical, PFAS, out of the water. The agency set aside $5 billion to combat the problem over the next 5 years. Right now, state officials say there's no big concern for water in the state, but planning and constructing the infrastructure to remove PFAS does take time. Health officials say influenza and COVID-19 across the state continuing to decline. The latest Department of Health and Human Services report shows 80 flu cases, 8 COVID-19 cases during the week of ending May 16th. Meanwhile, the report shows RSV cases increasing slightly to 39. Officials say influenza-related deaths and hospitalizations saw a small increase in the previous week, while COVID-19 hospitalizations declined. State health leaders continue classifying influenza, COVID-19, and RSV activity in the state as being low. North Dakota Democrat NPL Party Chair Adam Goldwin will serve the remaining term for State Representative Liz Conmee. Goldwin was selected by the DemNPL District 11 Executive Committee to replace Conmee, who died in a plane crash in Minnesota last month. Goldwin has led the state party since 2023 as a professor at NDSU and was Conmee's neighbor. Said he feels humbled to be able to serve in her honor. He said he does not intend to run for Conmee's seat in the fall. Volunteered to serve her remaining time so that other potential candidates wouldn't take additional time against their term limits. Ward County Auditor and Treasurer Marissa Heyman is encouraging voters to cast ballots soon. Election Day coming up June 9th. She said early voting will be open June 1st through the 5th and again June 8th in Ward County, 10 a.m. to 6 p.m. She said 500 absentee ballots have been mailed out there, and the county is still sending out more. In Ward County, those ballots need to be in the administration building by 7 p.m. on Election Day to be counted. KFIRE Radio News Time, 12:15.
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0: 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Travel and weather together as a few road projects got underway today. Yagan Road flaggers south and east sides of the airport. Some intermittent flagging going on as they do some chip seal work and pavement markings there, so maybe down to one lane as you get through there. It may take you a few extra minutes to get through there. 80th Street Northeast closed in Burling County, just south of 4901 8th, 80th Street Northeast, rather. Road repairs going on there. Auto Street closed north of LaSalle Drive. The Exit 161 project took a little shift after the Memorial Day holiday weekend as north and southbound drivers on Centennial and Expressway are shifting to new configuration in the southeast interchange ramps. Northbound drivers using the reopened concrete slip ramp to access the southeast entrance ramp. Southbound drivers using a temporary ramp connection to access the southeast entrance ramp while crews complete final ramp work. Traffic will remain reduced to one lane on the southeast loop ramp for drivers exiting I-94 east. That pattern expected to last a few weeks before the southbound traffic shifts to the completed ramp as designed.
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11: Here's your AccuWeather forecast. Mostly sunny, breezy, and hot this afternoon. The high 92. Mostly clear, comfortable tonight with the low dipping down to 62. Mostly sunny, breezy, and hot again Thursday. The high right back up to 92. Clouds and sun Friday. It'll be windy and very warm with a thunderstorm in parts of the area. The high 87. Windy, still warm with sunny spells Saturday. The high of 85. Mostly cloudy, breezy, and warm Sunday. The high 86. With your AccuWeather forecast, I'm meteorologist Jason Caterina.
0: Eastern Lakes Cockaway today, southeast wind 10 to 15, gusting to around 30. It's going to pick up in the afternoon, 20 to 30. Look for sunshine, lower 90s. Southeast wind tonight, 20 to 30, and die down after midnight to 15 to 20. Partly cloudy, mid-60s. North of Lake Oahe, southeast wind 10 to 20 today and tonight. Sunshine, lower 90s today. Partly cloudy tonight in the lower 60s. Devil's Lake, east wind 10 to 20. Waves building to 2 to 4 feet this afternoon. Slight chance of a shower for a little while, but turning sunny in the 80s. Today, southeast wind 15 to 20. Tonight, waves 1 to 2 feet. Partly cloudy, lower 60s. South wind 15 to 25. Tomorrow, waves 1 to 2 feet. Tied a record yesterday, 93. Today's record, though, 101, set back in 1934. Is probably, it's within reach, but not very likely. Normal low 47, yesterday's low 57, and this morning we pretty much stayed in the lower end of the 60s to get through the early morning. Sunset in Bismarck, 9:25. Tomorrow morning sunrise, 5:55. Williston is sitting at 82 right now. Dickinson, no report. Minot, 85. Garrison, 85. Southeast wind at 17 on the eastern end of Lake Skokwea. Heading air, 81. No report from Jamestown. Must be the sun shining down on the thermometer or something. Devil's Lake, 77. East wind at 14. Grand Forks, 81. Fargo, 90 already. Bismarck, southeast wind at 9. Pressure steady, 30.02. Relative humidity at 38%. Sunshine as we sit at 85. KFAR Radio News Lunchtime Report at 12:21 in the next 20 minutes. Trent Luce, Loose Tales, Eugene Greiner, Heartland Investor Services, Inside the Numbers, Fox News Commentary, Fox Sports Update, and your Dakota Farm and Ranch Report. 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
27: 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Next on the Dakota Farm and Ranch Report.
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27: Welcome back to the Dakota Farm and Ranch Report presented by ProSeed. Hold on. We've got another day in the 90s today and tomorrow. Plenty of sunshine in the several days ahead and no relief for a cool down coming up anytime soon with temperatures in the 80s through the run of the forecast. Keep it here for the latest on weather details. Senator John Hoeven held a roundtable in North Dakota yesterday with USDA Undersecretary for Farm Production and Conservation Richard Fortas, along with area producers, focusing on challenges facing the farm economy. Hoeven invited Fortas to hear directly from farmers as the USDA rolls out updates to the Farm Safety Net included in the Working Families Tax Cuts Act. Hoeven is also pushing for additional ag assistance, restoring buy-up coverage for Prevent Plant Acres, and addressing trade issues affecting sugar producers. Hoeven is working with colleagues and federal agencies to crack down on imports, including sugared molasses, that may be skirting tariffs. They also discussed improvements to crop insurance and higher reference prices for farm programs set to take effect in October. In the short term, Hoeven working to expand the Farmer Bridge Assistance Program, increase loan limits, and provide aid for weather-related losses in 2025 and 2026. U.S. soybean planting continues to run well ahead of normal, according to the USDA's latest crop progress report released yesterday, delayed a day for the Memorial Day holiday. Nationwide, soybeans 79% planted. That's 4 points ahead of last year, 11 points ahead of the five-year average. Emergence is at 49%, also slightly ahead of average. Corn planting 86% complete, matching last year, and 3 points ahead of normal. 60% of that crop has emerged. Now, spring wheat planting 86% complete nationwide, with us here in North Dakota lagging slightly at 83%. Emergence is at 56% in the country. Winter wheat conditions remain a concern, 44% rated poor to very poor, though development is ahead of average. Weather looks to be favorable this week, with warmer temperatures aiding things up here in the north for growth, while scattered rainfall should help improve soil moisture across parts of the plains. And Montana State University is reminding pulse growers in North Dakota and across the region that its regional pulse crops diagnostic laboratory is available for seed testing and disease diagnosis. The lab, the only one in the U.S. focused solely on pulse crops, tests for a range of issues that impact chickpeas, lentils, and field peas, including fungal diseases, along with bacteria, viral, and nematode concerns. Producers can submit samples before planting to check seed quality or after harvest for export testing. Lab officials say planting disease-free seed is key to protecting yields and meeting export requirements. The most requested service screens for multiple seed-borne diseases. Growers are encouraged to submit samples early to avoid delays during peak testing months. And that is the latest on the Dakota Farm and Ranch Report presented by ProSeed. I'm Shannon Dean.
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30: Vegas in the NHL's West Final completed a four-game sweep of Colorado 2-1 over the Avalanche, who had the league's best record in the regular season and had started the playoffs 8-1. To the NBA, Oklahoma City leads the West Finals 3-2 after beating San Antonio 127-114. Shea Gilgeous-Alexander, 32 points. Victor Wembanyama, 20 in defeat, but on 4 of 15 shooting from the floor. The NBA's Coach of the Year is Joe Mazzulla of Boston. In baseball, Pittsburgh handed the Cubs a 10th straight loss, 12-1 the final. The Yankees hit 6 home runs and won 15-1 at Kansas City. The Dodgers led 15-1 in the ninth, 15-6 the final over Colorado. LA hit 5 home runs, 2 from Mookie Betts. LA's Kike Hernandez just off the injured list, homered, but later left with a strained oblique. And Milwaukee shut out the Cardinals 6-0.
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31: Fox News, I'm Gianna Gelosi. President Trump summoning his cabinet amid tense talks with Tehran, with Iran state media putting out what it claims is a draft of a peace proposal that would involve the lifting of the U.S. blockade and Iran reopening the Strait of Hormuz.
32: Iran is demanding, apparently, $24 billion in frozen funds to agree to all this, prompting concern from lawmakers about emboldening Iran and also prompting a response from President Trump, who is pushing back against anyone who doubts his ability to make a good deal.
31: That's Fox's Jackie Heinrich, and it's former President Joe Biden's turn to take aim at the DOJ. Fox's Tanya J. Powers.
33: The lawsuit filed by former President Biden urges a federal judge to block the release of the transcripts and audio recordings of his private conversations with the ghostwriter of his book, Promise Me, Dad, A Year of Hope, Hardship, and Response.
31: Now, unless the court intervenes, it'll be released June 15th. 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
0: The truth is, as a comic, I really resent Colbert because he's doing the opposite of my job. Like, I grew up wanting to work in late night because I was watching guys like Johnny Carson, who got political. Just to be clear, they just didn't get purposeful. That's the fool's errand of Colbert. It's not that he makes fun of Trump. It's that he tells you how to vote afterwards. He tells you with a straight face that fascists are running our government. Guys, if fascists were running our government, do you know what people wouldn't be doing on TV? Criticizing them. These guys are manufacturing their own pretend hysteria. And then instead of bringing the country together with things we could kind of bond over, by default, they're alienating the half of us who just aren't crazy. The issue is not that Trump can't take a joke. It's that Colbert became one.
34: For more commentary like this, go to foxnewspodcast.com.
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5: 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Back to Clay and Buck after 1. K-Fire Cafe and Watchdog Wednesday after 3. Eugene Grainer just sent this to me like it's something I'd never heard in a million years.
10: Well, this version is cool.
5: It was a song that Jeff Beck was supposed to release the original, but then Stevie snatched it back. Ultimately, Jeff Beck did his own version of it. And his and Stevie Wonder's don't really sound all that much alike. This kind of sounds like halfway between the two.
10: Yes. Turn it up. It's really cool.
5: Massimo Damiani?
10: I have no idea. It's just really good.
5: The looking glass. This is pretty cool, I'll give you that.
10: Kind of makes you want to listen to it. You know, Stevie Wonder's version is kind of like, yeah, it's okay, but this is cool. But then I like that kind of guitar. But
5: I can find you a crowd of 10 people that are going to tell you Stevie Wonder's is better than this.
10: So I'm sure. This is just more what I like. I'm sorry, it's better than Stevie Wonder.
5: Stevie Ray Vaughan does a pretty decent version of it, too, I guess. 12:34.
10: I'll bet.
5: Eugene Grainer, Heartland Investor Services, and it's time to go inside the numbers.
10: And good afternoon, everyone. Grain futures, tale of two cities today. We are lower on the wheat and the corn market. Soybeans, well, they've been higher. We've been up about a nickel plus at one time on soybeans. The annual Argentine dock worker strike, trying to get into gear. It's always a one-day event, and then it goes away. That kind of popped the beans here this morning, along with a little bit of recovery of crude oil on their break here this morning. Crude oil down as low as $87.77 at one time today, down $6. It looks like this thing is coming together with Iran and the U.S., but then President Trump, you know how he goes off at the cuff, just saying all kinds of things, makes you wonder if it is. But with the oil staying under pressure, it appears something is at least the ceasefire is going to try to stay in place. And with that, crude oil under $90 a barrel right now. So that kind of takes that ethanol biodiesel fuel thing out of the grain equation again as we siphon that out. What we're waiting for, though, more truly, is China. When are they going to drop the tariffs, 10% on beans, 15% on corn and wheat, and likely get a buying program in place that was somewhat agreed upon? Some are thinking it might not occur till later on in July and August. Some say it could happen any day now. They love how the Board of Trade quickly sold the grain market down for them and continues to work on that to give them a price advantage. The wheat trade, well, it's classic. Sell the hell out of it ahead of harvest because it's the feast before the famine, even if the crop size is smaller. Today, the Chicago wheat's taking the double beating versus Kansas and Minneapolis. Kansas, the wheat crop again lowered by another 1%. Good to exit categories. It's about as horrible as it can get in the last 30 years. So we know that, but yet we're sitting here 70 cents off our highs. That's the way it works. Elevate the prices ahead of the problem and then bring it back to what was considered a high price, you know, a few weeks ago or maybe a month ago and call it good for now. But that is until later on. We're going to have fertilizer application problems. The wheat crop is going to be troublesome coming up on new crop status. Especially Brazil. Brazil needs this fertilizer trying to get out of the Persian Gulf, and they might get some of it, but they say wheat acres are going to be down. Hectacres, we should call them. And that's going to be a problem child later on this fall. And Wheat prices can probably see the Kansas deferred contracts go to $8, but that's going to take some time. First, we got to steal the crop that is out there left to be harvested. There is, yeah, some rains coming. Who cares? Crop's headed. It's beyond flowering. It's a done deal. Maybe some areas, eastern Colorado, I can attest. I was there 40 days ago. That probably can get helped here maybe if they catch some rain there. The northern plains, we are hot and dry. There is concerns of that, but the modeling shows June 5th, the first hurricane is going to hit the Gulf Coast, going to go over Florida and then into the Texas Panhandle. And right now, looks like that moisture can push up to the north central portions of the country and probably make it to North Dakota. So there's that out there to look forward to, just maybe. Currently, we are lower with Chicago leading the decline on the day. We're down 14 cents on Chicago July, 621.5. Kansas July giving up 7 cents, 669.25. So the losses are half of that as that spread widens out a bit again. Minneapolis wheat down 9.5 cents, 682.25. September losing 7.75 cents, 706.5. The corn July down a nickel, 452.5. That's been unchanged here earlier today. December down 4.25, 477.75. Soybeans still up on the day. We're up a half on July Chicago. Excuse me, on July beans, 1186.5, up 2.25. November, 1182.5. Soybean oil, by the way, up 88 cents, 75.24, despite crude oil down $4.40 right now. On the cattle trade, big recovery day as the discounts to cash are getting kind of closed up a bit. Choice box beef up 402, select up 527. Yesterday, select jumped over $5. Feeder index, though, down $4.12. We're at 367.37. I think the one day is like at 362.5, but that's still premium to the cash trade. The cash is premium to the board. Sorry about that. The June cattle up $3.62, 351.85. August up $3.85, 243 even. October gaining 340, 234.35. On the feeder cattle, August jumping $6 right now at 355.42, and that's 80 cents off the highs of the session. September feeders up 572, 352.75. October 550 higher, 349.40, with November picking up 525 to 345.90. Even lowly hogs are higher today. Up $1.37 on June, 97.50. July up $2, 102.12, while October crawls back from its beating yesterday, up 72 cents at 86.67. Gold down $50 at $4,451 as the world seems like it's a safer place today. July silver down $1.77, 74.83. Dollar index up 8 cents at 99.18. And also Bitcoin May contract down $1,035. We're at $74,860. Crude oil, well, July contract down $4.26 a barrel, $89.63. August down $3.63, $86.79. Let's take a look at the products. Gasoline, July down 6.75 cents a gallon, $3.07. They were down about 13 cents earlier. Diesel fuel down 6.5 cents a gallon, $3.55. They were down 16 cents a gallon earlier. So popping on the products here as we get ready for tomorrow's 10 o'clock release of the Department of Energy numbers. We'll get to see what we have for supplies on hand. Likely drop in diesel availability and gasoline as well. Any questions? 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
19: What's the doomsday clock, Josh?
20: So the doomsday clock is a metaphorical clock that is overseen by the Bulletin of Atomic Scientists. It's a graphic representation of how close humanity is to self-inflicted disaster.
19: They moved the second hand on the clock forward to 89 seconds to midnight, which means it's the closest that clock has ever been to midnight since they started.
20: In 1947, when the U.S. and Russia were starting the Cold War, it was 7 minutes to midnight. We're now less than 2 minutes away from midnight. The furthest away it was from midnight was 1991, after the Soviet Union dissolved. It was all the way back from 17 minutes to midnight.
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24: You might be able to tell that I am driving, which you probably don't know is where I'm driving. I left my place. I'm headed to Bismarck, going to spend a couple of days in the North Dakota area. But I'm on Highway 49, north of Cologne in Tripp County, South Dakota. I miss Tripp County, South Dakota, to be honest. Never lived in Tripp County. Lived one county to the west in Millette County. And I just crossed the bridge at the Hamel Dam Reservoir. Hamel is a big metropolitan area in Tripp County. Winter, South Dakota, for those that don't know, other than my KWYR listeners. Winter is the county seat and the epicenter, so to speak, of Tripp County, but Hamel is a growing concern. I got to tell you this. I wanted to do this while I'm driving because I have crossed that reservoir and that bridge so many times in the past 10 years, but when you are forced, thanks to construction, down to one lane, you observe things that you don't normally observe. And while the road ditches and the fields and everything looks green, it looks fantastic. I know that at 7:30 last evening, it was 91 degrees in this region. Know that moisture is not what it should be. Look at that reservoir. That reservoir, you can see where the receding lines are. And my conversation yesterday with Hank Bogler in Nevada is of severe drought. I want to tell you that there is a large chunk of the United States that does not have an adequate amount of water. Obviously, my concern is that is where are the cows? There's an outfit planting. I think he's seeding. The outfit is, but that's a pretty significant seeding operation taking place right there. But it's not seeding that I'm talking about. I'm talking about where are the cows. Winter Circle seems to be, I didn't get off the highway, but it seems to be at a lower inventory than normal. We are at a drastically low number of beef cattle in this country. Obviously, we're enjoying the prices that we are when we sell cows, when we sell calves, whatever it is you might sell. And that is part of the problem. We still have too many females going to town. If you're even borderline, if you get out of your pen, if you get out of your pasture one too many times, somebody's going to say, all right, Sally, you're on the trailer. We're gone with you because you're worth too much money. You cannot continue to sell the cows and maintain an adequate infrastructure of beef production in this country. And I'm no different than anybody else. I need the revenue right now. But at some point, this is going to come back and bite us, the beef industry. And I've just crossed into Lyman County. I think it's time to say, loose tails. Be gentle. Stay firm.
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15: Here's your AccuWeather forecast. Mostly sunny, breezy, and hot this afternoon. The high 92. Mostly clear, comfortable tonight with the low dipping down to 62. Mostly sunny, breezy, and hot again Thursday. The high right back up to 92. Clouds and sun Friday. It'll be windy and very warm with a thunderstorm in parts of the area. The high 87. Windy, still warm with sunny spells Saturday. The high of 85. Mostly cloudy, breezy, and warm Sunday. The high 86. With your AccuWeather forecast, I'm meteorologist Jason Caterina.
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2: I'm Lauren Simonetti, and this is the Fox Business Report.
3: A choppy trading session with stocks mixed as investors await Middle East progress and while the AI rally takes a pause. However, the Dow has hit an all-time intraday high and is on track for its 10th record close. Memory chip makers, which have surged of late, are pulling back. Except for shares of Micron Technology, they continue to be on a tear. Its stock is up over 1%. Micron surged past the $1 trillion market cap milestone in record time on Tuesday. The Magnificent Seven big cap tech stocks are mostly higher, and shares of Apple are up 1% and on track for a record close. And oil prices are retreating with West Texas Intermediate crude at over $90 a barrel. Shares of Marvell Technology are down nearly 5%. The AI hardware supplier will be reporting earnings after the closing bell today. Its stock has more than doubled this year due to the AI boom. That's your Fox Business Report. I'm Hillary Barsky, invested in you.
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11: It's got to be perfect. I'm Lisa Brady, Fox News. That's President Trump's position on a possible deal with Iran.
18: I didn't do this to get a crummy agreement.
11: Telling reporters during a cabinet meeting that Iran can't have a nuclear weapon and that the Strait of Hormuz must be open as talks on a framework continue.
18: We can make a good deal right now, but maybe not a great deal. And if it's not a great deal, we're not making it. Because we can make a great deal with this guy right here. But it's a lot nastier.
11: Pointing to War Secretary Pete Hegseth sitting next to him, the president also says he would not be comfortable with China or Russia taking custody of Iran's highly enriched uranium. And he says Iran thought it could wait him out ahead of November elections, but that he's not worried about the midterms.
19: It was among the first words from the president at the meeting.
18: Last night was incredible. Not only Texas, but so many other places.
19: The president there talking about Texas Attorney General Ken Paxton's runoff win over incumbent Senator John Cornyn. President Trump endorsed Paxton and candidates in other states who have beaten current lawmakers who have opposed the president on many fronts. He said his record remains pretty good.
18: Hundreds of people won, and almost nobody didn't win.
19: Louisiana Senator Bill Cassidy and Kentucky Congressman Thomas Massie were recent Republican targets, both losing in primaries.
11: Fox's Grinnell Scott. Democrats say the Trump agenda is costing Americans money, but Treasury Secretary Scott Bessent telling the president,
20: resilience and prosperity have been the marks of your second term.
11: As the administration continues to predict a drop in energy prices when the conflict with Iran ends. Crews in Washington state will keep searching today for 9 workers missing after a chemical tank implosion that killed at least one at a paper mill yesterday. But officials say there's no hope of finding more survivors. 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

0: Welcome back in, Clay and Buck. We are rolling through the program. President Trump just said, Buck, that he's going to attend an NBA Finals game in New York City to see the Knicks play there. That will be a heck of a scene. I'm going to send in the audio. Sports media is going to lose their minds. Oh my goodness, I can't wait to see the reaction. But I want to tell you, if you are out there right now and it is summer and sometimes your kids got summer jobs and maybe they're walking into parking lots late at night, outside of a restaurant, outside of a shopping mall, and maybe you've got kids like I do that are going to be headed off to college this fall, you want some peace of mind. This is a great product. Really cool. 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
4: Good afternoon, this is Jody with CHS with the closing futures and local cash prices for Wednesday, May 27th. June live cattle up 325 at 251.48. August live cattle up 333 at 242.48. August feeders up 508 at 354.53. September feeders up 460 at 351.63. June lean hogs up $1.30 at $97.43. July lean hogs up $1.93 at $102.05. Our Minneapolis wheat futures, July down 11.5 at $6.80.25. September down 10 at $7.04.25. Kansas City wheat futures, July down 8 cents at $6.68.25. September down 8.25 at $6.79.75. Chicago corn futures, July down 5.5 at $4.52 even. September down 4.75 at $4.59.50. And December corn was down 5 cents at $4.77. Chicago soybean futures, July down a half a penny at 11.85.50. September up 1.75 at 11.73 even. November soybeans closed at up 1.25 at 11.81.50. 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New crop corn at 402. And our new crop soybeans today closed at 1081. This is Jody with your closing CHS market report for Wednesday, May 27th. As always, you can reach me at 701-562-0133. 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
10: Here's your AccuWeather forecast. Mostly sunny, breezy, and hot this afternoon. The high 92. Mostly clear, comfortable tonight with the low dipping down to 62. Mostly sunny, breezy, and hot again Thursday. The high right back up to 92. Clouds and sun Friday. It'll be windy and very warm with a thunderstorm in parts of the area. The high 87. Windy, still warm with sunny spells Saturday. The high of 85. Mostly cloudy, breezy, and warm Sunday. The high 86. With your AccuWeather forecast, I'm meteorologist Jason Caterina.
3: Right now it is 86.
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2: Here's your AccuWeather forecast. Mostly sunny, breezy, and hot this afternoon. The high 92. Mostly clear, comfortable tonight with the low dipping down to 62. Mostly sunny, breezy, and hot again Thursday. The high right back up to 92. Clouds and sun Friday. It'll be windy and very warm with a thunderstorm in parts of the area. The high 87. Windy, still warm with sunny spells Saturday. The high of 85. Mostly cloudy, breezy, and warm Sunday. The high 86. With your AccuWeather forecast, I'm meteorologist Jason Caterina.
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0: Welcome back into Clay and Buck. We're going to take a bunch of your calls and talkbacks here in a second. Some of you are like, oh my gosh, Buck actually knew so much about the NBA. I could have been, in the 90s, I could have been a sports commentator. Friend. All right? Young Buck was all about it. But now let's take this. Speaking of Tallarico, Clay, he's trying to massage, if you will, his gender fluidity positions. And this is what he said, guys. Play the clip you just sent me. Oh, sorry.
1: Again, in 2021, while debating a bill that restricted transgender student athletes, you said modern science acknowledges six biological variations based on chromosomes to argue that sex is a nuanced spectrum, not a strict binary. Do you still believe there are six biological sexes?
2: I know there are two sexes, men and women. I also know there's a very small percentage of people who have these chromosomal abnormalities, and I believe they deserve to be treated with dignity and respect.
0: Let me just be clear here, Clay. The whole trans thing has nothing to do with people who have chromosomal abnormalities by their own definitions and demands. It's purely psychological. It's Macho Man Randy Savage gets to decide he goes into the, not really, but you know what I mean? Looks like it, gets to go into the ladies' locker room because he feels like it. It's not people who are hermaphrodites or intersex, as they say.
3: Correct.
0: So, yeah, this guy.
3: This is, by the way, if you're having to have this conversation, you're cooked in Texas.
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20: What's happening, fellow sports fans? It's Andy West. Let's look back on this day in sports history, May 27th. We'll start off today in 1968, where baseball's National League announces two new franchises. The cities would be San Diego and Montreal. The Padres and Expos would begin play in 1969. The Padres still play in San Diego, but Montreal moved to Washington, D.C. to become the Nationals in 2004. Today in 1981, Julius Erving of the Philadelphia 76ers was named the NBA's Most Valuable Player, making him the only player to win MVP honors in both the NBA and the ABA. And jumping way ahead, today in 2015, the Golden State Warriors beat the Houston Rockets 104-90 to advance to the NBA Finals for the first time since 1975. Led by MVP Steph Curry, the Warriors would go on to win the title in six games over the Cavaliers in the finals.
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22: Here's something pretty disturbing I discovered while researching this podcast. This is what it actually says on the Los Angeles Police Department website. The site states that the Adult Missing Persons Unit investigates 3,200 cases a month, and 70% of those missing people are found or returned voluntarily within 2 or 3 days. It goes on to explain, and I quote here, "Since being a missing person is not a crime, police are given a very limited role while conducting these types of investigations." At the bottom of the webpage, it gets more disturbing. There's a section titled, "What if they never returned?" And here's the official police advice. In such situations, you may want to enlist the services of a private investigator to assist in your search. If you can't afford a PI, the police elaborate, quote, "Another option would be to contact the Salvation Army, which has a missing persons locator program." There is not a single sentence on the LAPD website that would lead a loved one of a missing person to have any faith that the police would properly investigate it. What the LAPD is basically saying is, if someone you love goes missing, don't overreact. They'll probably turn up, unless they don't, in which case you should get someone besides the police to look into it. All this is my way of saying, if the police took missing persons cases as seriously as they do, say, bank robberies, I wouldn't have had to do this podcast in the first place and end up chasing a violent criminal halfway around the country. 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
7: Here is your AccuWeather forecast for the rest of your Wednesday. Mainly clear. Tonight's low, 63. Thursday, mostly sunny, breezy, and hot with a high 91. Tomorrow night, clear, low 62. Clouds and sun on Friday, a thunderstorm in spots with a high 89. Saturday, windy with clouds and sun, some thunderstorms with a high 85. With your AccuWeather forecast, I'm Andy Robb.
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0: Good Wednesday afternoon. 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It's a good download it. 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You never have to miss a moment of the K-Fire Cafe each and every weekday afternoon, 3 to 5 o'clock. And this wonderful Watchdog Wednesday afternoon. We don't have the state watchdog here with us. No Josh Gallion auditor today. So we'll get an auditor update report next week, hopefully, from him. But Dustin Coverill will be coming in here shortly. Right now, though, we have the next congressman for the state of North Dakota, Alex Balazs. How are you doing?
1: Thanks, Daryl. I appreciate that intro. I'm doing great.
0: So, Alex, you're hard on the campaign trail. You're out there visiting with the regular folks, as I like to call them, because I'm one of those regular folk. I consider myself just the average North Dakotan out there, the kind of people I know that you love to meet with, yep. Just having visit with you from time to time. Alex, tell our listeners why you're in this race.
1: Well, Daryl, I really think we need better representation. As a voter, I sit there at home and watch what's happening in Washington, and I just feel like we're not getting our money's worth. I'm getting votes on hiding sex crimes and people taking foreign money, not showing up for town halls. This recent Trust Lands Completion Act is a disaster for North Dakota. I really believe that. And they're not listening anymore. So I decided I better run. Plus, my daughter said, quit complaining and do something about it.
0: She was tired of hearing Dad mutter under his breath as he would be sitting there watching the TV. See the news and the headlines that that I think seems to drive more of our congressional folks across the United States. They're more worried about making a headline than making a difference, Alex.
1: Yeah, I think so. I think the problem is they're going back there and running for re-election on day one. You can't do that. We got too much business to do. We got to balance the budget. We got to put all the bills in we need, 12 single issue bills. Just do your job. Come back and tell the North Dakotans, work for 2 years and see where it falls. If you do your job, I think they're going to put you back.

0: Or maybe they won't. But you shouldn't be running for election in Washington because they don't vote in North Dakota.
1: No, but they sure shove a lot of money here,
0: don't
1: they?
0: Boy, they do.
1: And that's why they run when they're in D.C. to get the pockets padded of the for the next campaign and and get their spouses hired on to lobbying firms and things like that that we all know goes on. And in fact, your opponent, prime example of that, Alex.
0: Yeah.
1: So tell me, you said single issue bill. I mean, I'm just going to play off of what you said there. You said single issue bills. Let's talk about that, how important that is, because these monstrous things that we pass that most of them have never read.
0: Yep.
1: You know, they've had 10 different staffers read sections of them.
0: Yep.
1: And so they're getting different interpretations from different kinds of people thinking the way people think instead of using their own interpretation. Yeah. How important is that single issue thing?
0: Well, the first thing is it takes all the fluff and garbage out of it because you can't hide things in a single issue bill, or you shouldn't be able to. We've only got 12 to write, really, if you look at the budget lines. If you just take ag, if you started out with a single issue bill that just dealt with that, pulled out Health and Human Services and all the SNAP stuff, which should be over in Health and Human Services, and you just wrote the bill, then people can read it. And the reality is that when they say we can't read this stuff, it's because they don't want to read it. They want to push stuff through. So that single issue bill should come back here to the states. People should see it. And the other piece, Daryl, is they're waiting too long. Why aren't those bills going on the floor in late January? When you take over as a congressman, you come in and you say, here's our proposal, because you got to get that thing done.
1: Right.
0: But if you wait 4 or 5 months to see which way the wind blows because you're trying to get reelected and you want to do the right thing with big business, you're already lost in that.
1: Yeah, you can't catch up. And that's why we see this continuing resolution stuff.
0: That's right.
1: You know, they talk about the CR, the continuing resolution. I don't think our founders ever portrayed in what they did and ever thought that we would be doing things by, well, we just got to continue to do it because we don't know how to do anything else.
0: Yeah.
1: I mean, they took pride in having good debate.
0: Yep.
1: I mean, the founding of our country, they debated that like dogs and cats in a fight. Yeah. You know, and that's the way it should be. Debate the hard issues.
0: Yep.
1: And the rest is just, like you said, it's noise.
0: Yeah. But know that by October, you have to come up with a budget that has everything done and get it passed through, because you got to appropriate that money and follow those rules. Because this idea that you can just go to a CR, which for the folks out there, you know, it runs on the basis of you get 1/12 of your money going forward and no more to spend because, you know, of last year's money. So supposedly you're running the government, but you're not running the government efficiently because you're not following the appropriations. So you're just spending to get along rather than doing the people's work.
1: Yeah, absolutely. Absolutely. Alex, you willing to take a call from a listener here?
0: Sure, absolutely.
1: Let's welcome one in. Welcome to the cafe. What do you have to say?
2: Hey, Alex. Thanks for your service, for one.
0: Thank you. It's an honor.
2: And if you get to D.C., and I'm sure later in the show, you can pick apart your opponent, how do you stop the swamp and unify people to do the things that you just said? Because it just seems like as soon as you get behind the veil, it's just like everybody changes, like Trent Luce has mentioned multiple times on this show. How are you going to motivate people to do what's right when it just kind of seems like when you get to the swamp, it's just the way it is, and there's just nothing that's ever going to change? I mean, as far as the spending and this and that, and we hear all these sound bites and talking points, how are you going to try to unite those in there when you're just the one guy from North Dakota? And I think, by the way, I think Julie has been compromised with her just in the past 2-3 years with PSC, Carbon Summit Solutions. As far as I'm concerned, that's too fishy for me. I'm not voting for that. So that's why I'm going to vote for you. That's my whole reason. But if you can do that and elevate that, and explain that more to North Dakotans about that, and I know you have. How are you going to get to step two when you do get to power in D.C.?
0: Well, let's talk about this. I mean, it's the people's power when you send me there to D.C., so I appreciate that. And here's the piece, I think. You have to have a plan going there. I had a plan every time I deployed so that I wouldn't be questioning what I was doing on the ground when I got there. And I think you need to make those decisions ahead of time when you get there. Like, number one, you are not beholden to big money in Washington. It doesn't matter what they really want to do. because you're beholden to the people in North Dakota. So that's step one. The second piece is you have to bring legislation with you. We have to. We're the number one ag state. We have to bring the template for our farm bill back to with us and say, hey, listen, you might be calling us freshmen, but I'm not a freshman in experience, and here's what we're planning on doing, and then push those things forward. So that's the second piece of it. You've got to act on it, and then people will follow. I've looked at 13 or 14 congressmen and women back there who are trying to do conservative things. I think they need a leader. I think they need somebody who doesn't. I'm not saying I don't care about getting reelected, but doesn't put that first and then steps up as a leader and gets the job done.
2: Yeah. Just remember, Alex, we only have about 20,000 farming families left, and that's a stat that I had to verify again with Trent Luce there. And if we're trying to compete on a world stage, you know, this is the most expensive place to be in agriculture is the United States. And especially with how this fertilizer thing and all this fuel stuff went down this last spring, and now we're going to try to unwind this war before elections happen this fall, it just seems like a big two-timing thing that the American farmer rancher has to always pay the most expensive and get the least profit, always.
0: Well, it's always true. You guys are always paying retail and only getting wholesale, you know?
2: Right, and it just seems like, and I know we got the farm bill and all that, and it just seems like it kind of just falls back to the big money, like your suppliers of eggs. I have a hard time seeing how we're going to be able to vouch for ourselves when the supply of your last domestic producers are trying to do as much as they can. And that's where I hope that you can do what you say with rallying the troops and getting people to lead, you know, leading and having them follow you to really understand what goes on out here. Because, you know, going on boats every weekend and camping, it sure does look fun.
0: Yeah, yeah, exactly. You know, we started something about 3 months ago, well, 2 months ago, actually in the campaign, starting talking to farmers and ranchers. And I thought, why not talk to these farmers and ranchers about the template of a farm bill? And we could put a coalition of farmers and ranchers here together. Let's say that, look, I'm working to get elected on June 9th, and I think that's the real deciding factor. And at that point, we put a group of people together, and we write our farm bill. Who says that we, the number one ag state, cannot write our farm bill? So if you get 30, 40 farmers and ranchers together and you write that template, you cannot tell me that that's not going to be a great farm bill. It does need to be done by attorneys back in Washington. And I may not know a ton about farming, but I definitely know farmers that do.
1: There you go, Grant. You can be one of the 30 or 40.
0: Yeah.
1: With your John Deere beeping in the background.
2: You know, okay, I get that, but, you know, at the same time, we've all had the technology, and I think that, you know, somebody like Deere or these other companies that we just mentioned, like a big supplier of our chemicals and stuff, they've been compromised, and they also have been sucked into the power and money pit, and it doesn't matter. It's like, it's all about the profit. It's always like, yeah, you're going to keep spending because we're going to tell you what it is, and we're going to take your data, and we're going to keep putting the boots to you, but you're going to keep paying us until you're broke. And that's what we need to change.
0: Yeah, I've heard that too, that John, well, I'm not going to name names, John Deere or other companies or Case or whatever, have the farm bill halfway written 6 months before you get there and because of their own interests. I don't know that. I'm not going to cast aspersions on them, but the reality is big money has a play here, and big money wants to have a deciding factor. 60% of your farm bill goes to big ag right now. That can't be where it goes to. It's got to be the other way. The majority's got to go to family farms if you're going to survive.
1: And that brings us up to the break. Grant, thanks for calling in. Thanks for sharing your voice. We have two people on hold here. We'll get to them after the break. Well, maybe only one now, but we'll get to them with more questions for Alex Blaws. He is looking for your vote on June 9th. That's 2 weeks.
0: Coming up.
1: 2 weeks away. I'm Darrell Lease. We'll be right back.
3: 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Darrell Lease in the K-Fire Cafe. Lush green grass, red ripe tomatoes, and tall shady trees. These and many other things.
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0: Welcome back to the K-Fire Cafe. Daryl Lease here on K-Fire 550. Happy to have everyone here today on a wonderful Watchdog Wednesday. We are visiting with congressional candidate, trying to get the nod of the Republican voters in North Dakota, Alex Balazs, on June 9th. It's less than 2 weeks away now. Yep. 2 weeks from yesterday is when people will be casting their vote. Some of them are casting it now, Alex, early voting. And so, before I get to another question with you, let's go to the callers here. Welcome to the cafe. What do you have to say?
1: Well, I got to tell you, I'm thrilled that you're running, because I personally had talked to Julie Fortichek about this Summit Carbon Capture thing, because I testified up there at the Capitol building with other gentlemen that we fought that Summit Carbon Capture big time. Thank God we got that moved around to the south of us and around to Wyoming. They can have it. But I'm just telling you, she got bought off pretty fast. I don't think it took more than two cheeseburgers and a french fry to make it happen either. I was on a call. She had these calls where people could call in and, you know, some kind of a, I'm not really sure what you called it, but I started to talk about CO2 and how dangerous it was, because I'm in the oil field.
2: Sure.
1: And we deal with it every day. I own an oil field company, and so we deal with CO2 every day, and we know how dangerous it is. And the protocol that we have to follow. And when these people started pushing this, Hoven and Kramer and Fortichek started pushing this,
2: yeah,
1: and Porter on a mandate, I was very, very disappointed. You know, they don't realize how dangerous it seriously is. There's 5,000 miles of this stuff, 8-inch pipeline throughout the United States. This was a 24-inch pipeline at 2,200 PSI. I mean, you have no idea what you're dealing with.
2: That's dangerous just from the outset.
1: They didn't want to deal with it. They didn't care. It was all about the money. There was so much campaign money going into these people that they did not care. They got bought off real fast. So kudos to you. You got my vote. You just get in there and don't take any crap and don't let them buy you out.
2: Well, thank you, sir. Appreciate that. And you can, for everybody out there, there's not going to be any subsidies for this stuff. If your business isn't viable, if it's not a good business model and you can make it, which that's how business should work, you're not getting any federal government subsidies for it. You cannot, when we're in debt, so far as we're in debt, you cannot be paying $85 or $65 a ton to a company in perpetuity to push carbon in the ground, which, by the way, is folly, pure folly, and it's made up to start with. And I'm glad you called in, because I actually went out to Williston and those areas to talk with oil engineers and people who worked on companies to get the real story about it. And they told me the real story, and it's not viable. So they can tell whatever story they want on the news, but this is going to end, and I hope it dies a really horrible death.
1: It's a scam. It's a huge scam.
2: Yes,
1: and we're paying $85 a ton. There's, you know, Red Trail Energy made $20 million last year, free money. And they just sold out for $210 million. Well, I'd buy every company in the country if the government was, or the people were going to pay me for it.
2: Well, sure.
1: I mean, what the hell?
2: Yeah.
1: You know, so, but I mean, people don't understand how big a scam this really is. And it's all about the money. It's not about people. So I appreciate this very much, and I appreciate your knowledge on the subject, because it's really a huge scam, and we're getting sold down the path. So, but thank you, and I'll hang up and listen. Take care.
2: Thank you very much, sir. Thanks for your call.
0: Yeah, thanks for calling in, sharing your voice here today. Alex, that brings me, I want to follow up with that caller then. You said, you know, these subsidies have to end. We're subsidizing a scam. We're subsidizing one of the biggest misleading misnomers, that CO2 is killing our earth, when we know, anyone with a fifth or sixth grade education knows that it's an essential gas of life.
2: Yep.
0: That everything green growing flourishes with CO2.
2: Exactly, yep.
0: And so how do we overcome? Because, I mean, man, I tell you what, there's some people that call themselves conservative Republicans that are in hook, line, and sinker, as deep in the barrel as they can get, promoting this scam of CO2, the green new scam.
2: Yeah. Well, respectfully, what happened was, you had zealots who believed in global warming, who wanted to sell this thing, you got to save carbon. And then you had conservatives who had business interests, who were smart, and they jumped on board and they said, you know, we can make money off this. And that's the reality. They didn't believe this. No, there's not a single person out there pushing carbon in the ground, making money off it, that believes they're saving the earth. They're just making money off it. So let's just call it what it is. If you disagree, you can call on me. You can see me somewhere out there. But it's about money. You traded your values to push carbon in the ground and make a ton of money, and now it's failed, and now it's not going to happen. So my apologies to you that you invested in that. You're not going to get it anymore, and that carbon does not need. And I talked to some oil engineers who said it really isn't. It can be used for oil-enhanced recovery, enhanced oil recovery, but it's not the best thing to be used. So it's not even true what they're saying about that.
0: Well, and the technology, again, we are supporting people that quote-unquote are studying how to crack the code 2.0 to be able to use this for enhanced. They can't even use it yet for enhanced oil recovery because the technology does not allow it to even. And in fact, there's a company in North Dakota that I will not name because it'll probably out the people that told me this. But they saw the numbers of a North Dakota company that experimented with it on several holes. And it didn't return over those multiple holes.
2: Yeah.
0: It didn't return 7 barrels a month.
2: Yeah, you're exactly right. In fact, I sat through a conference where a gentleman who was just a really good oil engineer nerd discussed this. He tested it on 3 wells, and his answer was the verdict's out. It doesn't work any better than what we have, and we're not sure what it does geologically. So, I mean, this was his test. This was him talking. It was so honest. It was great. And I tell everybody that. But it happened at 4 o'clock in the day at an oil conference. And I just stayed to listen to it. And there's the truth.
0: Yeah. But they won't. You won't hear them saying that anywhere.
2: No.
0: You won't hear, you know, the Department of Mineral Resources. You won't hear Petroleum Council. You won't hear any of them guys mention that.
2: Yeah.
0: Because there's pocket-filling capability from the federal government that pays for these things. They don't need to use it for that.
2: Exactly.
0: Because it more than pays... Just the government payment.
2: Yeah, and we just can't do that any longer. I mean, we're running a deficit. You can't take taxpayer dollars and push it there. Look, if you're out there and you're making dry ice and you want to make it on a CO2, you go do that because it's a viable business enterprise. I want to keep my elk meat cold when I hunt. But the reality is, you're not going to have it anymore. So you're probably not voting for me if you're one of those big business guys wanting to push some subsidy through because I'm not voting for it.
0: But if you are wanting things to return back to the grassroots people.
2: Roger that.
0: That's the ones you're out there trying to get to vote for you, Alex.
2: Yep.
0: Alex, that brings us here to the end of our time.
2: Fast.
0: How time flies when we're having fun.
2: Yep.
0: Alex, you're going to be around different areas. You want to do an invite for tomorrow evening?
2: Oh, yeah. Tomorrow evening from 5 to 7, we're having a barbecue at the NDGOP right there in front of the Capitol. Please stop by. And if you want to know more about us, just visit alexfromnorthdakota.com, and we look forward to seeing you. Come and see us.
0: All right. Alex Blaws, congressional candidate on the Republican primary. Less than 2 weeks away. Thanks for joining us today.
2: Thanks, Daryl.
0: Appreciate that. I'm Daryl Lease. I'll be back with more after this.
3: Fox News, I'm John Saucier. President Trump at the cabinet meeting at the White House today answering a reporter's question about whether the United States would accept a short-term deal to allow Iran and Oman to control the Strait of Hormuz. The president insisting they're negotiating to make sure the strait is open for all countries to use.
4: We're going to watch over it. We'll watch over it. But nobody's going to control it. That's part of the negotiation that we have. They would like to control it. Nobody's going to control it. It's international waters, and Oman will behave just like everybody else, and we'll have to blow them up. They understand that. They'll be fine.
3: Treasury Secretary Scott Bessent saying oil prices should return to normal once the conflict comes to an end.
5: In terms of prices, I believe the prices are transitory. Oil will be lower than pre-conflict levels when this ends. Natural gas is already down.
3: The United States conducting a series of strikes in southern Iran against boats trying to plant mines in the Strait of Hormuz earlier this week. 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
6: 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Daryl Lease in the K-Fire Cafe.
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24: 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It's a graphic representation of how close humanity is to self-inflicted disaster.
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24: In 1947, when the U.S. and Russia were starting the Cold War, it was 7 minutes to midnight. We're now less than 2 minutes away from midnight. The furthest away it was from midnight was 1991, after the Soviet Union dissolved. It was all the way back from 17 minutes to midnight.
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26: Here is your AccuWeather forecast for the rest of your Wednesday. Mainly clear. Tonight's low, 63. Thursday, mostly sunny, breezy, and hot with a high 91. Tomorrow night, clear, low 62. Clouds and sun on Friday. A thunderstorm in spots with a high 89. Saturday, windy with clouds and sun. Some thunderstorms with a high 85. With your AccuWeather forecast, I'm Andy Robb.
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0: 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Daryl Lease here on K-Fire 550, 99.7 FM and the free iHeartRadio app. Free never sounded so good. Happy to have all of you here with us today on the K-Fire Cafe. We are officially, Dustin Goverlow just told me, we're officially in global warming mode. It finally kicked in. So, 90 degree days in end of May and looking to be mid-80s to high-80s for next few days, Dustin.
1: Yeah.
0: Al Gore was right.
1: Yeah, yeah.
0: Took 30 years, but...
1: Well, you know, I just saw a article a couple days ago about how we're having later and later freezes and frosts in the spring as well as later in the fall. And so the whole seasons are shifting forward. I don't know if that's a thing, but that was what the article was implying for North Dakota, or the upper Midwest, at least.
0: Well, I would have to ask them, where the heck were they about 15 years ago? Because we lost like 3,000 pumpkin plants on like June 7th. So they're a little behind on their running with their changing of the weather.
1: Yeah. Well, I remember, what was it? I think 2011, there was snow on June 6th.
0: Yeah. That was when we lost our... That was when we lost our June 7th or June 8th. It froze where we were. We avoided the snow at that time, but then as the storm clouds for the snow went away, of course, you take that cloud cover off, and we got zipped on that deal. Mm-hmm. So, yeah, 3,000 plants. That was fun. That was a good time.
1: Yeah.
0: So, yeah, 15 years ago, where were they then with this late frost predictions?
1: Well, I think that it's not a prediction. It is, they are now tracking it. And so this is actually what's been happening rather than playing a fortune teller.
0: Because, I mean, I remember getting frost late May when I was a kid, too. So, yeah. I don't know. It's whatever. Whatever. Are you finding one of those ports that work for you to hear?
1: Yeah, yeah. This one doesn't seem to work. This one got to go halfway with this. This is all the part of the behind the scenes. Someday we'll have to do a VH1 behind the music for the K-Fire Cafe.
0: The video killed the radio. Anyway, well, let's go a caller. One of our listeners calling in 701-258-0550. Welcome to the cafe. What do you have to say,
2: Daryl? What year was it when New Salem had the? Oh, how many inches of snow was it? And the bank robbers, remember there was a bank robbery and they caught them because they got stuck in the snow.
0: I can't remember.
2: What the heck? Huh?
0: I can't remember that history.
2: Well, yeah, that made news. we went out southwest of New Salem and picked up a mare or dropped off a mare. And there was snow all over the place out there. That's got to be in that time frame that you're talking about. But, yeah, the bank robbers got stuck in the snow. That's how they caught them.
1: 1941.
2: No, I wasn't out there in 1941. I wasn't even born yet.
1: Well, that's what AI just told me, was it was in 1941.
0: And there's well, the there reason we don't need any more data centers. The information they have already is...
2: That's exactly right. We don't need them things. We got enough trouble without those things. Anyway, it's warm. Bye-bye.
0: All right, thanks. Thanks for calling in, Barry. Oh, how did we get on a global warming thing? Oh, I brought it up, didn't I? See, you're a bad influence, Dustin. You come in complaining about the heat and global warming kicking in, so... We may as well go to the phone lines again here and take another caller. Welcome to the cafe. What do you have to say? Hey, can we have you turn your radio down, though? Are you with us? Well, must not be there. He'll have to call back in.
1: Apparently he wanted us to hear ourselves.
0: Yeah, It's always nice to hear yourself talking. Oh, yeah. Anyway, so Dustin, primary's coming up less than 2 weeks away. You have one statewide major, right?
1: Mm-hmm.
0: And then there's some communities, Bismarck being one of them, has, they got one major on?
1: One at the city level, one at the school level.
0: School level. And so let's cover them. Let's cover the statewide one first.
1: So at the statewide level, we've got the single subject rule, which is measure one on the statewide ballot, which would require that all constitutional measures in the future, as well as, I believe, statutory, well, no, just constitutional, would have to be subject to a single subject rule without defining what the single subject rule is. And this is a, you know, I should have my spiel down. I was just done with the other guys.
0: You should.
1: But, you know, that's too much caffeine to do that. So the legislature is giving the citizens an opportunity to make it more difficult to pass more constitutional measures in the future. The Secretary of State would in the future determine whether a ballot measure is a single subject before it is approved for circulation. But the measure itself does not define what a single subject is, which comes into play in other states on this issue, because such as in South Dakota, when the citizens approved on the ballot in, I think it was 2020, the medical, recreational, and industrial marijuana issue, industrial hemp, that was determined after Governor Kristi Noem challenged it, or had the highway department challenge it, that it was actually three separate subjects in one, because a subject and a topic in the world of lawyers is not the same thing. And so that was overridden by the South Dakota Supreme Court. And what I always bring up as a potential issue when it comes to this in North Dakota is, what if I want to do a measure to abolish the income tax as well as cut the sales tax by 1 cent? Is that one issue taxes, or is that two issues, sales tax and income tax? We don't know, and we won't know until the Secretary of State determines that. And the Secretary of State may not even have a guideline to determine that until the legislature passes a statute giving him guidance on that. And so it becomes a Nancy Pelosi, we have to pass it to know what's in it type of situation. And it just is giving the Secretary of State far too much unilateral power to determine whether a ballot measure even is given permission to collect signatures to get on the ballot. And so that is the first thing on the statewide ballot, and the only thing on the statewide ballot in June.
0: So the and if people want to feel even more comfortable about this, it said that the Secretary of State may consult, or it says something about they may consult the Attorney General for guidance or something like that. So essentially it's two offices making the decision.
1: The existing language under the existing rules, when the Secretary of State writes the ballot title for the measure, it tells him to consult the Attorney General. This new language does not explicitly say that he has to. Now, I would guess for his own sake that he will, because if it gets challenged in the Supreme Court, having the guidance and confirmation of the Attorney General that the language is or is not would be helpful in that argumentation at the Supreme Court level. But that's also one of those situations where this is not a well-written measure, you know, which is always what the elected officials tell citizens when they put things on the ballot, that it's not well-written. You look at how these things are written in other states, and every state writes this particular feature a little bit differently. In Nevada, for instance, when I did my research during legislative session, I found that they probably had the most detailed, where they used words like germane. Our language does not use the word germane. It's just open-ended. And so that is a problem. It's open-ended. It gives too much power to one elected official. And the obvious goal is to create a situation where it is potentially being abused. And there's no guidance on if a Secretary of State in the future approves a measure and it gets on the ballot, whether it could be pulled off later on. As we saw in 2020, the Supreme Court does have the power to pull a measure off the ballot once it's approved. We will know in the next 2 months, for sure, maybe month and a half, whether the term limits measure that the legislature itself put on the November ballot is going to stay there or not. And so it just creates, when it's intended to be a simplification, they left things so wide open that the simplification actually makes things more complicated.
0: Yeah, exactly. Exactly. Let's go to a caller. Welcome to the cafe. What do you have to say?
3: Yeah, Daryl, I did figure it out. I missed James. Where'd he go?
0: He's here.
3: He's here. And, okay, anyway, you know, I haven't heard you talk about South Dakota, what we got going on down here. You know, we got four guys running for governor.
0: Oh, I had John Hansen on Monday.
3: Oh, you did?
0: Yep.
3: Okay. I'm kind of going after Trent a little bit. I've been on the loose doing my own little thing, circulating a petition to get signatures. Or, you know, I should really say putting it before people to choose whether they want to vote on a levy or just let it pass. And we've got sufficient signatures to bring it to a vote of the people. And, you know, it's amazing how government will work if we just use it. We've got tools if we use them.
0: Well, you got to use them, and you got to get boots on the ground, and then you got to get people to promote it after that to gather the people in and support it.
3: Yeah. It's the whole problem with communication that I've found, you know, not everybody listens to KFYR, which is kind of sad, but that's a fact. And they don't listen to the local radio station that much either. Nor do they read the paper. Nor do they all go on to the same podcast or whatever. It's hard to get, you know, everybody in the same room.
0: It is. And that's why the old 86-14 rule, you've got 14% of the people that are, you know, informed voters. You got 86 that are not. And so you've got about 7% on each side of the ledger, so to speak, or each side of the aisle that are informed, and the rest of them aren't, because they right. don't listen, read, engage with anyone in politics. Too many people are like, oh, I don't want to talk about politics because it's just a fight. Well, then they're out there voting and making decisions without having any discussions.
3: And what's presently going on in South Dakota in your mailbox is even more disgusting. They're picking up mud and they're throwing it like crazy.
0: Yeah.
3: One at the other. And all I can say is, you know, pay attention who's getting the mud thrown at them and who's throwing the mud, and you'll know who to vote for.
0: There you go. There you go. Thanks for calling in, Sylvester. I got to run to a break here. Appreciate it very much. We're going to run to a break. Dustin Goverlow is here with us. When we come back, though, we're going to give Jim Sabby a call from Pfeiffer's Auction out of the Bowman office. The auction way is the best way. I'm Daryl Lease. We'll be right back.
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5: I've never been the new kid in school. 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

0: 50, and it's a wonderful Watchdog Wednesday. And you know, when we want to watch out for all of you out there too. So when it comes time and you're in retirement age and you want to retire out of your business or farm or whatever it might be, and you need to liquidate some assets, or if you're handling an estate, the auction way is the best way. Jim Sabby with Pfeiffer's Auction out of the Bowman office. How are you doing today?
1: Hey, not bad. It's a little warm out again, but I'm on interstate heading towards Fargo and got to get some things done there. But I've stopped in Dickinson, New England, Dickinson, Bismarck, and Steele, and now I'm just pulling into Valley City. So I tell you what, it's been a good trip, but weather's getting warm. We're getting, you know, Bowman didn't get a lot of rain this last time when we had that showers go through. East of Bowman did, but it's looking kind of tough out there when you get 30-mile-an-hour winds and 95 degrees. Country's looking a little tough. So folks, say a little prayer for everybody in the drought area, basically that eastern Montana and all the way down to Texas. So we got a lot of things happening. But I want to tell you, I stopped in a gentleman's yard this morning, and he's doing a sale with us this fall, the Mark Kohler family. And he just said that, you know, I said, how did you know it was time to retire? He said, you know what, I wanted to enjoy the last 10, 15 years of my life, but he said if I was going to keep farming, I had to update equipment. And he said I was not going to go in debt to update equipment. And he said, I thought, you know what, we're gonna have fun and do a little traveling. And you got to look at it that way. They've got everything lined up for retirement and what's going on with the machinery and got their land rented out. So, folks, get a plan. You know, a lot of people wait too long to do what this gentleman's doing. They wait too long, and then all of a sudden their health gets so they can't do it. Enjoy life and go out and have a little fun, see the country, but have a plan of what you're going to do financially. Meet with your accountant and attorney, and we've got people that can help also. But get that done. But he was just a breath of fresh air this morning. Boy, he was ready. He said, I've been washing machinery, and you know, his sale's in September. So he's getting ready for it.
0: Well, that's, you know, that's an important thing. And Jim, let's just be honest, sadly in agriculture, there's too many of them. And I get it. It gets in your blood, right? It gets in our blood. But yep, they just can't get away from it in a timely fashion that they can go and enjoy, you know, some of what their hard labor has provided. Or it takes too long for them to let the next generation have a say in the business, so they don't want to come back. So kudos to this guy for saying, you know what, it's time to live a little bit different life and enjoy our hard work over the last how many decades.
1: You know, and I do appreciate him. I've known him for quite a long time there in that New England area, but great people, and he's got very nice, but it's older equipment, but very nice, well-kept, stored inside, and that's what we asked for. But we've been meeting with a lot of people like that here lately. We probably picked up about 4 or 5 more land sales for this fall. You know, we got that Western Dakota land auction we always have in October. We got South Dakota and North Dakota and Montana land going to be in that already out of the Bowman office. And then the machinery sales. Just keep people calling all the time. I just picked up a nice sale up at Crosby, North Dakota for some construction equipment. And then on my way back from there, I had the opportunity to stop at Garrison, North Dakota, and take a look at a friend of mine had a nice auction up there. And I think it went very well for you. But when I stopped there, I didn't realize you were heading out west to do a bull sale. So, but I got to look at how you did things, and you did a great job. And it was kind of fun to go to a site that wasn't mine and somebody else had to do. But again, give us a call. Jim Sabby, John Sorority, we'd be glad to help you at 701-523-6283, 701-523-6283. And thank you, and have a great week.
0: All right, Jim Sabby, Pfeiffer's Auction out of the Bowman office. Give them a call. They can help you anywhere in the region that they serve. And Jim, we'll talk again next week. I'm Darrell East. We'll be back with hour number 2 after this.

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2: Iran is negotiating on fumes. Lisa Brady, Fox News. President Trump's take on talks, he says, are moving forward, though he also says the U.S. remains prepared to restart combat operations.
3: The president's negotiations to end the war with Iran are going very well.
4: They are starting to give us the things that they have to give us, and if they do, that's great, and if they won't, then the man on my left is going to finish them off.
3: President Trump making that warning, sitting next to Pentagon Chief Pete Hegseth at a cabinet meeting.
4: We can make a good deal right now, but maybe not a great deal. And if it's not a great deal, we're not making it.
3: The president says a framework deal with Iran would immediately reopen the Strait of Hormuz. He also says he is not comfortable with Russia or China taking Iran's stockpile of highly enriched uranium.
2: Fox's Jared Halpern at the White House. The president also saying today he's not worried about the midterms. As Democrats argue, his agenda has made life less affordable. But Treasury Secretary Scott Bessent says the second Trump term is marked by resilience and prosperity.
5: The stock market has hit new highs. The stock market lives in the future. It is seeing the on the other side of this conflict. It is a strong symbol of optimism for the future.
2: During the cabinet meeting, Bessent also highlighting that the federal Trump Accounts program to kickstart savings for kids begins its rollout on apps tomorrow. At least two deaths now confirmed in yesterday's chemical tank implosion at a paper mill in Washington State after one of the injured died. This is the search continues for nine others listed as missing and presumed dead.
6: What sparked the implosion is not known, but Washington state officials say safety complaints filed against the plant within the last few months are not related to this accident.
2: Fox's Grinnell Scott, the tank that ruptured was filled with 900,000 gallons of a mixture known as white liquor, key to the paper-making process. 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
9: From the iHeart North Dakota Newsroom, I'm Jason Tulin. A program to expand hunting ground in North Dakota is gaining steam. Governor Kelly Armstrong says the Legacy Soil Health and Habitat Program has 450 applicants for 150 contracts. He believes the program can help provide nearly 500,000 new acres of hunting ground in the state. It comes as the Game and Fish Department has decided to issue the fewest amount of deer tags in more than 50 years due to a declining deer population. The governor believes the program will help the health of the deer herd moving forward. Blue Cross Blue Shield of North Dakota says they're letting go of 45 employees. The company says the employees are losing their jobs as part of an integration with Cambia Health Solutions. The company employs roughly 900 people in the state. The APA is awarding North Dakota $10 million to ensure communities have safe drinking water. It comes through the Federal Emerging Contaminants in Small or Disadvantaged Communities grant. I'm Jason Tulin.
10: K-Fire. 550.
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23: Professional wrestling fans, the action continues every week. Watch the

Welcome back to the K-Fire Cafe. Daryl Lease here on K-Fire 550. Happy to have everyone here with us today. Hour number two is upon us here. And happy to have all of you here with us today on the K-Fire Cafe. We, Dustin, I don't know if you've been keeping track of what's been going on out in Oliver County in this week or not, but there's dirt moving where Applied Digital is planning to build that AI data center. And there's no permits issued yet. And they're already doing the work. And they put an approach in without a permit from the DOT to put an approach in and put it in, I guess, really horrible spot. And so these big companies, and earlier this week, I don't know if you had a chance to listen on Monday or not, but I had a call from Ward County, the county that my house sits in, by the way, that, you know, and I'd known this prior to that, but Basin Electric was doing construction work on repowering

0: upgrading the wind towers without permits to do that. All these big companies just going to push their way around and make citizens have to spend money to shut them down to get things done right.
1: Well, the Ward County thing, I guess I would wonder, like, what are they expected to do to maintain their stuff?
0: Well, they gotta get, for construction stuff, they gotta get road use permits, things like that, heavy haul, yada yada yada. Mm-hmm. They're moving dirt work. They're moving mm-hmm. dirt away from, you know, staging areas and stuff like that. Moving dirt that aren't, so there's. Yeah, there's things that they were doing that didn't fall into normal maintenance, because this is a whole repowering. I mean, they're putting bigger wings on, so to speak.
1: Oh,
0: So I mean, this isn't just maintenance. This is a total, basically repower, rebuild of these things.
1: Without knowing the details of whether the PSC approved it and the original permit.
0: And the PSC, they hadn't even, at that time, hadn't even had the permit request in from them.
1: Mm.
0: So there was a lot of cart being put in front of the horse.
1: Yeah.
0: By the contractors and or Basin or whoever. So, but you got that going on over at Applied Digital, too. In Oliver County, you know, the stepping on the throat of the citizen, and this is... Dustin, this is the very thing that's happening that I said the moratoriums are a good thing to mm-hmm. make sure these projects are done correctly, and that there's a biggest mistake Oliver County made. I want to know what the payoff and buyout was that they lifted the moratorium in Oliver County mm-hmm. to let the Wild West go on like this. Because... they would go out and drive out and probably have the sheriff show up if someone was building a shed without a permit.
1: Mm-hmm.
0: But why aren't they doing something about this?
1: Couldn't tell you. You'd have to ask the people out there. They this is a example that is emblematic of this entire discussion, and down in Linton tomorrow, I've been invited to an event that is being held at the Emmons County Courthouse Auditorium at 7 p.m. And so I believe that they're going to be talking about these sort of things down there. Emmons County has been pretty good at getting out ahead of these things, better than most counties. I'm glad to see that they're talking about it before there's a concrete project in place. But it's very clear, and I've written at watchingnd.com several times that number one, state officials, both statewide elected officials at whatever regulatory entities may or may not be involved, and the legislature itself have pretty much abandoned local government officials to these operators that
0: Left
1: are coming.
0: Them hang out to dry.
1: Yeah. There's no support because the state of North Dakota already put their money on this industry. When Doug Burgum was governor, he pushed policy that made it clear that North Dakota was open for business for AI and data centers, invited them in, made deals with Kevin O'Leary and some other folks up in Williston that he was personally associated with. And the legislature has taken no action to facilitate local governments to be able to deal with this sort of thing. It's so new. You know, traditionally, conservatives and Republicans don't like to chase solutions in search of a problem. And so they don't like to make laws before there's something happening. In this sort of situation, I think that philosophy has done North Dakota, its citizens, and its local government officials very wrong. And the legislature's unwillingness to do anything during the special session while all these things are continuously piling up. You know, if I was running for office, I'd be calling on the legislature to do something to bring in play some sort of property owner's bill of rights or local government empowerment toolkit or something, you know, language that they like to use. Or if I was involved in Association of Counties or League of Cities or any of these groups, I'd be doing things to help facilitate this. I have heard that the Association of Counties did put some language together, but it seems like the local governments have been left to their own, and the people that want to see this industry get built in North Dakota have decided that they're going to let the industry divide and conquer local government one small piece at a time. The state land board has invested $100 million of North Dakota investment funds into investment firms that are dedicated to putting money into the data center industry. And so North Dakota's investments are tied to the data center industry as a whole succeeding. And once that happened, the state's in a conflict because it cannot represent its citizens appropriately. And folks should be really looking into this when it comes to who they vote for in June in the Republican primary and then in November, because if your elected officials are unwilling, if your state elected officials at the legislative or statewide level are unwilling to help their local government people, then we're not asking them to do things for them, but help them navigate this situation. I think that would be beneficial, and why that's not happening at some level is beyond me. Maybe it's because none of the local entities realize that they have a problem, but this is in their face right now. And any county that is not addressing this is doing a disservice to their people.
0: Yeah, no. And that's the thing. And I question where the Association of Counties is. They should be screaming and barking. The League of Cities should be screaming and barking. They should be screaming and barking louder on this than they were on Measure 4, mm-hmm. quite honestly. Because this is the very thing that they use to promote against Measure 4.
1: Mm-hmm.
0: Well, it's only going to benefit big out-of-state corporations.
1: Yeah.
0: Well, here's the big out-of-state corporation stomping on your people, League of Cities and Association of Counties.
1: And if you're for local control, you have to empower your locals to be able to exercise control for the benefit of their constituents.
0: Right. Yeah. Organized development. We've got the Wild West taking off out there. We're going to run to a break. When we come back, we've got a caller on the line here. We'll get to them. I'm Daryl East. Dustin Garvelo is here with us. We'll be
2: 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The action continues every week. 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

0: back to the K-Fire Cafe. Daryl Lee's here on K-Fire 550. 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Dustin Garvelow is here with us today. This is our final segment of a Watchdog Wednesday. We're going to go to the phone line here quickly. But coming up bottom of the hour, since Memorial Day was this week, David Fisher and Todd Mitchell's weekly conversation is happening at 4:30 today. So, Dustin, let's take one more quick caller here. Welcome to the cafe. What do you have to say?
1: Hey, good to talk to the D team of Daryl and Dustin. Couple of thoughts on your comments, Daryl, on the Association of Counties. As a landowner in North Dakota, we're unprecedented under attack. Is unprecedented from all kinds of entities, and we all know what those entities are. And one of them is the counties, when they want to flex and spend money on things like right-of-ways and, you know, et cetera, et cetera. The Association of Counties is nothing more than a really bad idea clearinghouse for counties to implement something that might have worked in Imperial Cass and try it in Williams or Bowman or Stark or vice versa. It's nothing but a clearinghouse of really bad ideas that generally are loosely constricted to somehow fit again, their loose interpretation of the North Dakota Century Code. The Constitution, as we all know, is really just sort of an afterthought in North Dakota legislative politics. And the Century Code is the Bible for landowners. Whether or not you can get the Association of Counties, various state attorneys, legislators, and organizations like the Association of Counties, which aren't here to help landowners, they're here to help the counties and the county commissioners. That's the way I see it. I think they're just another real liberal entity designed to infringe on people's property rights so the counties can flex. That's all I see it as. I hope I'm wrong.
0: I would like to say you're wrong, but I can only like to say that because I think they've exhibited quite often that they're about controlling the people, not working on behalf of people within counties, as you very well said.
1: I'm really disappointed that citizens don't see how much time and money some of their commissioners spend at the Association of County events, because they're just, again, it's just an exchanging of bad ideas. And I really think we as citizens need to start pressuring the Association of Counties if we're not getting anything out of our county commission, just in terms of, let's not have insane ideas. They're like the NCAA of county governmental authorities. They're just dumb. They're dumb. They add nothing to the average citizen. They're not lobbying for less property taxes. I'm not going to get less property taxes. They're like the wacko transgendered lobbying group of the NCAA. That's what they are.
0: I think they implemented the NIL many years ago. So so yeah, no, I know what you're saying, and it's your tax money being used against you because the counties pay a fee to be a member of that, and where does that money come from? The taxes you pay.
1: Yeah, the taxes. And these oil-rich counties out west, they don't know what to do with all their money, so they spend it on dumb stuff. And it's really sad. I'd love to see some of these counties that have money start giving the money back to the people in the form of an Alaska rebate check. I'm convinced that's the only way you're going to get any real relief on your property tax burden is to start saying, we want some of it back. And they can churn it through and wash it through any way they want. But in the end, someone in the legislature needs to come up with an idea that gives the money back, some of this oil money back to the people. So anyway, thanks for your time, guys.
0: Hey, thank you. And thanks for calling in and sharing your voice. Dustin, you got anything to reply there?
2: Well, you know, this comes down to these organizations are put together by local governments that are elected by the voters. And so if you think that the organization that is made up of the local government officials is too liberal, that's where the voters are, because that's who the voters continue to send to these local government offices. And, you know, there's a big disconnect. When I suggest that there should be some assistance here, I'm not saying that they should really take any real strong position as far as for or against these things. I'm talking about just helping their local government membership guide them through the processes to ensure that they are properly representing their constituents. And we have a lack of, there's just a lack of realization that these things need leadership. And people get elected to these different organizations and these different levels of government, and sometimes it's just not clear whether they know why they were elected, or if they had their own agenda and then got elected and realized that that's not what the office does, and they kind of just quiet up, it seems like, sometimes.
0: Yeah, no, there's definitely some things that need to make some changes, Dustin. We know that. And not hanging the locals out to dry is one thing that needs to change. Dustin Garvelo, thanks for joining us here today. We're going to turn it over to Todd Mitchell and David Fisher for their weekly conversation that didn't happen Monday. James has a 5 o'clock report. We'll talk tomorrow.
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0: K-Fire Cafe rolling on. It's Money Monday on Wednesday. 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David, I hope you had a great Memorial Day weekend.
1: 2 days too late.
0: 2 days too late and $2 short.
1: I don't think I'm $2 short, but obviously I'm...
0: Or $2 over?
1: Maybe. I don't know about if dollars... We'll make sense out of those dollars here in a bit, but, you know, I think I'm right on time, right on the money, as they say.
0: Ah, I see what you did there. I'm going to get you David's contact info in a few minutes because, one, he's got a couple of white papers. You're going to want to get a copy of those things. And two, I think he's still got a really good offer. We'll tell you more about that. Do what I did, because I rolled over a ton of 401k. I waited, David. It was a ton. It was pennies, and then I turned it into cash, but there we are. Kevin Warsh. We washed away the old Fed regime. He's the new Fed chairman, Kevin Warsh. Now there's inflation and even signs of stagflation. Will Kevin Warsh be able to lower interest rates?
1: Well, he's going to be there for 14 years. I think he'll be able to do something those 14 years. Let's put this into perspective. First of all, when he was sworn in last Friday, he happens to be the Fed chairman who has the highest yield in Treasury history, going all the way back to 1987 when Alan Greenspan has been sworn in. So we're talking about lots of Fed people being sworn in before all this. I can think of Janet Yellen. I can think of Ben Bernanke, obviously, who just came out. And so we got a lot of Fed chairmen. The highest yield, what does that mean, first of all? Well, the U.S. Treasury, when yields go up, treasuries go down. And we've been talking about this on your programs, Todd, that the treasuries are literally getting clobbered, and they're in the. It's a huge problem. We're going to talk a little bit more about it today, a little bit. But Warsh thinks, in this massive inflationary environment, that inflation is not being measured correctly. Obviously, inflation is going the wrong way. It's going up. We all know that President Trump wants interest rates to go down. Yet everything points to higher rates. We're at 3.5 to 3.75. But the neutral rate for the Fed, which means you wouldn't have to raise it, you wouldn't have to lower it, it'd be like the three bears, it's just right, you know? The neutral rate, 4.3% to 5.3% is the neutral rate. So it's just like there's a high-low number right now for the Fed current rate. The neutral rate has about a 1% give or take. That means rates need to go up 0.75 to 0.75%. So that's not good for what Kevin and what President Trump wants to do. And Kevin has said he's going to lead the Fed in a reformation. So what does that mean? Well, he wants to do a regime change. He wants to do a couple things. He wants to get rid of this big balance sheet that the Federal Reserve has at $6.7 trillion. Establish a new framework also for inflation. So, in other words, he's going to move the goalpost. Now, I'm not going to put too much more time on this, but the Fed uses what you call personal consumption expenditures, PCE. He wants to deviate from that. That's something the Fed's been using for over 50 years. So maybe the Fed's been wrong for a long, long time. Who knows? It's unclear exactly what Warsh wants to do to change the way that inflation is gathered, but he is going to change it, he said. And between the back to the balance sheet, between 2008 and 2022, the Fed's balance sheet went from under $1 trillion to $9 trillion. So it increased $8 trillion. You're just using round numbers. They bought the biggest asset in the world, treasuries. Now, treasuries are a losing proposition. Maybe this is why the Fed wants to get rid of treasuries, because they're losing money on it. Just like, remember, Silicon Bank went under last year? Why? They had treasuries. Treasury rates are going up more now than they were a year ago. Now they're over 5%. 5.1 is the 30-year. So anyway, Warsh is very outspoken about his critics and how they say inflation is going up. He's saying, no, it's just measured wrong. But leading economists predict he's going to try to reverse these policies, shrink the balance sheet for the Fed. He's got a tall task, and he's got to convert 10 out of the 11 other Fed board members to get on board to lower rates. That's a big tall tale task in and of itself. So we're going to, you know, as time goes on, you're going to hear more about this. Your listeners will on your program. I'll report it. But it's a huge change in a Federal Reserve chairman. Doing those two things, how we gather inflation and what is real inflationary numbers, is it 2%? He's going to move the goalposts. I think he's going to move it higher. And can the Fed get rid of their $6.7 trillion balance sheet? That's a whole, and if they do, who's going to buy the debt for the United States? That's the backstop. Creates a whole nother problem. That's why we're talking, and that's why you're going to see a lot higher prices in gold and silver, because we're going to have a financial challenge, somebody buying our debt, if we don't have already a problem. It's called de-dollarization.
0: I would expect, going from a non-Trump appointee to a Trump appointee, that things would be ever so slightly different, deliberately understating it.
1: Difference is good, you know, and President Trump thinks outside the box. We've talked about this. You know, him wanting to back the currency by gold is outside the box. He does things that are just not normal and traditional, and they seem to work, but it comes with much opposition. So we're going to report how the pathway from here to there, from A to B, will be. It's going to be an interesting minutia of a maneuvering through all this. But my question is, who in the world is going to buy our debt if the Fed's not going to buy it anymore? And they got almost $7 trillion they got to get rid of. And how are we going to do that, get rid of the debt, because the Treasury has to buy it from the Fed? This is a mess.
0: That's why you're trying to colonize Mars and find some people out there. David Fisher, Landmark Cavalier in the K-Fire Cafe. Is inflation the top concern amongst world leaders too?
1: Well, actually, it's not number one. There was a survey that was done by CNBC. They surveyed over 30 central bankers, policymakers, politicians about the top concerns. The two top ones, the number one was a drawn-out war. And number two was not inflation. It was something, inflation on steroids, called stagflation. So many of those entities that CNBC spoke with, they flagged growth. They said inflationary challenges are now stagflation is their key concern. And they said if the war goes on, this would trigger more global stagflation. And that's bad news for the world, is what the report said. But the greatest risk for the global economy is stagflation driven by governments, not oil. Here's a that's the title of an article that just came out. And it says in the article, in worst case scenario, a new energy shock triggered by war with Iran would bring stagflationary pressures across the global economy. Right now, Todd, oil's been coming down here recently, because we might have a deal between Iran and the United States. But, you know, it's like this. Here's the pattern. We get close to a deal, then it's like there is no deal, and we move far away from a deal. When we get close to a deal, oil comes down. When we say, hey, there is no deal, they don't want to negotiate. They don't want to open up the Strait of Hormuz, and they don't want to give up their enriched uranium. Those are two things that are deal breakers for the United States. They're also two deal breakers for Iran. So those have not ever been settled. But once we get those two deals, we will have a deal. And oil will come down a lot. And you'll see, we'll go back to the normal fundamentals. Stocks will rally better. Gold and silver will balloon, rally. And we're going to be in normal fundamentals like we were last year, which the numbers were quite simple. The Dow went up about 10%. The NASDAQ went up about 16%. And the S&P went up about 16%, and the NASDAQ went up about 22%. Gold went up 68%, and silver went up 142%. But if we get into stagflation, they call that the lost decade. What was that? 1975 and 1980, high oil prices, interest rates had to go up. In 1974, they said we got inflation under control. 1975, they said it's not under control. Sounds familiar. Oil started rising. Oil is rising now. Recently, this year, that is. It's up 62% year to date. So it's even though it's down today, it's rising in this year. And what happened? The stocks went down 50%. Gold rallied 500% in 5 years. Silver twice as much as gold. Now, there's a report that just came out, also along with CNBC's report. This is from Graham Summers. I've quoted him before. He does not own a gold and silver company. He's a stock guy. He writes Gains, Pains, and Capital. And I've been reading his reports, his newsletters on your program for the last 7 years that we've been together. And he said just recently, here's the title of one of his report: Forces Converging and Hard Assets Are the Only Winner. That's a pretty strong statement, the only winner. He says that the money printers, the governments, and central banks have crossed the point of no return. Central banks have abandoned any pretense of ending inflation. To put it simply, the two most powerful financial entities in the world, governments and central banks, have now committed to a new normal. And the new normal is and has one primary beneficiary: hard assets, gold and silver. It's not a coincidence. It's a fundamental belief and a product of the environment we are in. And he's not the only one saying it. There's lots of people that are saying it. We quoted on your program Jeffrey Gundlach, Ray Dalio. Ray just spoke again. CEO Jamie Dimon said the pathway for $10,000 gold is an easy pathway. He's the CEO of the largest bank in the world. But, you know, we have all kinds of problems still ahead of us. And getting this all managed, we'll see how well we do with the minutiae.
0: David Fisher from Landmark Capital, the K-Fire Cafe, normally on Mondays, but given the holidays on today. Speaking of Ray Dalio, the largest hedge fund manager in the world is sounding the alarm. What did he say?
1: So think about that. He's the largest hedge fund manager in the world. He studies history. He does not own a gold company. He believes in gold because history says you got to have gold in your portfolio. He was asked last week if he felt optimistic about the future of the U.S. His answer, no. He said, quote, "I've studied 500 years of history and fear we are entering the most dangerous phase of history." He was quoted in Fortune. He says, most people are shocked by what's unfolding in the world right now, but I'm not. I've seen this movie before. I have studied it, the cause and the effect of it, and the events that have patterned over the last 500 years that have repeated themselves. Watching this, is what is happening now, is like watching a movie that I've seen many times before, because the events are transpiring in the same exact ways as I've seen them transpire, many times before. This perspective has been invaluable for me in placing my bets. He's talking about, you know, what he buys. He says, I saw that when this happened at the same time that there were large amounts of debt assets called bonds, large amount of debt liabilities outstanding, as well as large budget deficits, and those large debt asset sales, bond sales, that there was less demand for them, resulting in an imbalance and the currency would have to fall, i.e. the dollar. Today, we are now seeing large debts, deficits, debasement of currencies led by the dollar and the rise of the price of gold. So let me ask your listeners right now. Ray Dalio says, here's what he sees. Large amounts of debts, bonds, and debt liabilities outstanding. Do you see those? It's almost $40 trillion. That's a large amount of debt. We're accumulating $1 trillion debt every 5 months now, when it took 5 years, 15 years here, 25 years ago. We have large outstanding debt liabilities, $2.3 trillion budget deficit. We have large debt sales. We're selling more debt than we've ever sold before because we're spending more money than ever spent before. So that's the movie that's been playing. And he says when this happens, it shows up with gold and silver rallying. He says, when I look at these historical and contemporary dynamics, I think that this is undisputedly clear. He says, inflation is coming back. Bond markets are beginning to panic over inflation. The bond market is screaming inflation is coming back, and inflation is going to go higher. JP Morgan said, I quoted them last week, it's the silent risk to wealth, a new era of inflationary shocks, and the greatest risk for global economy is stagflation driven by governments, not oil. And this is what I was sharing with your listeners last week. Let me remind them again that the dollar right now is being sold globally. It's called de-dollarization. It's been happening for the last 4 years aggressively. And because of the result of that, the dollar has not held its value. Gold has more than doubled. Silver has tripled because the world doesn't want to hold the dollar that they used to love, that they're now not in love with anymore. But where we're at right now, as I said this last week, the dollar is 20% higher in value than the Chinese currency called the yuan. And Goldman Sachs said that they believe the dollar is too high. And President Trump, as I've said, wants a lower dollar, because with a lower dollar, he will be able to sell, we will be able to sell more products globally because they're cheaper in price because the dollar is lower. And as a result of a lower dollar, that benefits the United States. Goldman Sachs says that the dollar and the Chinese yuan are going to be the same value 12 months from now. That means the dollar that's 20% higher than the Chinese yuan has to come down, because President Trump is not going to say, let's just keep the dollar where it's at and we don't expand the country. He wants a lower dollar. So he's going to lower the dollar. So everybody think with me for a second. Last year when he lowered the dollar, he lowered it 10%, 9.5% to be exact. Let's just use round numbers, 10%. A 10% dollar going down caused the world to not want to buy treasuries because they were only getting paid 4%. So they had a guaranteed loss of 6%. So they sold dollars, sold treasuries. Now treasuries yields are going higher. They have a bigger loss. If the dollar went down 10% last year and caused that, the other side of the teeter-totter is gold and silver. Gold went up 68%. Silver went up 142%. If we have a 20% loss the rest of this year, or downward movement in the dollar, it's fair to say we're going to have somewhere similar, if not more, than what we saw last year, a 68% increase in gold and 142% increase in silver. That's why Citigroup is saying $7,000 gold this year. That's why Bank of America is saying silver between $150 to $200 silver. So we're going to have a massive problem. The movie is playing again and again. It's been playing over and over for 500 years, and the largest hedge fund manager, Ray Dalio, is sounding the alarm amongst many others. You wouldn't watch a bad movie over and over in your mind, and neither should you be involved in a bad movie over and over in reality. But holding no gold and silver in your portfolio is watching the bad movie. So that's why it's imperative to diversify your portfolio. Now, next week, I'm going to make a big announcement right now. Next week, with your permission, Todd, I want to start a 4-week series on what are the benefits of rolling over a 401k IRA into physical gold and silver. How do you benefit from that? And each week we'll have a topic. So we're going to talk about that starting next week. If that is,
0: I don't know why you'd need my permission. That sounds great. Sounds like a great idea.
1: Well, I figured you would say so because you've already done that, but I want to boil it down to simplicity and help people learn that. And then we're going to piggyback that. That'll be towards the end. Right after that, then we're going to talk about this limited time offer. So we're going to probably only have the limited time offer for 4 more weeks, and it probably will end when we end this series. It's not a guarantee, but more than likely. We'll see how it goes. But and I probably shouldn't say that because people might wait. I'll just wait to the 4th week and do this limited time offer.
0: Yeah, but then everybody else might be going the 1st week, and then the 4th week people will miss out. So don't do that.
1: If the volumes are significant, I probably won't continue to carry on this for 4 more weeks. So don't wait for 4 weeks to take advantage of the limited time offer. What is that? You're probably saying, we'll talk about it in a few minutes here. We've got about 8.5 minutes left, but we got to get to the last question and then we get the limited offer. But we're going to talk about a series of why this is so important and how you can benefit by rolling over some 401k IRA money into physical gold and silver without a tax liability. I'll explain all that.
0: David Fisher from Landmark Capital. Now, last time we talked to you, mentioned about how President Trump brought up the U.S. gold holdings in Fort Knox, or possible lack thereof. Share with that with us again. Tell us what the president said and why it is so significant.
1: It is significant. How many times, let's go back memory lane, in your lifetime, how many other presidents have ever talked about, we got to see if the gold is in Fort Knox? Name me a president.
0: None.
1: Yeah, exactly. We haven't had an audit on Fort Knox since 1953.
0: Oh, wow.
1: We don't know if the gold's there. Now, here's what President Trump said. Quote, we want to go and knock on the door of Fort Knox. It's a very thick door to see whether the gold we have any gold in there. I wonder if they left the gold in Fort Knox because they steal a lot. Wouldn't it be terrible if we opened it up and there was no gold there? So we're going to go open those doors, end quote. Why is President Trump saying, it's his inauguration speech in the White House, saying, this is the golden era? Why does he have golden curtains in the Oval Office? Why is the Trump building gold? Why is his downtown Manhattan apartment colored with gold? Why is he enamored with gold? Well, it's in the white paper that I wrote called The Golden Era that has a silver lining. Make sure you get that. Why is he talking about gold again in Fort Knox? Because it's getting ready for the setup to change the value of the government's gold, which they say is worth $42 and change an ounce. Gold is over $4,400 an ounce. So they're going to revalue gold. The government's going to benefit from this. They've revalued gold before. 70% it went up overnight. Imagine having a portfolio, an asset in your portfolio that goes up 70% overnight. You want to have some gold. President Trump, why is he saying that we got to go see if they didn't steal it? So why is that? We talked about this last week. So prior, and I'm going to go through this really quickly, but prior to World War II, Germany and many other countries sent over gold to the United States, thinking that if they were invaded, those countries would steal their gold. So in lieu of that, they shipped 3,000 plus tons of gold over to the United States, New York. And some of it maybe might have gone to Fort Knox. In 2008, Germany requested 10% of that, 300 tons, only 10%. It took us 5 years to get their gold back to them, and they did not get their gold. What do I mean by that? Well, the head of the guy called Repatriation, who pushed this in Germany, worked for the German government. When they got their gold back, he said publicly, it's not the gold that we shipped over, because the gold, Todd, that they shipped over to the United States had German words on it. What they got was gold with English words on it. Where did that gold go that had the German words? It got sold. It got melted down. It got something happened to it. It disappeared. Who knows? And we don't know, because there's never been an audit on the holdings of our gold, let alone anyone else's, in over 50 years. So President Trump wants to. So think with me. If we as a country are guilty for doing something with somebody else's gold, we stole it, we sold it, we did something with it, it's gone. We're guilty. We could be very guilty for doing something with our gold. And that's why it needs to be checked on. So everybody hearing my voice, if you have gold in a depository through an IRA, make sure you call my company, because more than likely you have confiscatable gold and silver. And there's non-confiscatable gold and silver. Todd, you went through this. There's confiscatable gold and silver. There's non-confiscatable. He's nodding his head, everybody. I can see the...
0: Good luck finding mine. Video.
1: Yeah.
0: Well, I know where it is.
1: Well, you don't even have to worry about it, because you, even if they did find it and they wouldn't come knock on your door, it doesn't work that way. They shut down the market for confiscatable gold and silver. There's no liquidity. But you don't have to worry, because your market of gold and silver is not a confiscatable product. So you're safe. And what do I mean by this? They can, through an executive order, if we find out there is not the gold that should be there or not enough, then they would issue an executive order, which are very popular amongst presidents nowadays. They make one phone call to the depository and your assets are locked up. That's why you got to call Landmark Capital. If you hold gold in a depository, or if you hold bullion, like American Eagles, silver rounds, Canadian Maple Leafs, any gold from any kind of country, Australia, South Africa, etc. Those are all confiscatable gold and silver products, bars, rounds, things like that. Call my company, learn about education, because you wouldn't buy a product that you work so hard to protect your money in. Finding out it's not protected by law, you would want to transfer it out into non-confiscatable silver, at least learn about that. So this is why it's in the news. That's why we're talking about it. We're going to talk more about it. But thanks for having me on your program, because there is things in the making right now that we will see, I believe, in the next 6 months that will change the landscape financially. The market and stocks might change. The value of gold and silver will go, I believe, a lot higher. And we might be having a revaluation of gold and silver, and maybe even a confiscation of gold and silver bullion. This is why you got to get your facts. You got to learn about this. Call my company. There's no obligation. And by the way, since I'm talking so much, let me just go in the free offer. If you have a 401k and IRA, we will help you move into physical gold and silver. At the time of the trade, we're going to discount it. You will personally talk to me. This is going to benefit anybody who has $10,000 or more. There's no gimmicks. There's no obligations. Just call and learn about it. It's like free gold and silver to benefit you. But learn about this. Get our free white papers, and we'll help you understand. And again, if you have those metals in that are confiscatable in a depository outside of it, you got to call our company and learn about that.
0: Plus, get David's white papers. He was just talking about the golden era that has a silver lining. You'll also get BRICS, the new financial system that could dethrone the U.S. dollar as the global reserve currency. Fox News said that, by the way. Also get David's info on investing in gold and silver. 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David Fisher, Landmark Capital, here in the K-Fire Cafe. David, thank you so much.
1: Thank you, Todd.
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4: He's keeping military forces as an option. I'm Tom Graham, Fox News. President Trump says talks with Iran are moving forward, but he's prepared to restart combat operations if needed.
5: The president's negotiations to end the war with Iran are going very well.
6: They are starting to give us the things that they have to give us, and if they do, that's great. And if they won't, then the man on my left is going to finish him off.
5: President Trump making that warning, sitting next to Pentagon Chief Pete Hegseth at a cabinet meeting.
6: We can make a good deal right now, but maybe not a great deal. And if it's not a great deal, we're not making it.
5: The president says a framework deal with Iran would immediately reopen the Strait of Hormuz. He also says he is not comfortable with Russia or China taking Iran's stockpile of highly enriched uranium. At the White House, Jared Halpern, Fox News.
4: Ukrainian President Volodymyr Zelensky writing to President Trump and Congress. He's asking for a fresh supply of American-made air defense ammunition to counter intensifying Russian missile attacks. Israel says it took out the latest leader of Hamas following fresh strikes against the militant group.
7: Israel says it targeted and killed the new leader of Hamas's military wing during airstrikes in Gaza City less than 2 weeks after it eliminated his predecessor. Israel's defense minister, Israel Katz, and the military said the strikes Tuesday killed Mohammed O'Day. Prime Minister Benjamin Netanyahu and Katz said O'Day served as Hamas's intelligence chief during the October 7, 2023 attacks that killed about 1,200 people in Israel and triggered over 2 years of war in Gaza. Israel said he played a key role in rebuilding Hamas's command structure following the killing of several senior leaders during the Gaza war. CJ Papa, Fox News.
4: Ebola continues to spread in the Democratic Republic of Congo. The Trump administration says it's taking steps to keep the virus out of the U.S. Americans who are exposed while in Congo will be treated in nearby Kenya. The White House setting up a quarantine and treatment center. 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
4: A second death in the Washington State paper mill implosion has now been confirmed. The number of missing still at 11.
9: As the search continues for those unaccounted for, the second confirmed death from injuries suffered in the Tuesday implosion was announced. That person has not been identified. The tank at Nippon Dynawave Packaging in Longview, Washington, when it ruptured, was filled with 900,000 gallons of a mixture known as white liquor, a key component in the papermaking process. What sparked the implosion is not known, but Washington state officials say safety complaints filed against the plant within the last few months are not related to this accident. Grinnell Scott, Fox News.
4: An immigration facility in the Florida Everglades continues to draw the ire of Democrats. Now it appears Alligator Alcatraz may soon be closing.
10: The use of a temporary holding facility for illegal migrants expected to be deported, built in an unused airstrip in the Florida Everglades, could be shutting down soon. Dubbed Alligator Alcatraz, the facility drew sharp criticism and legal action. Florida Democratic Congressman Maxwell Frost has been at the forefront of the effort to close it.
11: I want to get clarity on the shutdown. What's going to happen with the people that are there?
10: Neither Florida nor federal officials will confirm a closing date for the facility. In Miami, Evan Brown, Fox News.
4: Actor Matthew Perry's live-in personal assistant has been sentenced to more than 3 years in prison. Kenneth Iwamasa injected the Friends star with a dose of ketamine that ultimately took his life, and he's the fifth and final person to be sentenced following Perry's drug overdose back in 2023. On Wall Street, Pretty good day. The Dow climbing 183 points. The NASDAQ adding about 18.5. Well, the S&P 500 inched up just over a point. All three setting all-time highs. The oil prices fell back to where they were in mid-April. I'm Tom Graham.
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0: Investigators allege Hill threw the child into the air and pulled the infant from a car seat without supporting the child's head. Authorities say the child had been living in unsafe conditions, including a home with a registered sex offender and another without running water or electricity. Both Hill and Bertrand were arrested yesterday and face additional drug charges. A federal appeals court is being asked to review a lawsuit challenging a state law on misleading political ads. Former Republican lawmaker Brandon Pritchard argues the state's corrupt practices law violates free speech protections and forced him and his political group to self-censor. The Burley County State's Attorney's Office says the lawsuit should be dismissed because prosecutors declined to charge Pritchard and no longer plan to enforce the law. A U.S. District Court judge recently refused to dismiss the case, saying previous enforcement actions could create a future threat of prosecution and raise First Amendment concerns. The Eighth Circuit Court of Appeals will now decide whether to review the ruling. A suspect was taken to a Bismarck hospital for serious injuries after a police shooting on Tuesday. Eula police had announced there was a heavy law enforcement presence on Main Street around 4:30 p.m. Police said the suspect was well known to them and they were going to his home for a felony investigation. A two-block perimeter was set up around the man's house during a three-hour standoff. Investigators are working to determine if the man was shot by police or if he shot himself. Well, Bismarck firefighters quickly contained a detached garage fire Tuesday afternoon in East Central Bismarck. Crews were called just around 3 p.m. to the 1700 block of East Avenue E, arriving within minutes to find the garage fully involved. Firefighters knocked down the flames and confirmed all residents were safe, then checked for hot spots. No injuries were reported, but a neighboring home did sustain some exterior damage. Investigators say the fire was caused by a propane grill. State officials are reporting a record number of active oil wells as global oil prices continue to rise following the Iran war. The State Department of Mineral Resources says North Dakota produced nearly 35.5 million barrels of oil in March. The state's average oil price climbed from about $58 per barrel in February to more than $84 in March. The number of active wells topped 19,000 during the month, setting a record as drilling activity is expected to grow. Continental Resources officials announced this week the company will resume drilling in the state after pausing new rigs earlier in the year. The North Dakota Game and Fish Department is warning boosters about low water conditions across the state. Department officials say 2026 could become one of the lowest water years since 2008. Officials say lower water levels are exposing hazards such as sandbars, rocks, and submerged trees, normally hidden underwater. The agency also warns some boat ramps may become unsafe as water levels continue dropping. Boaters are urged to slow down, stay alert, and use caution while navigating changing lake conditions. Well, communities across the state are asking voters to approve multiple local sales tax increases. Two counties and 11 cities have proposed higher taxes to help fund infrastructure, public safety, parks, and other services. This follows the state's new 3% annual cap on property tax increases. Several officials say the proposals aim to address inflation and long-term funding needs. Local government groups say communities are looking for additional revenue sources as they prepare for rising costs and future budget pressures. A program to expand hunting ground in North Dakota is gaining steam. Governor Kelly Armstrong says the Legacy Soil Health and Habitat Program has 450 applicants for 150 contracts. He believes the program can help provide nearly 500,000 new acres of hunting ground in the state. It comes as the Game and Fish Department has decided to issue the fewest amount of deer tags in more than 50 years due to a declining deer population. The governor believes the program will help the health of the deer herd moving forward. KFIRE News Time is 5:11 p.m. Central Time. 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
8: KFIRE News Time coming upon 5:14 p.m. Central Time. Thank you very much again for joining us for the 5 O'Clock Report. Partly cloudy and 91 in Bismarck, Mandan. The North Dakota Water Education Foundation is hosting summer water tours across the state. The tours are set in Bismarck, Carrington, Watford City, Dickinson, and Belcourt between late June and mid-August. Stops include the Theodore Roosevelt Presidential Library, Marathon Petroleum, and the International Peace Garden. Organizers say participants will learn about water projects, irrigation systems, and flood protection efforts. Registration includes transportation, lunch, tour materials, and a digital subscription to North Dakota Water Magazine. The University of North Dakota is seeking federal funding to expand critical mineral refining in western North Dakota. UND is pursuing a $50 million Department of Energy grant to build a refining facility at the Falkirk coal mine near Underwood. The university showcased a pilot project yesterday during a tour attended by Department of Defense Undersecretary Michael Duffy and Senator Kramer. Officials say the project could help the U.S. develop domestic sources of critical materials used in electronics and artificial intelligence technology instead of relying on China. UND estimates the facility could begin operating by 2029 and create up to 30 jobs. Human trafficking advocates are educating oil workers to spot trafficking in places like truck stops and highways. A session was held at the Williston Basin Petroleum Conference last week. It highlighted the story of a trucker who found a stranded woman on a secluded highway who got her in touch with authorities to help her out. A spokesperson for Truckers Against Trafficking says that woman was able to provide information that led to the rescue of several others. The organization says there were 44 signals received by the National Human Trafficking Hotline from North Dakota in 2024. Blue Cross Blue Shield of North Dakota says they're letting go of 45 employees. The company says employees are losing their jobs as part of an integration with Cambia Health Solutions. The company employs roughly 900 people in the state, and in a statement, they said some of them will be moved to new roles. Company executives added that it is never easy to say goodbye to colleagues, and we are grateful for their contributions. They said the restructuring puts them in a better position to serve the people of their communities. State charges against a Bismarck businessman tied to Medicaid fraud accusations have been dismissed. Burleigh County Court records show the case against Isaac Afokwa, for mispronouncing that, was dismissed last week, and this week's scheduled trial was canceled. Prosecutors say Afokwa and his transportation company allegedly submitted fraudulent Medicaid billing claims for rides that never happened. Afokwa still faces multiple federal fraud-related charges tied to allegations he improperly obtained more than $1.5 million through COVID-19 relief programs. Officials say Afokwa pleaded not guilty and a federal trial is set for mid-September. The EPA is awarding North Dakota $10 million to ensure companies have safe drinking water. It comes through the federal Emerging Contaminants in Smaller Disadvantaged Communities grant. A spokesperson with the EPA says the grant was originally created to get a specific chemical called PFAS out of the water. The agency has set aside $5 billion to combat the problem over the next 5 years. Right now, state officials say there's no big concern for water in the state, but planning and constructing the infrastructure to remove PFAS takes time. Health officials say influenza and COVID-19 cases across the state are continuing to decline. The latest Department of Health and Human Services report shows 80 flu cases and 8 COVID-19 cases during the week ending May 16th. However, the report shows RSV cases slightly increased to 39. Officials say influenza-related deaths and hospitalizations saw a small increase from the previous week, while COVID-19 hospitalizations declined. State health leaders continued classifying influenza, COVID-19, and RSV activity across North Dakota as low. North Dakota Democratic MPL Party Chair Adam Goldwyn said, will serve the remaining term for State Representative Liz Comney. Goldwyn says was selected by the Democratic MPL District 11 Executive Committee to replace Comney after she died in a plane crash in Minnesota last month. Goldwyn has led the state party since 2023 and is a professor at North Dakota State University. He was Comney's neighbor and says he feels humbled to be able to serve in her honor. He says he's not intend to run for Comney's seat in the fall and volunteered to serve her remaining time so that other potential candidates wouldn't take additional time against their term limits. KFIR News Time is 519, partly cloudy, 91 in Bismarck. Mandan forecast from KFIR-TV meteorologist Jacob Morris. It's on the way next here on KFIR.
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10: Hey, it's Blazer. So, on this group text, apparently friendship is 8 guys firing complaints into a rectangle. Let's see here. One can't sleep. One's foggy by 2 o'clock. One says his skin's breaking out like he's waiting for senior prom. Another guy's talking about all the joint braces he now wears during pickleball. So, I'm reading all this and I'm thinking, hold on. I was founding member of this circus. Tired and foggy and blaming getting older because that sounds better than I feel like a garbage bag bag with car keys. Been there. 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
8: Hey, Farber News Time coming up on 5:22 p.m. Central Time. Well, thank you very much again for joining us for the 5 o'clock report. Time now for the forecast from KFYR-TV. And here is KFYR-TV meteorologist Jacob Morris. Good afternoon, Jacob.
12: Good afternoon. How are you?
8: Doing all right. Well, another warm one today and, a cool down, if you want to call it that, starting tomorrow.
12: Yeah, not a whole lot of a decrease in temperatures. Going to be pretty similar to today. I'm actually going to say a little hotter tomorrow than today. I think tomorrow is the hottest day of the week before temperatures begin that cool down on Friday and into the weekend, but still using the word cool loosely there because it's still going to be in the upper 80s heading into the upcoming weekend. Still, again, very, very hot tomorrow, starting off in the 60s. So we're going to see a warm night ahead. Overnight lows only falling back into the 60s after we hit the 90s once again today. 90s for our Thursday, upper 90s in northern North Dakota. That's where the hottest temperatures will be. We'll be close to some records in Williston, but records for Bismarck today and tomorrow are in the triple digits, so unlikely to hit that. But still windy with gusts out of the south-southeast at 30 to 45 miles per hour. Strongest gust over 40 miles per hour in western North Dakota, where a red flag warning remains in place for Thursday because of continued high fire danger. But still 30-plus mile per hour gusts elsewhere through our Friday and Saturday. Still some sunshine for the next few days, but then increasing clouds heading towards Saturday. Temperatures will be in the 80s by Saturday. Still above normal, but that's because of some of those additional clouds in the area. And then the chance of a few scattered showers and thunderstorms Saturday afternoon, especially into Saturday night with some scattered to possibly more widespread showers. Sunday brings a slight chance of some lingering showers and a couple of thunderstorms, highs in the low to mid-80s. So again, gradually decreasing temperatures day by day into early next week, when we'll have highs near 80 degrees. Some will be in the 70s by the beginning to middle part of next week, so closer to normal by then. But still, chance of a couple isolated showers each evening, not going to amount to a whole lot in central and eastern areas. Farther west, a little bit of a better chance of some measurable rainfall between Saturday afternoon and early next week. Specifics as to how those thunderstorms pop up remains to be seen. We'll fine-tune that forecast as we get closer, but I'm just looking forward to temperatures that aren't in the 90s every day and the fact that we'll see a little bit of rain in the region. Plus, winds will be a little bit lighter early next week. But for now, still a couple more days to get through the 90s and the high winds.
8: Is it odd that we want to, that we're actually, I know, I mean, I'll speak for myself personally, is it odd to actually be rooting for a thunderstorm or a rainstorm?
12: If it's non-severe, I'll be all for it. And as of now, not looking to be anything widespread for severe weather by the weekend. And the thunderstorms will be pretty hit and miss, so I wouldn't cancel any of your weekend outdoor plans, but just keep in mind that we'll have more activity in terms of thunderstorms to hopefully help us cool off from the heat than what we've seen for the past couple of days, which has really been nothing in the way of precipitation.
8: Well, you know what? We'll take what we can get. I mean, given what the conditions have been the last few days and what they're going to be for the next several days, we'll take what we can get.
12: Exactly.
8: All right, well, before I go, I got to inform our listeners, I just want to say to you, congratulations on 5 years of being a KFYR-TV. That's 5 years of in-depth and accurate weather forecasting. So thank you, Jacob.
12: Well, thank you. Appreciate that.
8: Oh, no, you're very welcome. Appreciate that, and appreciate and looking forward to a few more years, several more years of the same. So thank you again. Thank you for all your help. Appreciate it. And you have a good night. We'll talk to you tomorrow.
12: Of course. Take care. Thank you.
8: All right. Will do. Thank you. That was KFYR-TV meteorologist Jacob Morris. Weather from KFYR-TV can be heard at this time every Monday through Friday and again during the 5 o'clock report. We're usually around 5:50 p.m. Central Time. Across North Dakota, it is partly cloudy and 91 in Fargo. Grand Forks, sunny and 88. It is 89 and sunny in Jamestown. Cloudy and 86 in Devil's Lake and Garrison. Hettinger, cloudy and 85. It is sunny and 89 in Minot. Williston, sunny and 91. It is cloudy in Bowman and Dickinson. 85 in Bowman, 86 in Dickinson. Here in Bismarck, Mandan, falling barometer 29.90. Dew point at 54 degrees, humidity at 29%, southeast wind at 14, gusting to 18. Sky now turning cloudy here in Bismarck, temperature at 93 degrees. And yesterday we got up to a high of 93 degrees, which for yesterday was a record, tied a record of 93. Morning time low of 57. No precipitation yesterday. Average high for this day, yeah, is 72, and no chance for a record today. As Jacob mentioned, it is 101, the record for today, set in 1934. Average low for today is 47 degrees, with a record low of 29 above, set in 1907. Tonight's sunset will be at 9:25 p.m. Central Daylight Time. Tomorrow morning sunrise at 5:55. Sunset tomorrow night at 9:26. 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Again, cloudy and 90 in Bismarck, Mandan.
13: 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Coming up on the 5 o'clock report. First news at 6 from KFYR-TV. Scott Bachmeyer with Dakota Prairie Outdoors. A Fox News commentary. Kim Commando's daily tech update. 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
1: 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None of it achievable on an operating table. 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
2: Fox News, I'm John Saucier. President Trump at the cabinet meeting of the White House answering reporters' questions about whether the U.S. would accept a short-term deal to allow Iran and Oman to control the Strait of Hormuz.
3: We're going
2: to
3: watch over it. We'll watch over it. But nobody's going to control it. That's part of the negotiation that we have. They would like to control it. Nobody's going to control it. It's international waters, and Oman will behave just like everybody else, and we'll have to blow them up. They understand that. They'll be fine.
2: The recovery efforts underway at Nippon Dynaware Packaging Plant, Longview, Washington, after a chemical explosion of an industrial tank. Longview Fire Department Battalion Chief Matt Amos says recovery expected to be slow and methodical.
7: As individuals are recovered from the site, they'll undergo decontamination before being transported to the Calhoun County Coroner's Office for identification and family notification.
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24: 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The conclusion of the report is blank. All of the numbers are unreliable. The numbers on turnout are wrong. The numbers on the media buys are wrong. Everything in it is wrong. So number one, they released it and disavowed it. That just tells you they have total dysfunction. Number two, they dodged the biggest questions of the election. Biden's age, inflation. Yeah, maybe Gaza. The Kamala Harris handoff. They did conclude that they lost touch with all of their core values. I mean, their core constituency. They wrote an autopsy, but they forgot the most important thing. What was the cause of death?
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25: Thursday edition, Clay and Buck. You won't want to miss it. The absolute latest on the ongoing issues in Iran. What is happening with the Strait of Hormuz? How do oil and gas prices look? We will break it all down for you. Plus, Harmeet Dhillon with us as well. Harmeet will discuss her investigation of UCLA and the lawsuit over anti-Semitism on that campus. All that and more Thursday edition, Clay and Buck.
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6: 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Top five calibers for night hunting coyotes. Of course, when it comes to calibers, choosing the right one can kind of be the difference between successful hunt and going home empty-handed. Now, with the rise of thermal and night vision technology, hunters have more tools now for their disposal, but the caliber remains crucial for both accuracy and effectiveness. So let's look at the top five calibers. Coming in at number five, which surprised me. I thought this would be number one. Number five. This is across the nation here. The 223. Yeah, it's in at number five. I thought it would be number one by far here. It's fast, reliable, quiet, with the right suppressor on it, of course, here, and delivers enough power to effectively take down coyotes without any excessive recoil. Now, when paired with thermal optics, the 223 excels at quick, accurate shots, making it ideal for a hunt where you need to react swiftly and quickly to get on those coyotes. Coming in at number four, the 22-250. Now, if you're looking for a flatter trajectory, the 22-250 is on the top of the list here, right? Known for its speed and precision, it's especially effective for long-range shots, something you might often encounter during night hunting when coyotes tend to stay out of range just a little bit more. When used with thermal optics, the round allows the hunters to make accurate shots from distances anywhere from 300 to 400 yards. Coming in at number three, the 243, the good old standby caliber here. It strikes a good balance between power and versatility. Now, while it is still small enough to minimize recoil, it packs enough punch to take down larger coyotes and even other predators like hog hunting down in Texas. Now, paired with night vision or thermal, the 243's performance shines in low light conditions, allowing for clean kills at distances that smaller calibers couldn't quite reach out to. At number two, the 6.5 Creedmoor is on the list. If you're looking for superior long-range performance, the 6.5 is a standout performance on this one. Its combination of accuracy, low recoil, high energy makes it the perfect round for those who are looking to reach out a little bit further at night. And the number one caliber used in night hunting goes to the 308. Yeah, the 308 Winchester, perhaps the most versatile, powerful caliber on the list. It's favored by hunters all across the nation, especially those hog hunters. For night hunting, the 308 provides unmatched effectiveness at medium to long range, making it ideal for coyotes and for hogs and anything else you're probably hunting at night. It allows hunters to track and engage coyotes with great precision, ensuring even at night you're ready for a challenge. Whether you're using thermal optics, night vision, or any other hunting methods that your state allows at night, these five calibers are some of the best choices for night hunting coyotes. Each offers kind of a unique combination of power and accuracy and versatility, making them perfect for different hunting styles and environments. So I hope this helps you out here a little bit if you're thinking about it. The reason this comes up is I had a conversation with somebody wondering why anybody needs anything bigger than a 22 caliber to go hunt at night. The 223 is the last on the list here. The 308 is the most popular round in the United States here right now for night hunting, that is. I'm Scott Bachmeyer. Thanks for tuning in to the Dakota Prairie Outdoors Radio Network.
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20: K-Fire. Everyone in North Dakota needs to be aware of the potential threat of aquatic nuisance species. Hi, this is biologist Doug Lear with your weekly North Dakota Game and Fish Department Outdoors Report. Aquatic nuisance species awareness is for everyone. The Game and Fish Department, along with the North Dakota Department of Water Resources, the North Dakota Parks and Rec Department, are encouraging all recreationists to take an active role in preventing the spread of aquatic nuisance species to the state's waters through awareness and responsible recreation. ANS, if you're not familiar, are non-native organisms that can disrupt natural habitats, impact recreational opportunities, damage equipment infrastructure, and create long-term environmental and economic consequences. ANS have the potential to impact the daily lives of every single North Dakotan. Aquatic Nuisance Species Awareness is a collaborative effort to highlight small actions that go a long way to prevent the introduction of ANS in North Dakota waters. North Dakota currently has low numbers of aquatic nuisance species other than zebra mussels, just a few invasive plants and animals, curly-leaf pondweed, Eurasian water milfoil, flowering rush, bighead, silver, and common carp are found in some state waters. But preventing their spread is critical to maintaining healthy lakes, rivers, and water systems across North Dakota. We would ask that you follow best practices every time you're on the water. That includes clean, remove all plants, animals, and debris from watercraft and equipment. Drain all water from boats, motors, and equipment before leaving an access point. Dry. Allow all equipment to dry completely before using it again. Protecting North Dakota's water resources is a shared responsibility. By taking a few simple precautions, individuals can play an important role in preventing the spread of aquatic nuisance species and preserving our water for current and future generations. That is this week's North Dakota Game and Fish Department Outdoors Report. I'm biologist Doug Lear.
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2: Here is your AccuWeather forecast for the rest of your Wednesday. Mainly clear. Tonight's low, 63. Thursday, mostly sunny, breezy, and hot with a high 91. Tomorrow night, clear, low 62. Clouds and sun on Friday, a thunderstorm in spots with a high 89. Saturday, windy with clouds and sun, some thunderstorms with a high 85. With your AccuWeather forecast, I'm Andy Robb.
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10: I'm Taylor Riggs, and this is the Fox Business Report.
11: A choppy trading session with stocks ending higher in the Dow, NASDAQ, and S&P 500 all notching record closes as investors await Middle East peace progress and as the AI rally takes a pause. In the meantime, the price of oil fell with West Texas Intermediate crude settling at around $89 a barrel for a six-week low. The Magnificent Seven Big Cap Tech stocks were mostly higher, led by Tesla and Amazon. And Apple stock rose nearly 1% for a record close. The Dow up 183 points, the NASDAQ higher by 19, S&P 500 up a point. And Meta Platforms has started the rollout of subscription plans for Facebook, Instagram, and WhatsApp. Earlier this year, the social media giant said that it planned to offer subscriptions for its signature apps that would give users additional features. Meta stock rose nearly 4%. That's your Fox Business Report. I'm Hillary Barsky, invested in you.
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1: Good evening. I'm Atticus Peed. Thank you for tuning in. A state program to improve soil and habitat drew far more interest than the state could fund in its first year. Now the governor says the goal is to keep it flexible for landowners while looking for ways to grow it in year two. It was created after wildlife and land managers warned North Dakota was losing grassland habitat. The program works to restore grasslands and improve soil health by paying landowners to convert unproductive cropland into habitat under five-year agreements. Year one, requests from landowners totaled over 20,000 acres, well in excess of the initial cap. The first round ultimately enrolled 10,000 acres with about $6.5 million in funding.
2: This program is designed to be not in competition with farming, but contingent upon it. This is taking marginal acreage out of production. It's never going to replace CRP. I'm not looking for full section 640 acres of grass. I'm looking for those 26 acres you don't like to farm anyway.
1: The governor says year two is about two things, getting more acres in the program and keeping it easy for landowners to use. The state is planning to follow up with landowners after the first season concludes. Turning outdoors now, Kevin Lawrence, welcome. Still a very hot day out there today.
3: It is a warm day. That is for sure hot, I should say. As you mentioned, we've got 90s again, so we are in the midst of a heat wave here. It'll back off a bit by the time we get to the weekend. Maybe chances for moisture increasing then. I don't see a washout by any means, but the fire danger index, it would be nice here to extinguish some of these higher categories, like very high in western North Dakota, up and down the 85 corridor, equally the same in eastern Montana. That's why we need some moisture in these areas. Red flag warning continues eastern Montana, western North Dakota here at mid-evening. And again for tomorrow, we do it all over again. And a heat advisory for eastern Montana as well for tomorrow once again. Going through this evening, it's going to be hot. Not really going to cool off until later into the evening. In fact, by 8 o'clock, still in the upper 80s and low 90s. Expect overnight lows by tomorrow morning, still in the mid-60s. Look at this at 10 o'clock tonight. Still near that 80-degree mark. Atticus?
1: Kevin, thank you. We're learning more details about the police-involved shooting that took place in Beulah last night. Law enforcement went to a home in the area to investigate a felony. That's when a man at the house started shooting at them. The Beulah police chief tells us that a Mercer County deputy fired back. Law enforcement believes the suspect was seriously hurt by a self-inflicted gunshot. He was flown to a Minneapolis hospital in serious condition. The Bureau of Criminal Investigation, or BCI, is now investigating. And the search for a missing Fort Yates man has grown in intensity since it began on Friday. 35-year-old Tucker Archambault was last seen about a week ago near the Diamond Z Bar Deli in Fort Yates. His family doesn't believe he's been taking his medication for his health condition. Members of the State Patrol and canines joined the search today, along with Standing Rock Game and Fish officers. Organizers are asking shelters and food pantries in the Bismarck, Mandan areas to keep an eye out for him. Well, ahead of next month's elections, we're introducing you to the candidates running for the Williston City Commission. Heidi Johnson moved back to Williston in 2012 and since then has served on the Housing Authority Board. Johnson has a background in finance as a CPA and was the chief financial officer at a local oil service company. Currently, Johnson serves on the city's planning and zoning board as well. She says her goal, if elected, is to help make the city make more proactive decisions and make sure the cash flow is met.
4: We can't do any of the things that we're doing without the staff, and so I think that's extremely important. But then also being financially responsible, the city, obviously, we have a lot of debt, we have a lot of new things, we have a lot of new infrastructure.
1: There are two open places for city commission. Johnson is running against Matthew Clark and Howard Klug. Election day is June 9th at the Williston Arc. The MDU Resources Community Bowl is closed for the summer for renovations. The facility is getting new turf and a new track. The north bleachers are being updated as well. Construction is expected to last until mid-August, but this won't affect the 4th of July fireworks event that will still be held at the bowl. The field should be ready for the fall sports season. Renovations will cost about $2.2 million. Home on the Range is expanding, building new space to help at-risk youth learn skills for life on their own. Crews are working on a $3 million addition to the Badlands Learning Center, which opened last June on a Home on the Range property. Home on the Range is a therapeutic working ranch for at-risk kids. The on-site school allows youth to attend class right on the property rather than at nearby schools. Home on the Range Executive Director Laura Feldman says that's an important part of teaching safety.
5: They've got complex trauma going on from a number of different areas in their life. And so safety is new to them. They're learning how to be safe with themselves, how to be safe with other people, how to be safe online. And here they're able to develop those skills when in their home communities, it just was non-existent for them.
1: 19 students are currently enrolled in classes through the Badlands Learning Center. The new addition will provide more classroom space along with a soothing room and a kitchenette. It's set to be completed by January. Learn more on their website. We'll have a link to it on ours. Going downtown shouldn't feel like entering a concrete jungle, if you will. How one organization is working to add some green space. Kevin?
3: Plenty of 90s this month here in 2026 May with at least 3 days of 90s. Last time we had that, 2006. We're talking 20 years ago. My goodness, this heat wave continues. More coming up.
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3: All right, everyone, welcome back. Kevin, I hope there's some relief in the sight soon from this heat wave we've had all week.
4: Yeah, things are going to trend a little bit cooler for the weekend. Still plenty of 80s and maybe some upper 70s by the time we get to the early to middle portion of next week. But SkyTracker Doppler radar, yeah, we've got the moisture and the atmosphere, but we don't have a kicker or a disturbance to really kick things off and get us thunderstorms. So fairly stable, capping the atmosphere, keeping it dry for the time being. Dry and hot, that is, where we're now at 94 degrees in Minot, 91 in Bismarck. We've got widespread 90s, a couple upper 80s here, mid to upper 80s. Dickinson and Hettinger at 85 degrees, Baker at 88. And the dew point, not terrible. We're in the pleasant, maybe a little bit humid category. Generally speaking, dew points at or below 55 degrees, not too bad. It looks like we will begin to see a little bit more increasing moisture here. This will be a fuel for some thunderstorms in time for the weekend with dew points on the rise. Not to where we're going to get into the muggy or oppressive stages of that air you can wear factor, though, anytime soon. So that's some good news. But in the meantime, wind speeds, what we don't want to have here, again, with our critical fire weather concerns, western North Dakota, eastern Montana, gusts between 40 upwards of 50 miles per hour. That will go on for the next several days as an overall western North Dakota average. Winds ramping up all the way to Friday. That'll be the peak. Most of us with winds between 30 and 40. But again, up and down the Montana, North Dakota border, probably around 50 mile per hour winds. More on that longer term outlook, Atticus, coming up.
3: All right. Thank you, Kevin. Yeah. A Bismarck leadership group is going to be adding pops of color downtown. That's where Ariana Gonzalez joins us live to tell us more. Ari?
5: Atticus, I'm here on Broadway Avenue, and as you can see behind me, there is quite a bit of greenery. However, not every area of downtown Bismarck is quite as festive as this one. This group hopes to add a pop of color by this time next year. Downtown Bismarck is one of the city's main attractions, and a group from the Bismarck Mandan Chamber EDC wants to help attract even more people to businesses and everything the area has to offer. To do this, they have devised a plan to place planters along Main Avenue. They will look like this. The startup costs could be about $16,000. The idea was heavily inspired by what other cities have been doing in the state.
6: We really want to be a part of that, and also it allows Bismarck to thrive in a way that, you know, just add on to the things that we're already doing.
5: Besides adding more greenery to the city, they say that this is about building an identity for Bismarck and getting the community involved. The group has been in talks with different organizations around the area to help the project thrive.
7: We've also been meeting with other groups like the Bismarck Mandan Garden Club to get volunteers so that when the time comes around and we need these flowers planted, we have people that can help us with that.
5: The team also presented at a Bismarck City Commission meeting and plans to go to the city's budgeting committee to gather funding in June. But they say this is only the first step.
6: We'll take the feedback from that first year and kind of evaluate the project from there and hopefully expand it and maybe do some more things.
5: And if this first phase takes root, organizers say the planters could be just the beginning of a bigger push to make downtown Bismarck feel even more welcoming. The group says that they will be getting the supplies this fall to start planting sometime in the spring. Back to you, Atticus.
3: Ari, thank you. And coming up next, farming isn't easy, highlighting how weather and markets affect margins. Kevin?
4: Hot again tomorrow, but records most not. Williston, it's looking likely. More coming up.
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3: With farm country still dealing with tight margins and trade uncertainty, Senator John Hoeven and USDA officials met with producers to talk about what help could be coming next. At a roundtable in Fargo, Hoeven and USDA Undersecretary Richard Fordyce heard from community groups about the pressures that farmers are facing right now. One focus was sugar, where producers say trade rules are putting them at a disadvantage.
4: The sugar industry is incredibly important in the Red River Valley, not only in North Dakota, but in Minnesota as well. And it's not just raising the crops, but the value-added processing as well. So it's very important that we fix the Tier 2 tariff rate on sugar.
3: That Tier 2 tariff rate, critics argue, allows buyers to import sugar for a cheaper rate than using domestic sugar. Hoeven's office says options discussed include pushing for additional agriculture assistance in the short term, restoring buy-up coverage for prevent plant acres when disasters keep farmers out of their fields, and cracking down on what they call predatory trade practices impacting sugar producers. The recent heat and high winds are adding more pressure to already stressed farmers in south central and eastern Montana. In Sydney, one farmer explains how the heat is already changing the day-to-day workload. Justin Dubeo has her story.
5: Fourth-generation crop farmer Sarah Dane, who owns and operates the Fresh and Hopped Farm out in Sydney, describes her first reaction to seeing this heat wave coming her way.
6: Complete dread. I mean, it's just like another kick in the pants. Everything is just going wrong this year.
5: Dane says weather-wise, this year has already been chaotic enough, with a winter that produced barely any moisture and dust storms that ran through her land earlier this year.
6: It's good that that tractor has GPS, because I would have had to quit.
5: Dane says the combination of high temps and winds can have a devastating impact on her crops and yield.
6: When you add the heat and the wind, it's a blow dryer effect. It's just going to take what little moisture we did have and dry it all the way the rest of the way out.
5: Even though she's an irrigation farmer, trying to save the crops with water isn't always possible.
6: With that blow dryer effect that we get with these high winds and the high heat, with the sandy loam soils we have here especially, it just makes a crust. And if your plants are still coming up, it's hard for them to push through that crust. So that's why you don't really want to irrigate if you can help it until they're out of the ground. But this year we might not be able to wait that long. I don't know. We're getting creative.
5: Fortunately, Dane says she's been able to pivot to grow some types of grass that's more heat resistant to sell for hay, but a lot of dryland farmers in her area aren't as lucky.
6: The guys are making some hard decisions about if they're going to sell some cows, and the thing is that they try as hard as they can. They'll try and plant the seed in the right place and work with the conditions, but the dryland's blowing as bad as the fields that get worked around here too. The worst part of all of it is a lot of us are behind from last year because most of us didn't make money last year. A lot of people lost money last year.
5: While it doesn't always cover everything, Dane says having crop insurance is a must for farmers right now.
6: You have to make your crop insurance decisions in March. Which is hard because you haven't put anything in the ground yet. You don't know for sure. I mean, like I said, I've changed my plan 3 times this year, so my poor insurance guy is going to hate my guts, but it's super important.
5: With gas prices and tariffs increasing input costs along with unfavorable weather, Dane says an update to the 2018 Farm Bill is desperately needed to help protect farmers.
6: We need a farm bill that actually covers some of this stuff. What was working in 2018 isn't going to work now. The conditions are different. The world market is different. With the tariffs, we just don't have the markets we had.
3: Tough spot to be in, and really you've heard Kevin talking about it for weeks now. Yeah. The heat in that area not helping.
7: Sheridan, Roosevelt, Richland counties, just to name a few, really in dire straits here because it just hasn't rained.
3: Yeah.
7: And we didn't have any snow over the course of the winter, as mentioned right there, right here in our viewing area in eastern Montana. That has been the core of the worst, and the drought, it has been worsening the past month or so. Just needs some moisture. It looks a bit better towards central North Dakota. Yeah, look at all the green here overlooking the Missouri River from Bismarck State College. 91 degrees, south wind at 12 miles per hour. Quite a bit of boat traffic going on, but we really do need that moisture. And it looks like perhaps into the weekend next week, we might be seeing more in Montana than North Dakota. That would be a real blessing. It would be nice if we all did, but at least chances are beginning to increase here, but not for a few more days. So for now, it's all about the windy weather, the hot conditions, again, back in Sydney and everywhere else in eastern Montana and western North Dakota with elevated fire weather concerns, lows at night, not dropping that much, into the 60s, some near 70 for overnight lows, and we're right back in the thick of things tomorrow, 90s, and maybe even, unfortunately, triple digit heat back into the Mondac region here. Windy, of course, that continues with us. 25 to 45 mile per hour winds, and yet again on Friday. In fact, the pressure gradient even stronger, tighter on Friday, meaning even higher winds really ramping up here to end this abbreviated work week into the weekend here with this heat wave which prevails. Again, the wind at times could exceed 50 miles per hour in Montana and far western North Dakota. And for Saturday, maybe initially some signs of at least scattered thunderstorms back into central and eastern North Dakota, but a better chance Saturday night into Sunday across Montana. But for tomorrow, again, it's going to be very hot, maybe a record high in Williston at 97 degrees, also in Minot, but not a record. Friday, still hot Montana, near 90 into central North Dakota. What we need is moisture, and it looks like the pattern at hand is such that we will begin to see some moisture here coming in from the Gulf into especially Montana and South Dakota. More questionable in North Dakota, but it does look a little bit better that we are going to see a bit of a pattern change on the way. A little bit more of an uptick in moisture in the coming days, especially this weekend into early next week. 7 day, I'll share that coming up a little bit later on.
3: Bismarck's heat just makes it seem like an eternity since that last rain.
7: No doubt about that.
3: That's everywhere, not just Bismarck. So
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3: Up next in sports, an unlikely baseball team prepares for its fourth straight tournament appearance. And for our KUMB viewers, John Cole talks to one of the top tennis players in the state of North Dakota about the upcoming state tournament.
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3: Just to get to the WDA tournament. That's after they went 13-14 in the regular season and had lost 7 of their last 8 games going into the postseason. But the Braves turned things around at the right time and earned the 2 seed out of the West for their 4th straight state appearance.
16: Played great baseball Thursday, Friday, Saturday. We just made a couple errors on Saturday that cost us a run here and there. And you lose by 1 run in the championship game. I didn't expect to be there, and there's a lot of other people that didn't expect us to be there.
17: It means a lot to me. I mean, if you told me we were making it to state at the beginning, the first half of the season, I'd been like, you're crazy. Like, it was kind of surreal to be in the WDA championship and winning that second game against Dickinson in those 11 innings. It was a drag, and then we still put up a fight in the championship. I think that kind of meant a lot to me, showing that, hey, we still got some fight. We don't give up on our seniors.
3: Well, the Braves will match up with the 3rd seed from the East, Fargo South, the same team they lost to in the quarterfinal round last season.
18: We need to learn from that, and I feel like we have a group of guys that can learn from it and teach the younger kids and then go get a win.
16: We're going to go play our game. We're going to do what we can do and limit to what they can do. We're not going to really focus in on what they're going to be able to do. As long as we play our game, I think we'll have success.
17: What do we have to lose? We're the underdogs here. Like, we have nothing. If we didn't prove enough the way it is, I don't know what else we're going to state for at this point, because, I mean, we had a heck of a roller coaster ride, I'd say, in the last couple weeks, but it's good to be back there.
3: The Braves and Bruins play around 1 p.m. tomorrow in Minot. Beulah softball is going to the Class B state tournament for the 6th consecutive season. That's tied for the longest active streak in Class B with DeLax Burlington. The Miners only have 2 seniors on their roster this year, but that hasn't stopped them from posting a 15-3 record.
19: We had pretty young last year, and I'm really happy. You know, the girls have progressed further than I thought they maybe would have throughout the year. They look really good on defense. We're swinging the bats really well, putting up more runs than we did last year, you know, getting better batting average than last year, but we're making plays on defense, which is what I preach.
3: The Miners won their state title in 2023, a team that Addie Dale Geiger was part of as a freshman. Now in a senior leadership role, she's handling the pressure of getting the Miners back to the mountaintop.
20: I think, like, staying calm underneath the pressure is really helping me, like, knowing that we have that opportunity, but as long as we work hard and stay focused the whole time, we will get there.
3: The Miners are the 4th seed in the Class B tournament and will take on 5th seeded Thompson in the first round Thursday. That tournament will be in Jamestown. 6 state tournaments happening over the next 3 days. That's it for sports. We'll be right back.
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7: A little bit of a change back to where we should be late May into June here. That would be upper 70s and 80s. We'll be there by the weekend. Chances for thunderstorms increasing. Not a washout, but for some that would be good. We need more rain.
3: That we do. We'll see you tonight at 10 o'clock, everyone. 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
4: Thursday edition, Clay and Buck. You won't want to miss it. The absolute latest on the ongoing issues in Iran. What is happening with the Strait of Hormuz? How do oil and gas prices look? We will break it all down for you. 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Harmeet will discuss her investigation of UCLA and the lawsuit over anti-Semitism on that campus. All that and more Thursday edition, Clay and Buck.
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5: Fox News, I'm Carmen Roberts. President Trump claims Iran is negotiating on fumes and insists the midterm elections won't make him rush to make a deal with Tehran.
6: Look what happened last night. That was the prelude to the midterms. People understand it. They know that, very simple, Iran cannot have a nuclear weapon.
5: As for the midterms, the president was referring to Ken Paxton, whom he endorsed, defeating Senator John Cornyn in the Republican primary. Recovery efforts are underway after a deadly chemical tank explosion in Longview, Washington that killed at least two people and left nine workers missing. And on Wall Street, the three major benchmark indexes closed at record highs as crude oil fell.
16: The price of oil fell with West Texas Intermediate crude at around $89 a barrel for a six-week low.
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18: Hello, Dakota Territory. I'm Trent Lewis. Welcome to the journey we call Dakota Trails and Tales. Jump on in the Loose Tails Food Link Chuck Wagon. Then and only then, we will tool the region, the country, the globe. We will look at the news stories of the day. But at the end of the journey, like every other day in journey, it is going to be up to you by yourself to determine how and if this information might actually affect us living in a little piece of heaven. And you're going to have to figure that out all by yourself because nobody is going to tell you what is going to happen with that. So I had a very interesting morning because I did make my way to the Capitol in Bismarck. There was a select group. Anybody could stand. Jeff Magrum led the activities, the press conference, about the overreach, the influence of the governor on the particularly the primary races, which are taking place. And I got to tell you that it was very well done. Pretty much everybody who was present, who stood with Magrum, had something to say, and I thought it was quick, it was snappy. Now, those of us in the media ask questions. There was not allotted time for everybody present, and it was a good crowd. It's not something where there's like six people standing around. It was in the Capitol, and had the people in the audience had the opportunity to ask questions, there's no doubt it would have taken a great deal of time. But the moral of the story, and this is what I want to just illuminate because it came across very loud, very clear, and very well done. We have too much influence with a few people that throw money around. And we the people are not being heard. We the people are put on the back burner. My question was that if we're going to move the percentage turnout to something closer to 30%, which sounds embarrassing, but it's twice as good as 15%. And the last North Dakota primary was 17%. What's that look like? What do you do to get more people to take stock in their future? Well, people are just tired of the nonsense, and so they check out. I thought that the discussion about how to re-engage every person from every walk of life was very productive. And then clearly Charles Tuttle
8: you hit the nail on the head. It's the education. Have you been in the civics lessons that are taking place in our public schools? Our public schools are driving so much of the thought process. Do the public schools really teach civics? Do they teach that if you do not use your constitutional rights, you lose them? Use them or lose them is an age-old saying that's not just something we say. It's actually true. And so we have to restructure. It's not a one silver bullet that's going to take care of all of this. It is that press conference in the Capitol, standing right in front of the governor's office and the attorney general's office, who are across the hall from each other. And then it's at every board meeting, school board meeting, and it's in every county commission meeting. It's at every walk of life. We get back to educating people that we do not live in a democracy. We live in a representative republic. And if you don't participate in the representative republic, you sure are not going to be happy with the end result. You might participate and still not be happy, but it's a guarantee if you don't participate, you're not going to be. Very well done. And in fact, I'll just do a blatant promotion. Tomorrow, Trent on the Loose, there will be component. The entire program is going to be from as much of as what happened today as I could get aired, because I can't get everything in a 24-minute session, and it took just under an hour. So kudos to all of those individuals, the candidates, and the sitting congressmen and senators who took a stand against money and power instead of the will of the people. Tracer Minerals is the opportunity for you as a cattleman to make sure that your cows are at the right level of mineral content. That's important for the immune system. That's important for reproduction, particularly right now as I'm seeing a lot of bulls out in with the cows. That means you're thinking about starting a new life with a little bovine. If that reproductive system is not up to snuff when it comes to trace minerals, it's going to be an uphill battle. I'm just telling you, kind of like not participating in the representative republic. But this is where you have a choice. Go get Tracer Minerals in your mineral feeder for your cows, for your sows, for you, for your plants, anything where you have bacteria and overall health is a part of the component of what you're doing. Chelated minerals make all the difference in the world. 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J.C. Cole standing by. We'll get to J.C. and talk about where the problems are at today and why we need to participate after this.
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18: Back Dakota Territory. The Journey Dakota Trails and Tales continues. As I mentioned, I wanted to get a bit of J.C. Cole in here and a dose of reality that most of us do not want to hear, but in fact, I believe that we need to hear. And J.C. Cole coming to us from New Jersey. He spent 18 years in Latvia, and Latvia is back in the news today. If you're paying attention to what NATO is doing, training for some exercise against Russia and the Balkan countries, the Baltics are going to be.
20: It strikes me that really maybe not relevant, but it just dawned on me. If you can't tell, I made my way 500 miles north from my place. I'm in Bismarck at the Beck Studios. And I thought about JC is now south of me. But turns out that if you take my place in central Nebraska and you go straight east, I'm right on the border of like comparable to Detroit. So JC is a southerner in this particular situation. I don't know if that means anything. JC Cole is in the house. How are you in your Lehigh cap?
21: Yes, hanging in there. You know, looking at this world and having some concerns, which is
20: I don't know what you'd be a worrywart about. There's nothing going on you should worry about.
21: Yeah, you had said that the supply chain will collapse. I think it is collapsing, but slowly.
20: Yeah, like a frog in a pot of water.
21: Yeah, and you know, and I think many people are just ignoring it. What is it? Like a social biased. They don't see anybody else getting upset, so they don't get upset. And then, one of the things to really pay attention to are the Earth changes. And I don't think they're getting reported. You know, one of the largest volcanoes of the year is going off. It's called the Titan Ridge, and it's under the ocean. And people don't realize that like 90% of all volcanoes are under the ocean, and so we don't see it, right? And then you've got something happened in Antarctica, where was it? Antarctica researchers are left without crew accommodations and fuel supply after a gigantic ice sheet breaks off and floats away. Well, we know that Antarctica is covered with ice and that it's actually much of it's an ice sheet on the ocean. But there's supposed to be something like 90 volcanoes underneath that ice sheet. And it looks like they're heating up. Right. And
20: so what do you propose? Because I agree with you. No, you have to go looking for any of this information. And you can tell I drove 500 miles yesterday, so I spent some time listening to radio. And every single news story that media, and it doesn't matter what media it is, brings to you, start with President Trump said, every single one. What would be the agenda? What would be the purpose in shielding people from the earth is changing? Here's what's happening. You should know. Why would there be any desire to distract us from that?
21: I would say that, well, first, you know, we do have this this argument going on that's mainstream media controlled by certain groups. And I think the answer is yes. And I think it's an alphabet agency. I think there was congressional testimony to that, which is also being deep-sixed. And they don't want to let us know because there's not much you can really do about it. It looks like the Earth is heating up. It looks like something's perturbating the sun, and the sun is perturbating the Earth, and the Earth is responding with earthquakes, volcanoes, and sinkholes. So, I mean, it's indicating it's expanding, and that's a real big issue, and it looks like it could happen every 6,000 years. And by coincidence, it looks like the Exodus was 6,000 years ago. Hmm. So it's, you know, something to pay attention to. Let's see. One of New York's largest airports, that would be LaGuardia, is suffering delays after a large sinkhole is discovered on the runway. And it's good to find those sinkholes on them.
20: You know, I was flying back when I was flying far too regular, JC. We were landing in Phoenix, and all of a sudden, before we land, the pilot takes back off again, and that's alarming and startling to everybody on the plane, right? What's going on? And he came on there and he said, "Sorry about that. I saw a piece of metal on the runway and had to divert." I that doesn't sound very plausible to me. I don't know what really happened. I don't think he was on the right angle or something else. He did not see a piece of metal on the runway and had to divert. So right. It's all about the information you're told to try to keep you at ease instead of saying, hey, here's what really happened.
21: Well, and that gets back to, you know, the famous saying, you know, it's easier to fool somebody than to convince them they've been fooled. Right. And so much of our information we've been lied to and convinced that we've been lied to. You know, I was just listening to a report by Dr. Lee Merritt, who you need to get back on the show, and she's talking about vaccines. And actually, it looks like we've been lied to about vaccines. I know that's a shocker to some people, right? So, last Wednesday, the second largest earthquake, being a 3.9, that has ever occurred in Denmark, struck just south of the city, their capital city of Copenhagen. So we've got, you know, earthquakes happening in strange places. And, you know, I'm not... a Bible thumper, but I also look at the Bible for guidance at times, right? So Matthew 24:7, for nations will rise against nations, kingdom against kingdom. There will be famines and earthquakes in various places. Well, what are we seeing? You know, nation against nation, kingdoms against kingdoms, religions against religions, right? And then Luke 21:11, there will be great earthquakes, famines, pestilence in various places, and fearful events and great signs from the heavens. Well, what are we seeing? We're seeing a famine form, right? And we're seeing earthquakes, and we're seeing volcanoes, right? And so, are we at the beginning of the birth pains? And I'm not saying we are or we aren't, but I say, pay attention. Right. And I had said a long time ago, I think what happens is they anticipate that the Earth is going to go through a very tectonic uprise. And I think there's enough evidence showing that it's happening. And there's not much you can do about it. Well, except for have a sustainable farm and stay away from the oceans and possibly get up into the mountains. Right.
20: But, okay, let's just dig into this a little deeper. It makes no sense to me that you hide the truth from people. In fact, policies, much like the policies of the crown, which led to the famine that killed 1 million people in Ireland and another 1 million people left, were created by government policies. You could implement, if government would just be transparent globally, every government around the world would just be transparent, tell people what the earth is about to do in its natural cycle, instead of trying to convince people that, I mean, look, the International Panel on Climate Change, who basically started this nonsense, I know it started in the 70s, but they are the one who brought it to a head in the early 2000s. They've now said, we're going to stop looking at the earth and climate change. And everybody's like, oh, we won. We didn't win anything. When they start telling you the opposite of what they've been telling you, you better pay attention. Something's about to happen. But my point in this rant, JC, is if they would just be transparent and tell us what's about to happen in a 6,000-year cycle, plan and prepare. Instead, they don't do that. They enact policies restricting fertilizer, restricting chemical applications, restricting all of these other things, which contributes to an increased famine scenario that's unfolding.
21: Right. And also in our report today, it's the 20th anniversary of Al Gore's An Inconvenient Truth, and is still just as stupid.
20: It's today? 20 years today, he released that?
21: Well, it was probably yesterday, I think. Right. But it was right about now. And again, it comes. It's easier to fool somebody than convince them they've been fooled. And how many times now you run into people going, oh, it's global warming caused by, you know, fluctuating cows. And you just look at them and go, you know, how is it that you can even live being that stupid?
20: Stupid is as stupid does, and we got to take a break. We'll be back with the second.
2: And with that, A to Z without the use of GPS technology, the Journey Dakota Trails and Tales. See you tomorrow.
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22: Here is your AccuWeather forecast for the rest of your Wednesday, mainly clear. Tonight's low, 63. Thursday, mostly sunny, breezy, and hot with a high 91. Tomorrow night, clear, low 62. Clouds and sun on Friday, a thunderstorm in spots with a high 89. Saturday, windy with clouds and sun, some thunderstorms with a high 85. With your AccuWeather forecast, I'm Andy Robb.
4: 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K-Fire.
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36: 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They encouraged me to take action and even helped me find a specialist. We now have a plan that works for today and tomorrow. Don't put off finding an answer. 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
37: 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It lurks on highways and quiet neighborhood streets. It's more likely to kill you than a shark and more terrifying than the biggest snake. Distracted driving claims lives every day. 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So while you might think public speaking or the zombie apocalypse is scary, what's really terrifying and even deadly is distracted driving. 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
39: He says midterms won't affect his war strategy. I'm Carmen Roberts, Fox News. President Trump says Iran is miscalculating if it thinks it can wait him out on reaching a deal, and reiterated Iran wants one.
40: I don't think they have a choice.
39: Speaking to reporters during a cabinet meeting today, the president said he can outlast Iran as they keep negotiating the framework for a deal.
40: We're not satisfied with it, but now we will be. We will be either that or we'll have to just finish the job. They're negotiating on fumes.
41: One big sticking point. President Trump says he is not comfortable with China or Russia taking so-called nuclear dust, a.k.a. enriched uranium, out of Iran. If it doesn't go to the U.S. or get destroyed in place, it has got to be taken by a different agency or a different country.
39: Fox's Peter Doocy at the White House. Meantime, President Trump dismissed a report that said Oman would join Iran to control the Strait of Hormuz and charge ships a toll to pass through it.
40: Oman will behave just like everybody else, and we'll have to blow them up. They understand that. They'll be fine.
39: And oil prices eased over hopes of negotiations will reopen the Strait of Hormuz. U.S. crude fell to mid-April prices closing around $89.40 a barrel. And that helped boost all three major indexes to close at record high, the Dow at 56.44. A judge sentences Matthew Perry's former live-in assistant to more than 3 years in prison for supplying the ketamine that killed the Friends star in 2023. The judge handed down the sentence in Los Angeles today for Kenneth Iwamasa.
0: The 60-year-old was the first of the five people to reach a deal with prosecutors, pleading guilty in August of 2024 to one count of conspiracy. He also became the most important witness for the prosecution, which is why the jail time is significantly less than what he might have faced.
39: Fox's Michelle Polino, America's listening to Fox News.
1: Professional wrestling fans,